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Going to keep things going with the band that's coming to town October 17th over at Veteran United Home Loans Amphitheater at Virginia Beach. I'm talking about Five Finger Death Punch. The new one is called Eye of the Storm. 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

0: From 99 Rock with System of a Down, that is Chop Suey. Scott Nicholson here with you on your Sunday evening, this coming Friday night, June 5th. 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

0: Blink 182 and F99, all the small things. Scott Nicholson hanging with you on your Sunday evening. And Weird Al Yankovic is coming to town. Yep, he'll be at the Chartway Arena Sunday, June 7th. He's bringing his Bigger and Weirder 2026 tour to Norfolk. You could go for free, get in your F99 app. That's all you got to do. Get yourself in there, get yourself entered. Just make sure you do it really within the next couple of hours or so. Rumble.
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0: Lenny Kravitz on F99, that is American Woman. Scott Nicholson hanging with you here on this Sunday evening, and really do appreciate you hanging with me. 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And, you know, there's lots of things you can do with that app. You can, number one, listen to the station. 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

0: 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Sunday evening, it's Scott Nicholson hanging with you, and lots of good shows coming to town. Veteran United Home Loans Amphitheater, where they have Stained break the cycle 25th anniversary tour on September 13th. Special guests Seether, Hoobastank, and Hinder. October 17th, Five Finger Death Punch with special guest Cody Jinx and Ava Under Fire. The Dome by Rudder Mills. They have Sabaton coming December 3rd. And, of course, Friday night, June 5th, over the Chartway Arena, Shinedown, Coheed and Cambria, and Blackstone Cherry. Need more concert info? 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

0: 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Those guys probably working on some new music by now, because it's been a while since their last album came out, so we might get some new Green Day. I would say probably next year. We'll see about that. Something I can tell you definitely is going to happen is Modest Mouse coming to the Dome by Rudder Mills on June 7th. If you'd like to get yourself a pair of tickets, you can enter to win in the FM 99 app. It's just that easy. But you got to hurry up, because you have the deadline is midnight tonight.
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0: from 99 Rocks, Finger 11 and Paralyzer. Scott Nicholson hanging with you here on your Sunday evening. Be here with you for a little bit longer. Up next, going to get to some new music from a band that's releasing a new album in just a few weeks.
1: Rumble. 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

0: 3 days grace, rocks up from 99 with I Hate Everything About You. Scott Nicholson here with you. The Rumble in the Morning Hoosier Caddy Golf Tournament Summer Edition is happening at Stumpy Link Golf Course on June 26th and brought to you by rockbottomgolf.com. Now, I hope that you got your tickets because it's sold out. So if you waited, you lost out on this one. Sorry about that. Rumble in the Morning, well, they're going to be out there. They'll be broadcasting live from the tournament and taking part in all the great things that will be going on that day. Like I say, thanks to rockbottomgolf.com. And also Lindy's 2.0, Liberty Transmission, Pungo Off-Road, Bigby Coffee, Virginia Natural Gas, Rock, Ink and Roll Tattoo, A1 American Services, Viking Cafe, and any and all graphics.
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0: It's 5:32. Good morning to you. Monday morning, the first day of June.
1: Yes.
0: Hey,
1: yes.
0: Can you believe it's June already? I'll tell you.
1: No, I really can't.
0: No, you know what I can't believe? I can't believe that it's June and the Stanley Cup Final is going on.
1: Yeah.
0: What? When did this happen?
1: I don't know.
0: When did this happen? Alvarado's doing sports this week. Rod's got the week off.
2: I'm not sure what happened with the NHL season for it to slip this
0: into
2: far
0: June,
2: into the year.
0: Dude.
2: Yeah.
0: Come on.
2: I mean, it's
0: There's no ice anywhere, is there?
2: Exactly.
0: Anywhere on the planet. Yeah. All right, so we have a lot to do coming up on the Ron the Radio Show today. Apparently, I didn't pick up the sheets on the way down the hallway. I'll go back and get those later.
1: Oh, okay.
0: So, you're calling plumbers at 3 o'clock in the morning.
1: Well, yeah, maintenance, yeah, for sure.
0: So, what is it like when other people's sewage backs up into your house?
1: Well, let me tell you, it's a blast because you're so careful not to pour things that you shouldn't down the drain.
0: Right.
1: Grease and things
0: grease,
1: of that nature.
0: Grease, yeah, clogging.
1: Matter of fact, and every couple of weeks we have this issue because somebody in the building decides to pour all their grease down the drain, and unfortunately we live right next to where the everything converges. Like that set of pipes is literally right by our apartment. So whenever it backs up, we're the first ones to deal with it.
0: Yeah. And so does it come up through your sink or what?
1: It comes. I notice it in the toilet and the tub.
0: Oh, okay.
1: That's where I see it first.
0: Well, they're the lowest.
1: Yeah, yeah.
0: So they're the closest to the drain.
1: Right. And usually what'll happen is I walk into the bathroom, I'm half awake this morning, and I can smell it.
3: Mm.
1: You know what I mean?
3: Oh.
1: Yeah. And then I heard a gurgle sound, and I know what that means. I'm like, oh, son of a... So then I'm on the phone waking up the poor maintenance person being like, hey, somebody's flushing something they shouldn't or pouring something they shouldn't again. So then this poor person has to drag themselves over it.
0: No, they have to. It'll destroy the whole place.
1: Exactly. So they've at least got to clear it, if nothing else, for the time being.
0: Yeah.
1: Nobody
0: wants that, man.
1: When I get home later, I'm going to have to go disinfect my tub and clean out the toilet and everything. So.
0: Yeah, you have to do that again.
1: That'll be
0: nice.
1: Yeah. We just cleaned the bathroom, by the way.
0: So last night, my phone is on a charger stand. It holds it sideways magnetically, and I don't know if you know this, but with an iPhone, when you turn it sideways, you get a clock.
1: Oh, no, I did not know that.
0: Yeah, it'll turn into an actual clock. You can just tap it. I don't know. It won't do it in this configuration. It's got to be on something mag.
1: Right, yeah.
0: But like this, and the numbers will come up, and they'll glow like pink. So, not to wake you up. Yeah, it's very nice.
3: I need to know how to do this.
1: Oh, right?
0: You got to get the magnetic holder.
3: Oh, okay.
1: So, like the mag charger
0: like this,
1: thing?
0: Mag charger.
1: Okay, yeah.
0: And that. And I'm sure there's instructions online.
3: Yeah.
0: Well, anyway, this charger's got. It's got lights, a small, dim lit ring around the edge of the base of the charger. And if it's blue, it's charged. If it's green, it's charging. And then they have a button, you just turn it off.
1: Okay, so.
0: Which I keep it in off. I don't care.
1: Yeah.
0: I know it, all right? Well, for some reason, last night, it decided that my house was a disco.
1: Oh.
0: At about 1 o'clock in the morning, the thing started changing colors into colors I've never seen before on it.
1: Ooh.
0: And it wouldn't stop flashing, and my phone screen kept going off. And I had to grab it, pull it out of the wall, and toss it.
2: What?
1: So, that's amazing.
0: Some sort of electrical storm yesterday, and my electric toothbrush failed, too. Oh. I think I'm one of those people now.
1: Jeez.
0: That has the weird electric field that follows them around. So it's like, son of a bitch.
1: Well, lucky you.
0: No, I don't think so. Just get home today and blow up a TV set.
1: No
0: kidding. Get expensive, man.
1: Woo!
0: Boy. Hey, oh, thanks. Appreciate you grabbing that.
4: There you go. Everybody gets a
0: little show sheet. This tells you what we're going to do on today's broadcast. And speaking of which, coming up in sports, David Alvarado.
2: Yes, sir. We have both the Stanley Cup Finals and the NBA Finals set. We'll tell you exactly which Thunder player, the recently eliminated Thunder, took it on the shins quite a bit since Saturday. Also, World Cup coming up. U.S. men's national team had a fun little test yesterday. And we got some reactions afterwards that we'll talk about as well. Not everyone as thankful for the good play that the U.S. men's national team has been exhibiting, apparently.
0: Nice.
2: And it's Be a Man Monday.
0: All right. Looking forward to that. Rumble, the reason for the hockey season, I think, is the Olympics. Because those all those hockey players played in the Olympics, and that stretched out the NHL season.
2: Right. But
0: that
2: they did also, didn't they also have games, NHL games going on during the Olympics?
0: I think they have to.
2: Yeah, so
0: that's kind of weird.
1: Maybe, but maybe it was a reduced schedule or something. Slowed it down.
0: Maybe there was some accommodation there.
1: Yeah.
0: In the news today.
1: In the news. Well, we talked last week about artists canceling on the America 250 Festival, and apparently now so many are canceling.
0: Yeah, this is the new, what was the festival we used to have?
1: The Fire Fest. Oh, no, the something in the water?
0: No. It could be that, but yeah. The Blue Ridge Mountain, pretty soon they just gave up.
1: The Blue Ridge Rock Fest or whatever. Yeah, so they're having to come up with new plans for that. We'll talk about that. And an advancement of an experimental pill that could be life-changing for pancreatic cancer treatment.
0: This is incredible.
1: Yeah.
0: This is incredible. The survival rate of pancreatic cancer is abysmal.
1: Yeah.
0: It's bad.
1: Yeah.
0: And this is crazy.
1: This would be a big deal.
4: Yeah, it's a big deal.
1: Another great weekend for horror movies at the box office.
0: Oh my gosh.
1: Blew up.
2: Yeah.
3: It was so good.
1: Yeah. Rena and I both saw it.
0: Huh. Yeah. Oh, you saw that one?
3: Yeah.
1: And Obsession.
2: Yes.
1: Yeah. Yet again, didn't see a dip, but ticket sales went up in its third week.
3: Mm-hmm. I've been telling everyone I know about it. It's so good.
2: I just saw it on Saturday. It's great.
0: Obsession?
2: Yeah. Oh, yeah.
0: That's the first movie since Jaws to have 3 weeks in a row of a climb.
1: Oh, see, the stat I saw said E.T.
0: This said, the one I saw said Jaws, and it said non-holiday movie.
1: Okay.
0: So was E.T. around the holidays?
1: Maybe it might have been.
0: Something like that.
1: Wouldn't surprise me if that was a summer, like July 4th movie.
0: And this, remember, this is it cost them $10 million to make this movie, and they're making hundreds of millions.
1: Oh, yeah. They're already over $80 million. I mean, they've more than
0: they
1: made
0: will
1: their budget.
0: Make their money, right? All right, let's see. It's, every day this week, here it is, first week of June, every day this week, we're going to celebrate a different month, if you will. Like, it's Men's Health Month. It's Adopt-a-Cat Month. I don't know if you know this. It's National DJ Month.
1: Oh, what? No. We have a
3: is
1: month?
3: It really?
1: What?
3: We
1: nobody
3: have...
1: join the rest of the show.
3: I didn't know we had a month.
1: Nobody it's told Parker. Me anything.
3: See you next month, Rick.
1: See you next month, Rick.
0: Happy month. Happy month.
1: He's yelling to the one other person walking the hallway.
0: The other DJ in the building. Yeah, buddy. National DJ Month.
1: Wow, I didn't know.
0: We're celebrating it. Yeah, so every day this week, we're going to celebrate a different day of this month.
1: That's, okay, nice.
0: You know what I mean?
1: Yeah.
0: Because it's the first week of June.
1: Yeah.
0: No one can believe it.
1: What's happening?
4: What's that?
0: Got stuff going on. Then we're going to do some Craigslist coming up on the 7 o'clock hour. Looking forward to that. It'll be a lot of fun. Let's see. Why did you miss your vacation? Story going around in the news this morning about a guy who missed his own 50th birthday vacation because he didn't update his passport.
1: Ooh.
0: Got to the airport with it.
1: That's bad.
0: Yeah, this is really bad. Now, I have a friend who had this happen.
1: Oh.
0: Now, I'll tell you the whole story in the 7 o'clock hour, and it was... Every once in a while, you'll see me over here furiously texting somebody.
1: Right.
0: This was one of those moments.
1: Oh.
0: He was panicking during the morning show.
1: I bet.
0: He's just like, do you know anybody?
1: Yeah.
0: I'm thumbing. You got to call
1: Rick,
0: this guy.
1: Call Jesus. Your friends in Congress. Help me.
0: Right now. Don't you wish you had that kind of juice?
1: Yes.
0: Yeah.
1: Every day of my life.
0: I know it. Call your friends in Congress. You bet.
1: Yeah, I'll just get, Senator Warner on the phone right now. And
0: they'll green light you. Yeah. He'll walk you through the terminal.
1: Yeah. He'll hold your hand like a small child and take you through.
0: Yes.
2: They will personally pre-check you.
0: That's right. Exactly right, man. It can be done. It can absolutely be done. I want to talk about that because I know there's more reasons than that. Some of them, I'm sure, are going to be a little tragic. They're going to be people, I got screwed out of a vacation. All of a sudden, I got COVID on day number one.
1: Yeah.
0: Sent everybody home.
1: Yeah.
0: Cost a fortune. Oof. Spent more money on the airlift. It was like I was the last copter out of Vietnam. It was bizarre.
1: Yeah.
0: Yeah, it was crazy.
1: Mine was dumb. I broke my foot.
0: Oh, really?
1: Yeah.
0: And you got stuck in a hotel room or something?
1: No, we didn't even get to leave yet. We were literally leaving for said vacation.
0: Oh, dude.
1: And our car, we blew a tire, and I got out, and I was mad, and I kicked the tire, and kicked it hard enough that I managed to break the bone dead center. It didn't break in anywhere from the outside. It broke dead center.
0: And that is really something.
1: They actually missed it on the first x-ray. They had to look at another one because they couldn't explain it. And somebody goes, oh, there it is.
0: Wow.
1: Yeah.
0: Wow.
1: And he was a little impressed. He goes, you know how hard you had to kick it to break it like that? And I was like, thanks?
0: That's impressive.
1: Yeah.
0: Adult kickball league.
1: Yeah.
0: Good morning, Rumble and crew. The NHL stops playing during the Olympics.
1: Okay, so they did stop. Okay.
0: Authoritatively. They wrote that authoritatively. Yeah. Now, we don't know that. This Jamoke could be in a dumpster.
2: Right, but it's
0: behind a library somewhere.
2: The text has good punctuation, so.
1: Yes, he spelled everything
2: exactly.
1: Right. You know.
2: Yeah,
4: see? Right?
1: These days, that's the mark I'm looking for.
3: Wow, the bar is in hell.
2: Could be a bot. Nobody knows.
0: Hey, good morning, you guys. I'm sitting at Sentara Lee Hospital, which, by the way, where Molly Rumble was born. Sitting at Sentara Lee Hospital waiting for surgery. I'm having bone cancer removal.
1: Ooh.
0: Hey, dude, they're taking it out of you.
1: I mean, good.
0: Good for you. Mm-hmm. Listening to you guys on my phone until it gets confiscated. Don't give it up, dude. Bluetooth.
1: Yeah.
0: It would mean a lot if y'all could give me a little boost going in. Been listening since the 90s. Love you guys. Aw. Guy, girl, whoever you happen to be, good luck to you.
1: Absolutely.
0: Thinking about you.
1: Yes.
0: Looks good. Get it out.
1: Kick its ass!
0: Get it out, brother.
1: Yes.
0: There you go. All right, it's 5:43 now here at FM 99 WNOR. Let's do this. We'll take a break. When we come back, it's Random Facts to Know and Share, and they're coming up next.
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0: All right, it's 5:48. These are the random facts that no one share. Here on this Monday morning. From my stack of facts, baby. Stack of facts. Hey, Rumble, can you send some additional love?
1: Oh, this is sweet.
0: Additional love to that person waiting for bone cancer surgery. Cancer sucks.
2: Yeah.
0: Take that cancer's ass. F cancer. Good for you.
2: Yeah.
0: Got a nice note back from, it's a lady.
2: Okay.
0: Got a very nice note back from her.
2: Well, we're all thinking about you.
0: Yep, we are. Absolutely. Not easily done.
2: Mm-mm.
0: All right, these are the randos. I've decided I was going to play the enormous penis song, but then I thought, whenever life gets you down.
3: Right, yeah.
0: You know. These are the random facts no one share here. Fewer than 2% of NCAA student athletes will make it to the pros.
2: That's not surprising to me.
0: Think about this, though.
2: Yeah.
0: You made it to college athletics, D1 even, and fewer than 2% of those people are going to get into the pros.
2: Yeah.
0: I mean, this is an exceptional group of people.
2: Yeah.
0: Exceptional.
2: That, you know,
0: athletically.
2: That, in a weird kind of connected thing, that's why the WWE started an NIL program. Because they went out looking for these Division I college athletes who didn't make it to the next level.
0: Yeah, yeah.
2: But they're already standout physical, you know, studs.
0: Oh, yeah.
2: So they bring them right in being these kind of athletes.
0: Sure.
2: Yeah. Because they need a place to go.
0: They got to have somewhere to go.
2: Yep.
0: And they're all trained up.
2: Yep.
0: The NCAA estimates the likelihood of even making it from high school sports to the NCAA is about 6%.
2: Wow.
0: So look at how exceptional these people are by the time they make it to the pros. A few years ago, I played in a flag football game that included professional football players.
2: Yeah.
0: Current professional football players. And I've never seen men that large move so quickly.
2: I bet.
0: I had forgotten how they used to play a game. We played over at ODU. And it's called the Charity Bowl. And it was a fundraiser. And there was a couple of defensive backs and a wide receiver from someplace, and it's like lightning.
2: Yeah.
0: And they're all 200 and some pounds and just thick.
2: Yeah.
0: Yeah.
2: Yeah.
0: Just a whole different game. Just a different world.
2: Well, when you see them out there against other people at an elite level, they're all kind of moving the same speed. So
1: you don't know.
2: You don't realize
0: it. You don't know until you get in there and really,
2: put them up there against Joe Schmo and you're like, oh, this is the worst NFL player is still lightning fast compared to me.
0: Exactly right. And then you compare, you compare that to Olympic athletes.
2: Yes. Or
0: whatever, whatever the next level is. Right?
2: Yeah.
0: All right, this is boring. 90% of all crawfish consumed in the United States is produced in Louisiana.
2: Well, that's...
0: Did we think they came from somewhere else, like some river in Colorado?
2: No, I didn't think so.
0: I thought they, yeah. I just don't think they harvest them everywhere.
2: You mean they're not from North Dakota?
0: What? The good ones.
2: Yeah.
4: We sold them at the restaurant that I worked at. That was really unnerving.
0: Crawfish?
4: That was my first time ever
0: seeing
4: crawfish.
0: Did you have to cook them?
4: I didn't have to cook. I had to serve them to people. So and then I was a vegetarian at the time. So somebody asked me how to eat them, and I didn't know.
2: Rena's like, you don't.
4: So I had to ask.
0: They're friends, not food.
4: I had to ask somebody else, and they said you suck out of the head.
0: Yeah, you do.
2: Yeah.
4: And I'm like,
0: you pinch the tail.
4: What?
2: Yep.
0: Yeah, you tear them up. You tear them apart. Yeah, you suck the juice out of the head, and then you pinch the tail to get the meat out.
4: Oh.
2: Yeah.
0: Lived in New Orleans.

0: for you. Learn something. Americans, now this I didn't know at all. American Sign Language is closer to French Sign Language than any other sign language. This has never occurred to me that there are sign languages for every country in the world, probably.
1: Yeah.
0: Uniquely theirs.
1: Yeah.
0: Like, okay. An American deaf person and a French deaf person would have a better chance of understanding each other than an American deaf person and a British deaf person.
1: Yeah, I've heard
0: the
1: that
0: languages are different.
1: I think it's ASL and ESL.
0: Yeah.
1: And they're more different than you would expect.
0: Right. We shake hands to show people that we're unarmed.
2: Mm-hmm.
0: You knew that, right?
2: Yeah, it was originally a grasping of the forearm.
0: Used to be the forearm, yeah. Mm-hmm.
1: Yeah, I knew that. I just didn't know why it happened. Right. It was like weird.
0: That okay. They wouldn't take a sword out of their sleeve and stick you.
1: Okay,
2: you.
1: Fair. All right. Yeah.
0: And then finally this, the word freelancer. Somebody's a freelancer. They basically work by contract. Freelancing, right?
1: Yeah.
0: Literally came from Knights of the Round Table. We hired freelancers.
1: Oh.
0: To bring their lances in.
1: That makes sense.
0: And join the army.
1: Right.
0: Yeah. We just paid them to be in our army.
1: Of course, there was the guy who headed up their union, Lance Lott. He was the...
3: Yeah, you know that guy?
1: Yeah. I got lances. They fell off a truck.
3: I don't know what happened. Ma! Nicky the Crow.
1: Yeah, yeah. You remember him, right? Sir Nicky the Crow?
0: I do remember him.
1: Yeah.
0: Yeah, literally freelancers. Pretty interesting.
1: Yeah.
0: All right, 5:54. We'll do this. We'll take a break here. We'll come back at the traffic update. Then we'll do, what do you got coming up in the news at the top of the hour?
1: We got the new plans for America 250, that experimental pill with pancreatic cancer results that could be amazing, and Obsession. Boy, people are still obsessed with that movie.
0: Yeah.
1: Yeah.
0: All right, we'll talk about that. And then we'll celebrate one of our special monthly days or daily months or whatever this is. It's June the 1st, and great to have you here on the radio with us.
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2: 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Dial 757-INJURED for Larry King.
6: The Hampton side of the HRBT eastbound is already up near Rip Rap Road after clearing some earlier construction delays that just stacked everything up. The Norfolk side west remains clear. Andrew Bay's traffic in Norfolk, 564 west is already up before gate 3. Admiral Taussig very heavy westbound towards gate 2. Everything else moving very steady. I'm Mike Alexander, Rumble in the Morning, FM 99.

0: across the state. Don't get sore, you're on route 64. A foot to the floor, on route 64. Traffic war, you're on route 64.
1: Thank you, you're marvelous. 6 o'clock here at FM 99 WNOR. Who was the winner of the COVA Battle of the Burgers?
2: I'm trying to see if they announced it online.
1: Oh, you don't want to scoop it?
2: Yeah, I don't know if I'm allowed to if they haven't announced it.
1: Are we waiting for the magazine to come out?
2: I don't think that's how long they wait. I just want to wait until I have official confirmation that it came out before I say anything. But there were great restaurants there. It was an awesome time.
1: Yeah, cool.
2: Ran into a ton of listeners who were all very, very nice, talking about how they listen every day.
1: Yeah.
2: And I said, oh, thank God, that means we have work tomorrow or on Monday.
1: Yeah, exactly, right?
2: Yeah, but it was a great time and a really awesome time out there.
1: Cool. Yeah. That sounds good.
2: Oh, yeah, it was a blast. Yeah.
1: I was in a place called Stoney's yesterday.
2: Nice.
1: That is Ocean View, past Ocean View, yeah. East Beach, mm-hmm. out that way. And right next to me was Ivan and a whole table full of people that listen every day.
2: Nice.
1: Appreciated that very much.
2: It's always...
1: I was eating my pizza and drinking my Bloody.
2: Yeah.
1: There's your breakfast. Pizza and Bloody Mary.
2: Jeez.
1: Good freaking morning.
2: Yeah.
1: Awesome.
3: So you.
1: Love living at the beach. Really is me. All right, hey, let's do the news. What do you say?
2: Okay.
1: News time now. Sean is here with current events.
2: Yes, and in the news, we will talk about new plans for America 250, a pill for pancreatic cancer that could be amazingly impactful, and an obsession with obsession. But we'll begin with Newport News Shipbuilding that has put a new rule in place limiting personal cell phone use during work hours, a change that is drawing mixed reactions from employees and criticism from a local law firm. The employee reactions range from, well, it's their policy, to I don't like it.
4: That's their policy, and I'm sure eventually we'll.

0: learn to adjust to what's to come.
1: I don't really deal with the phone.
2: I think it's really ridiculous.
3: I'm really against it.
4: I love the one lady who goes, I don't really deal with my phone. So
5: yeah, right.
4: To her, it means nothing.
5: You know, that's really interesting. Some people can live without it.
4: Yes. Under the policy, workers must store personal phones in lockers, bags, or desks while on the job and can only use them during lunch breaks. The company says the goal is to improve safety, security, and productivity. Workers' reactions range from acceptance to frustration, some saying they'll make the adjustments, whatever, it's part of the job. Others saying it's unnecessary and could prevent them from responding to family emergencies. One longtime worker said he disagrees with the change, noting concerns about being able to communicate if something happens at home. A local law firm has also questioned the policy now, suggesting the company should ensure safety rules do not come at the expense of emergency communication with family. They even made a statement online about, is the issue here actually safety, or is it about controlling the narrative if there's a mistake or an accident at work?
5: Oh, I love that take, which means these guys are concerned that they're no longer going to get phone calls from these workers when they get hurt.
4: That's
5: the other side of that.
4: For now, the cell phone
5: around a little bit.
4: The cell phone restriction remains in effect, and the workers' union has declined to comment so far. But we'll see where that goes.
5: Wow, I know plenty of people that work on base. You can't have a phone.
4: Yeah, my dad can't.
5: No.
4: Yeah.
5: No, my son can't.
4: Yeah.
5: I had a buddy. My buddy was a captain involved in some pretty high level planning.
4: Yeah.
5: And he goes, "Don't tell the bad guys, but we don't have phones."
4: Don't tell the bad guys,
5: but they won't let us have phones.
4: Yeah. Newport News Waterworks is continuing to ask peninsula residents
6: turn off the waterworks
4: to voluntarily cut back on water use as dry conditions persist across our region. A stage 2 drought warning remains in place despite recent rainfall covering a service area that supplies the water to about 410,000 people on the peninsula between Hampton, York County, and James City County. Officials say reservoir levels briefly rose from about 73% to around 80% after the rain, but they still remain below the 90% target they like to have as a minimum.
5: Mm-hmm.
4: The Virginia Department of Environmental Quality says most of the state remains under a drought warning, with parts of Hampton Roads now at a lower drought watch level thanks to the recent rain. Experts stress that a single storm is not enough to end drought conditions, since water levels recover only with steady rainfall over time.
5: Right.
4: Waterworks leaders emphasize that supplies are still safe and meet drinking water standards, but they're encouraging residents to conserve early, like fixing leaks, running full laundry, dishwasher loads, limiting your outdoor watering, and avoiding unnecessary water use, especially during peak hours.
5: Right.
4: Officials say they are not asking people to stop using water, only to use it more carefully while dry conditions continue. Parking over at Norfolk International Airport will cost you more this summer after the Airport Authority approved a new budget for the next fiscal year. The Norfolk Airport Authority Board signed off on an $83 million operating plan that will include higher rates for both hourly and long-term parking at the airport as they continue to see record passenger traffic.
5: Wow.
4: Under the changes, daily parking will increase from $12 to $14, while hourly parking will rise with a maximum daily rate of $30. Airport officials say the adjustments are meant to better align with the airport's nationwide, other airports nationwide, and encourage faster turnover of parking spaces. In other words, they're hoping, especially that hourly one.
5: Yeah, the hourly lot.
4: They're hoping that jacking up the price there will get you the hell out so they can get more cars.
5: Well, you know,
4: there.
5: When you go to drop somebody off there, pick somebody up. Yeah, if I don't do that endless loop around the baggage claim thing. It's a ridiculous. They make you move your car, and there's nowhere to go. And now they have, God bless them, they put in another parking lot. There is a parking lot to go hang out in. There's a couple of them while you wait for your people. But I go to those hourly lots, and usually the first half an hour is like free.
4: Oh, yeah.
5: They you got a ticket, but they never charge.
4: Yeah.
5: Well, to pick somebody up or drop somebody off like that?
4: I haven't had to pick anybody up in a while, but I remember the endless circling you're talking about and it being the most annoying thing on the planet.
5: Oh, it is. They move. You can't park.
4: No, you can't park, so you're just driving by constantly waiting for it for them to get there. They said that they're saying this will help with faster turnover of parking spaces, especially as demand is at times pushed a lot near capacity. Officials also remind travelers that all parking payments must be made by credit card or mobile payment. Don't try to hand anybody cash.
5: There's no cash anymore. At all.
4: Yeah.
5: In fact, there's nobody in those booths.
4: That's interesting.
5: Yeah, pretty much.
4: Yeah.
5: I can't remember the last time a person was in one of those booths.
4: That's interesting.
5: You just hold the card up and a card reader reads it.
4: In world news, the United States says it carried out airstrikes on Iranian radar and air defense and drone control sites over the weekend after Iran shot down an American Predator drone. According to the U.S. Central Command, the drone was operating over international waters when it was downed. The military said the strikes targeted sites and that no American troops were injured. Iran acknowledged launching a retaliatory attack, while Kuwait reported intercepting incoming drones and missiles early today. The latest exchanges highlight the shaky state of the ceasefire that U.S. and Iranian officials are still trying to extend while they have negotiations. Iran continues to restrict traffic through the Strait of Hormuz. The conflict is also spreading across the region, with fighting involving Israel and Hezbollah continuing. In fact, Israeli forces say they've captured Beaufort Castle, a historic hilltop fortress in southern Lebanon, making it their deepest advance into that country in more than 25 years.
5: Wow.
4: So that doesn't sound like they're wrapping down any of the fighting there.
5: You know, you forget that that's going on.
4: Yeah.
5: Because you've got still Ukraine and Russia.
4: Yes.
5: Us.
4: Yep.
5: And them.
4: Yep. Despite the renewed attacks, President Donald Trump said he remains optimistic about reaching a deal with Iran. And Secretary of War Pete Hegseth was, I guess it was his turn to give the updates.
3: President Trump is laser focused on a great deal in Iran, has the patience to see it through in historic fashion to make sure they never have a nuclear weapon. At the same time, I'm out here on his behalf to ensure that our Pacific allies know exactly where America stands. And that we're prepared to defend our interests, stand with our allies, and project power.
4: Also, President Donald Trump is suggesting he's going to scrap the musical kickoff for the upcoming Great American State Fair in Washington, D.C., after a wave of performers dropped out of the lineup.
5: I heard he's going to sing karaoke.
7: The is that true?
4: Boy, that would sell tickets.
5: I'm proud to be an American.
4: The 16-day event on the National Mall is meant to mark America's 250th anniversary, but artists including Bret Michaels, Martina McBride, Young MC, Morris Day, and the Commodores have pulled back, with some saying it's become too political. The president responded on social media by criticizing the departing acts as overpriced singers who nobody wants to hear, and said the concert series might be replaced with an America is Back rally instead. He also claimed he could draw bigger crowds than the musicians that were originally on the bill, and said he was directing aides to explore the idea of replacing the shows with a speech or rally style event. Despite the controversy, organizers with Freedom 250 say the fair remains a nonpartisan event and is still scheduled to move forward, with some performers like Vanilla Ice and Flo Rida still listed. The president is now expected to personally kick off the celebration, even as uncertainty grows.
5: Is he going to do YMCA?
4: Boy, come on. How do you not, right?
5: That's his jam.
4: Everybody's going to be there waiting for it. Yeah, you have to do that, I feel like. It'll be a crowd pleaser. This will please a lot of people. A new experimental pill is showing promising results against advanced pancreatic cancer, one of the deadliest forms of cancer. Researchers say the drug, very long name, I can't really pronounce
5: That's
4: it very
5: right.
4: well, helped patients whose cancer had stopped responding to treatment live a median of 13.2 months compared to 6.5 for those who were receiving chemotherapy.
5: Mm-hmm.
4: So about twice as long.
5: Yeah.
4: Roughly. The study involved 500 patients and was presented at a major cancer conference in Chicago while also being published in the New England Journal of Medicine. Doctors say the drug's not a cure, but it represents a major advancement for cancer of treatments that have, this specifically one has seen very few breakthroughs.
5: I was going to say, there's not a lot in that lane.
4: Yeah. The pill works by targeting a mutated protein that drives tumor growth in more than 90% of pancreatic cancer cases,
5: mm-hmm.
4: a target scientists had struggled to treat for decades. Patients taking the drug reported less pain, a better quality of life, and fewer severe side effects than those received chemotherapy.
5: Sure.
4: I saw one gentleman who was being interviewed on the overnight news who said that his pain was about 80% reduced from what he had been living with every day.
5: Wow. Well, anybody that has chronic pain knows how debilitating just the pain is.
4: Absolutely. Experts who were not involved in the study called the results encouraging and said the treatment could become a new standard option for patients with metastatic pancreatic cancer. The FDA plans to fast-track its review of the drug, while some eligible patients can already receive it through a special access program.
5: Yes, they're waiving this. What do they call this? Not benevolent.
4: Yeah, I can't
5: care.
4: Remember what it's called.
5: There's a name for this. Compassionate care or something like that.
4: Yeah.
5: Where they waive the regular things and anybody that's in this category has an opportunity to get this drug.
4: Yeah.
5: Where it's available.
4: Yes, where it's available.
5: Because
4: right.
5: it's not going to be everywhere.
4: No.
5: I lost a dear friend to pancreatic cancer just a few years ago.
4: Jeez.
5: It's a, you know, tough gig.
4: Yeah, it's a very tough gig. Some doctors even talking about how this could be an advancement for the treatment of many forms of metastatic cancer in the future. So...
5: Yeah, right.
4: Fingers crossed this breaks through.
5: Slight mutations in the formula, and
4: exactly.
5: then they find that it works against this and that. And
4: yep, would be a big, big deal. Mm-hmm. Other health news. CVS is expanding coverage of prescription weight loss medications in its drug plans. Next month, CVS Caremark will begin covering Eli Lilly's anti-obesity pill and will also bring back coverage of the injectable Zepbound later this year.
5: Really?
4: Members still have access to Wegovy injections under the existing plan. The Caremark president said they're creating access and options that have not existed without our leadership. leadership in the market, explaining the company used negotiations with drug makers to improve affordability and access. Obesity is linked to serious conditions like heart disease, type 2 diabetes, and some cancers, according to the World Health Organization. So anything people can do to cut back on being obese is...
5: Well, you have to think that insurance companies would be way behind these drugs because they're gonna knock down really expensive treatments later on down the line for these people.
4: One would think it's going to cut back the risk of a lot of stuff.
5: Yes.
4: Yeah. Or the Cleveland Clinic says GLP-1 drugs help control blood sugar by increasing insulin release, slowing digestion, and helping people feel full. But at times, depending on what they are and how your system works, you can cost over $1,000 a month. So having a program like Caremark where you might be able to receive it a little easier or cheaper would be better. This was a big, big deal over the weekend.
7: I found something in the store.
8: Okay. What did you find?
7: The place. I found a place.
4: Back rooms kicked all sorts of butt at the box office over the weekend. Yes, and at that right there is about as much context as you're going to get with the whole movie.
5: Really?
4: Independent horror films dominated the North American box office this weekend, led by Backrooms, which opened with a record-breaking $81 million and quickly became one of the year's biggest success stories. It was directed by a 20-year-old YouTube creator, Kane Parsons.
5: How about that, huh?
4: And made for about $10 million. It's already made
5: Where
4: about...
5: Where does a 20-year-old get $10 million to make a movie?
4: From...
5: somebody?
4: From A24, specifically.
5: Anyone? Okay.
4: Yeah, yeah.
5: Okay.
4: Because he made a YouTube short that went crazy, and they were like...
5: And so we're ready to throw 10 mil behind this guy.
4: Well, you know, all things considered, 10 mil in the scale of many major motion pictures isn't that much.
5: Well, as you know, who's sponsoring him?
4: Yeah, well, there was a lot of big-time producers involved in this as well.
5: There would have to be.
4: From other major horror franchises and stuff, too.
5: There would have to be.
4: Big names.
5: These people raised the money.
4: Yeah, big names signed on to this to probably give them some credibility when asking for the money.
5: Sure, sure.
4: Yeah, but either way, 20 years old, and he made the movie for about $10 million, and the film has made about $120 million worldwide now.
5: Isn't that great?
4: Meanwhile, the low-budget thriller Obsession continued its surprising run, earning another $26.4 million in its third weekend and surpassing $100 million domestically.
5: Cool.
4: That is another jump in ticket sales from $17.2 in its first weekend, then a 40% jump in its second weekend to $23.9, and now about a 10% jump to $26.4 million.
5: Great word of mouth. Great.
4: Holy crap.
5: So yeah, reputation. Yeah.
4: And like you were saying, it was that it was the first movie since you said Jaws, right?
5: I'd have heard Jaws.
4: Yeah, and I'd seen a report that said at least 40 years with E.T., so, I mean, either way...
5: To have
4: huge
5: 3 weeks in a row where it went up.
4: Yeah.
5: And it wasn't a holiday blockbuster or something like
4: that. Yeah. Industry analysts say the success of both films show younger audiences are turning out in large numbers for original horror movies and proving they can compete with major studio releases. The big loser of the weekend was Disney's The Mandalorian and Grogu, which fell 70% in its second weekend.
5: They... When this came out, they knew that it was going to be the flop of the Star Wars franchise. They predicted it before it ever hit the theater the first weekend.
4: Yeah.
5: They were already predicting the lowest opening for a Star Wars movie.
4: Well, I got to be honest, all things considered, I haven't even seen that much advertising for it. Mm-hmm. And so
5: I think you know when to, you know, cut your losses.
4: Yeah, we're not going to spend more money advertising this thing that's going to flop.
5: No, but they partnered with Burger King.
4: Yeah.
5: And so they have that transactional partnership, so they get advertising that way.
4: Yeah.
5: Usually things like that are kind of a tell. They don't normally go out of their way to do these odd things unless they think they need some help.
4: Right. They definitely didn't have a good weekend. No. They slipped into third place, which is funny because that movie was actually showing on more screens than either of the other two movies.
5: Sure.
4: Yeah. By far.
5: Yeah. Wow.
4: The Breadwinner and a war drama called Pressure opened below expectations, but they rounded out the top five. And then Michael Jackson's movie still were going strong. It made its global run now past $850 million.
5: Yeah, they're rolling out a three-part series now to follow that.
4: Really?
5: Yeah.
4: Oh, man.
5: That's going to explore all of the charges.
4: Oh, the ones they couldn't get into.
5: I think this thing already exists, and they're just going to throw it back out there again.
4: Okay.
5: to ride the coattails of the success of that biopic.
4: Making major money, so jump on it while it's hot, I guess.
5: Yeah.
4: A look at the FM 99 weather report is brought to you by Agronomic Lawn Management, creating beautiful lawns across Southside, Hampton Roads, and Moyock. 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Chance of showers and thunderstorms this afternoon. Partly sunny with a high near 80. Southwest wind 7 to 9 miles per hour, becoming northwest in the afternoon. Mostly cloudy with low around 59 tonight. Tomorrow, sunny with a high near 70. Right now, it's about 60 degrees. With the news, I'm Sean Hood for Rumble in the Morning on FM 99.
5: All righty. Thank you, buddy. Appreciate that. It is 6:17 now, and Mike Alexander is here with what appears to be an important traffic update.
9: 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Injured in an accident? Dial 757-INJURED for Larry King.
10: Got a crash over at the HRBT from the Norfolk side westbound. It's got all the lanes stopped. Someone just texted in and said that there is actually a detour, it looks like, at 4th View. That congestion is already pushed back before you get to Bay Avenue. Over on the Hampton side east, you're heavy at Armistead. Base traffic in Norfolk, 564 West is near the runway. At Admiral Taussig, also pretty heavy. And the Gilmerton Bridge has an opening for you. That's going to be at 7:30. I'm Mike Alexander, Rumble in the Morning, FM 99.
5: Thank you, dude. Appreciate that. 6:18 now at FM 99 WNOR. Good morning to you. Welcome to the radio, man. Coming up next hour, a little Craigslist action for you. And why you had to cancel your vacation. Some numbnuts showed up at the airport with no pass with an outdated passport.
4: Dude,
5: pain in the ass. A lot of people are saying, "Hey, Rick, what day is it?"

0: Is it Sunday?
1: No.
0: Is it Monday?
1: No.
0: Is it Tuesday, Blueday, better or Tuesday?
1: No.
0: Is it Wednesday?
1: No.
0: Is it Thursday?
1: Shut up.
0: Is it Friday, Saturday, better or holiday?
2: Maybe it's tomorrow and maybe it's not.
3: Maybe it's yesterday.
4: I just forgot. It's June the 1st. Did I say June?
5: It's busting out all over. The sandlings are busting out the sack.
4: Everybody!
6: Love has found my brother Junior. And my sister's even loonier.
7: And my ma's getting kittenish with Pap.
4: Get your hands off his crotch.
5: It's busting out all over.
6: The sheep June is busting out all over. Anymore.
7: Chase the ewe sheep are determined they'll be new
4: Ew.
7: Sheep and the ewe sheep hardy but keep it scarred.
4: Come on, everybody. It's June.

0: You have to pay these people like a nickel to play this, you know that. Pretty little maid. There you go. Anyway, June is busting out all over. Yes, June. June is one of many. I got to go back to regular music now. A brand new month means brand new observances. 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
1: Nice.
0: It's African American Music Appreciation Month.
1: Okay.
0: Please enjoy the OJs. Please enjoy the OJs. Ohio's home. It's also, let's see, Country Cooking Month. Little pat of butter.
2: A little bit
0: of lard. Cataract Awareness Month. I can't see. International Men's Month. Yeah.
2: Yeah.
3: Finally.
0: It's Pride Month.
1: Yeah.
0: Pride Month. There. Are you officially a Pride member?
4: Oh, yes.
0: Your folks know that? You're not outing yourself on the radio?
4: No, I mean, my mother knows.
0: Yeah, well, your dad knows now.
4: Yeah.
1: Yeah, now.
0: Enjoy this weekend. Men's Health Month. National Accordion Awareness Month.
3: Nice.
0: There's got to be a little Weird Al in there somewhere.
2: Oh, yeah.
0: National Candy Month. What a great month to get a windowless van and some puppies and some candy and just go, you know, schoolyarding. National DJ Month.
2: Yeah, about time.
0: It's about time we got a whole damn month.
2: Yeah.
0: Gives us more opportunities to do the weather forecast when you get a whole month.
2: Yeah.
0: Because we're DJs, baby. That's right. With a high of 78 this afternoon, slight chance of rain. It's a fun-loving 52. I'm the Q. Yes, please celebrate with us National DJ Month.
5: And on the 364th day, when God was bored and simply trying to use up all his spare leftover parts, he said, I need someone to get up at 3:30 in the morning with a big mouth and a small amount of common sense. So God made a DJ. He said, I need someone who always knows the time and the temperature, the latest internet rumor, and what time the band takes the stage. So God made a DJ. I need someone willing to give caller number 8 a pair of tickets to the Herpes Simplex 12 screen, to spend their Saturdays handing out pizza to used car salesmen, and to ask every single caller what station's doing it for you. So God made a DJ. I need someone whose voice and face don't match, like the roar of a lion coming out of the butt of a chihuahua. So God made a DJ. I need someone who can say with a straight face that Nickelback is their favorite band, to ask you for the phrase that pays, and then inform you that you're listening to the hot rockin', flame-throwin', booty-kickin', steamrollin', corn-shuckin' tower of hit music power that's shaking the lakes and rockin' the docks. So God made a DJ. He's a maestro of sexual innuendo, a virtuoso of the fart sound effect, and he or she is always doing it with you, to you, and for you right up until the big hour of 10 o'clock. Or beyond, yes, God made a DJ so that one day when your child comes to you and says, when I grow up, I want to be a doctor, a lawyer, a policeman, a carny, a clown, or a mime, you will have someone else to point to and say, just so you don't end up like that. And that's why God made a DJ.
6: June is busting out all over. The saplings are busting out the sap.
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7: My brother Junior and my sister's even loonier.
0: All right, it's 6:24. Fitzwell has the week off and in the sports chair this week. David Alvarado, what's coming up in sports?
3: Yes, the Stanley Cup and NBA Finals both set. We'll talk about some injury updates for the NBA Finals coming up here on Wednesday. 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

0: Bowls plus cart, two beer tickets, a meal at the 19th hole party catered by Viking Cafe, and a goodie bag which includes a member for day card to play the course again on another day. 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

0: 99 traffic from the Larry King Law Traffic Center. Injured in an accident? Dial 757-INJURED for Larry King.
1: Just started moving again over at the HRBT from the Norfolk side westbound after an earlier crash. You do still have some pretty heavy delays that are back before the Mason Creek Bridge, and they're clearing up that detour that was over at Fourth View. The Hampton side east is a little heavy at Armistead. Base traffic in Norfolk, 564 west is near the runway. Admiral Taussig, a little heavy as well. The Gilmerton Bridge opens up in about an hour at 7:30. 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
2: Thank you, dude. Appreciate it. 6:31 now at FM 99 WNOR. Rod Fitzwell has the week off, and in the sports chair, David Alvarado.
3: Thank you, Rick. 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
2: And Electric. Thank you.
3: All right. The NBA Finals are set. That's the New York Knicks going to be squaring off against the Oklahoma City Thunder, who lost in a heartbreaking fashion on Saturday against the San Antonio Spurs. And SNY's Ian Begley is reporting that Knicks center Mitchell Robinson, who was injured with a pinky and might be the only person that can stop the flying Frenchman,
2: Wembanyama.
3: Who is absolutely insane? We saw on Saturday again. That's the only person that could stop him potentially is Mitchell Robinson, the center of the Knicks, and he sadly had an injured pinky, underwent surgery over the weekend, and is planning on playing again, according to Ian Begley of SNY. He is planning on playing Game 1 against the Spurs on Wednesday while wearing a brace, but according to Coach Mike Brown of the Knicks, it'll be up to the medical staff to decide whether he'll be cleared to play. That's very important because he's going to be a big factor, quite literally. He's 7 feet tall.
2: He's the only guy.
3: And
2: he's the only guy that has any chance.
3: Right, because the other 7-footer they tried to put up against him over the weekend, Chet Holmgren of the Oklahoma City Thunder, he's actually taken it on his shins quite badly this weekend, and critics are basically saying, like, hey, this guy was a bit too short. Here's what Wemby had to say after the match.
4: Hey, it's a dangerous sport. Accidents happen. People get hurt.
3: That is very, very true. So, yeah, we're looking forward to that match on coming up on Wednesday, Game 1 of
2: the NBA
3: Finals.
2: We'll get the sponsor at the end.
3: Gotcha. Good stuff. Heck yeah. Can you give me number 17?
5: It's time for World Cup news.
3: Yes, coming off disappointing losses to Belgium and Portugal, a much improved United States men's national team beat African powerhouse Senegal yesterday 3-2. It's a friendly match ahead of the World Cup, which is only 10 days away, by the way.
2: Right.
3: We're getting really close, and the hype, not too great. People are a little down on the men's national team, mostly because they lost against Belgium and Portugal, two of the top 10 teams in the world.
2: In the world.
3: Yeah, so I wouldn't be too upset about that. And also, the star player of the U.S. men's national team, AC Milan striker Christian Pulisic, has been a bit underwhelming.
2: Really?
3: He's actually amidst a scoring drought. He has not scored for Milan since December. He hasn't scored for the U.S. since 2024. That's 2 years ago.
2: This is our great hope.
3: Yes, that was,
2: hasn't scored in 2 years.
3: The guy that, as a European soccer fan, I've heard American soccer fans just praise into high heavens about, goodness, look out for Christian Pulisic. Well, he's kind of not really been
2: not a factor
3: there. However, yesterday, he did score the 2-0 for the U.S., and that didn't go unnoticed, the fact that that he actually scored and broke that drought, because he actually had some choice words about the chatter of his recent play after the game yesterday.
6: It's just great to score again. Hopefully people can stop talking about it, and I feel great, and I'm really proud of the performance the guys put in today, and just to be a part of it, I was just felt really good.
2: This guy does not inspire confidence in me at all.
3: No, yeah, he seems like...
2: I want him to sound like he has 18-pound balls.
3: There you go.
2: That's a word. And some gravitas.
3: You need him to sound a little bit more like Andre the Giant?
2: A little bit less, yeah. A little

0: Well, then less like than Michael J. Fox's dad.
1: There you go. Yeah, you know? He does kind of sound, he does kind of sound like Crispin Glover a little
0: bit.
1: Does.
0: Yeah.
1: Oh man. But he's feeling confident about the U.S.'s chances for the World Cup, especially in that tough group they're in. They're playing Australia, Turkey, and Paraguay. One more friendly match to prep before the World Cup for the U.S. That's against Germany, awaiting Saturday at 2:30. That is your World Cup Minute, brought to you by Deschanel.
2: Precious. Annoying. Twee. Hot, but not worth it. Probably a nightmare in person. Deschanel. The fragrance for when you want to smell like a 40-year-old toddler.
1: Over to Nashville, the NASCAR Cup Series saw Denny Hamlin and Christopher Bell battle it out in the final four laps at the Nashville Super Speedway. It was Hamlin who took the flag. Wow. He will be at the Michigan International Speedway trying to double up. He won that last year. He's going to try to win it again.
0: He's good on that track.
1: Oh, yeah. He's going to try to win it again next Sunday. Over to tennis.
3: Wow! Wow! Wow! Wow! Wow! Wow! Wow! Wow! Wow! Wow! Wow! Wow!
4: 15-all.
1: The French Open is happening right now, also known as the Roland Garros over there in Paris, France. Actually saw Francis Tiafoe, the American tennisser, had some strong words for his opponent during his five-set victory on Saturday. Tiafoe and Portuguese qualifier Jaime Faria, who has a girl's name, by the way, started arguing a little bit about a call early in the fifth set. If you listen closely, you can hear what Tiafoe has to say to Faria as he approaches the net.
5: Okay, all of this has to stop. You were as well.
1: You are not hard, bro. You are not hard, because Jamie, the Portuguese qualifier, he kept complaining about things to the ref, and then he kept mean mugging him. He kept mean mugging from across the net, and Tiafoe, yeah, a little bit. I mean, as a tennis player, if you need
0: there's
1: a net,
0: only so much.
1: If you need a net going to your waist to separate you from your foe while carrying a weapon, you got to be a real tough guy if you're going to start talking crap. But yeah, this is funny. You could hear at the end there the chair umpire who told both players to shut up. Tiafoe actually won the match pretty handily in exactly 4 hours, and here's him after the match talking about the incident.
6: I felt like I needed that too, because I'm up at the time, but I'm still a little nervous. So and he was chirping, he definitely gave me a lot of lip. He thought he was Ryan Garcia or something. So I just had to definitely let him know, like, yo, chill out, bro. Just play and just enjoy being in Paris and just play. So
0: yeah, man.
1: I think tennis could use a little more of this. You know, like a
0: has
1: little
0: there
1: contention.
0: Ever been a fist fight? Has there ever been a fist fight in tennis? Just. You're carrying a racket. I mean, this just could go so badly.
1: I mean, McEnroe, I can imagine back in the day.
0: Oh, he'd break things and scream.
1: The fact that he didn't, like, fight every ump ever is
0: kind of amazing. As a physical man, I don't think McEnroe was big enough to be fighting people necessarily.
1: No, true.
0: But I think of, like, for example, he's lean, but, you know, Joker is pretty fit.
1: Oh, yeah.
0: He looks like he could get really, really mad.
1: I mean, Skinner
0: could forget one day.
1: Skinner could probably wind up and do some damage, being a little lanky or a bit of a lanky guy himself. Right. Tiafoe, however, meets Matteo Arnaldi in in the next match there at the French Open. Let's move over.

0: Today's Better View Great Sport of the Day is not just one person, it's the more than 375 riders who rode in the Bike MS Colonial Crossroads, Crossroads 2026 ride in Richmond over the weekend.
1: Cool.
0: To defeat multiple sclerosis. Participants set off for a 41, 77, or 100-mile ride that was on Saturday from Easton Henrico to Chickahominy Riverfront Park in Williamsburg. They raised more than $500,000 this weekend. That's money going directly to research into MS and to provide services for people suffering from that disease.
1: Bravo.
0: 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Your Norfolk Tide split the weekend against the Durham Bulls, sliding into last place of the Eastern Conference of the International League yesterday. Up next is their homestead against the Gwinnett Red Stripers. That series starts tomorrow at 6:30.
1: Nice.
0: Anna Familia Face took the checkered flag at Larry King Law's Langley Speedway Saturday night. The Visit Hampton, Virginia 125 for late model stock cars. Defending Cars Tour champ Landon Lewis couldn't stave off Hampton native Connor Hall, withstood several late race starts to earn the win. That's Hall's third career Cars Tour win at Langley Speedway.
1: Yeah, he's a badass.
0: And here's, do you want to do the Be a Man first?
2: Let's do Be a Man first.
0: All right, it's Be a Man Monday, everybody.
3: Fall in love with a girl and never tell her. Marry someone else and be miserable the rest of your life. Be a man.
0: That's right. Filling in for Rod Fitzwell, I'm David Alvarado for Rumble in the Morning on FM 99. 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
0: 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Dial 757-INJURED for Larry King.
2: HRBT over on the Norfolk side, westbound is still heavy out near the 564 interchange. There was an earlier crash over at the bridge that caused that stack up. Recovery is what's going on now. The Hampton side, east of just past Armistead. Base traffic in Norfolk, 564 west picked on up before the intermodal connector. The Admiral Taussig, Hampton Boulevard, and the intermodal connector all very heavy. I think it has become an alternate from the Bay Avenue exit. And the Gilmerton Bridge has an opening for you in a little bit. That's going to be at 7:30. I'm Mike Alexander, Rumble in the Morning, FM 99.
0: And now, all the news that's
3: stupid
0: from the name synonymous with
3: stupid,
0: Rick Rumble.
4: Stupid news time here at FM 99 WNOR, the early morning version, and it's brought to you by
5: Huffman and Huffman, because some people drive like traffic laws are just suggestions. If a careless driver injures you, the brothers-in-law have your back.
4: Item number one in Stupid News this morning. We go from careless driver to no driver.
6: Oh.
4: No driver.
6: Yeah.
4: Story out of California. A couple looking to get home in San Francisco grabbed a Waymo. Waymo is the driverless taxi cab, more or less, right? Yes. The driverless, I would say ride share, but right. I don't really know what we're calling it at this point. It's Then the Waymo decided that it would just veer off the highway, accelerate to terrifying speeds, and did not respond when it was being chased by several police cars.
6: Oh, no.
4: They're in a high-speed chase with police in a runaway Waymo.
7: I would be terrified.
4: Yeah, this is the equivalent of those old westerns where the stagecoach takes off after they shoot the driver and no one can get the reins.
7: There has to be some sort of kill switch.
6: Why isn't there like a thing like on a bus where you can pull the thing and it makes it...
4: We can't let you do that. I'm sorry.
6: That's ridiculous. I should be able to stop this thing.
4: Yeah, but if you... Let's just say you're a prankster guy with your YouTube channel and you're going to pull the thing on the highway.
6: Yeah.
4: We're going to see what happens.
6: My thing would be, then don't make it an immediate stop. Make it you pull it and it slows down and pulls off.
4: Somehow, and, right?
7: Make some sort of noise, flashing lights. You know?
8: I shouldn't have to call technical support to pull you over if I'm a cop.
4: Especially if... Yes. Hello, this is tech support. Exactly. My name is Scott. Where are you calling from?
8: Pull over.
4: I am sorry. Pull over. Where are you calling? I am in Bangalore.
2: Calling tech support halfway around the world to stop a runaway Waymo.
8: Right, just to hear that you have no jurisdiction over where that tech support center is.
4: I got nothing. Yeah. There were construction signs, said the guy. The lights were going on. There were police in the distance. The thing sped up. I looked at my fiance and I said, we're done. We're dead. We're going to die right here in the Waymo.
8: Wow.
4: You didn't say that out loud, did you? You stupid dink. You don't let your inner voice say things in your outer voice in front of your fiance, you big pussy.
6: Well, now she knows who she's marrying.
4: Not anymore.
6: Yeah.
4: Not after Waymo, Tay. The incident underlines the very real dangers of relying on autonomous vehicles for ride shares. There's any number of these things. Wow. The offending Waymo vehicle started freaking out, according to this. Because of a slew of merging lanes causing cars to be all over the place. This is another incident. This is a different incident. The car, it couldn't get onto the highway because it was just too freaky. It was like an old lady trying to get onto the highway. Just there was too much confusion.
6: The car.
4: It's the polyglass tire commercial come to life.
6: The car had an anxiety attack.
4: Yes.
6: It was like, there's so many people. I can't. Oh, God. I just want to go home and curl up in my slippers.
4: After speeding up for around 20 seconds, Waymo eventually pulled over.
6: All right.
4: With a representative chiming in over the car's audio system.
6: Wow.
4: She came on the line. She said, from what I could see, it seems like a stressful experience.
8: Yeah.
4: What would you like to do next? I want to get out!
7: Yeah. Please.
4: Mind? They offered him $40 worth of free rides.
6: I don't want to get... No. Give me $40.

0: $1,000 worth of free rides in a car with a driver.
1: Free rides, man. Yeah. I need therapy.
0: Yeah, yeah.
1: Free rides.
0: That's what you should give me.
1: That's item one.
2: Wow.
3: Right. Whew. Not good. Item number two. A Swedish mother had to change her child's name.
0: From Vindavindavunden?
4: Oh, come on.
3: From Kevin.
0: Kevin!
3: To Kelvin after a tattoo artist misspelled his name in her tattoo.
4: Oh. Huh.
3: You can go see the tattoo itself on the Rumble in the Morning Facebook page in the See It Now tab of the F99 app. Instead of getting it lasered off, she chose to change her child's name because the artist misspelled it.
0: Wow.
3: Girl, you gotta check the stencil.
4: Yeah.
3: Check the stencil.
1: Wow. Just added an L.
0: Well, how
1: into Kevin.
0: Is it still a baby?
3: He was about two.
1: Kevin's 27 years old,
0: and now
1: he has to go to DMV tomorrow because his mother can't get an effing tattoo in this town.
0: Yeah. I was like, I mean, if he hasn't had to live with the name for too long, he's not too used to it.
3: Yeah.
0: It's fine.
3: Apparently, he's adjusting well to the new name.
0: Well, he's two. I mean,
3: The parents are okay with it.
4: Right.
1: That's so...
0: It's dumb. It's dumb, but honestly, maybe simpler than the lasering process.
3: Apparently, they just welcomed their third child.
0: Yeah.
3: And she says that she's going to get it her name tattooed on her.
0: Which you can check the spelling.
3: Yeah, but she says she's going to write it down this time and make sure that it's spelled correctly.
1: Shafid.
0: Yeah.
1: You remember that name.
0: How did you get that? Her name was Nancy.
1: Damn it.
3: That is item number two.
1: Nancy, we have to change your name.
4: Her name might be Astrid or something like that.
1: Right?
4: You don't want to misspell
3: it's Freya.
4: That.
3: Yeah.
4: Oh, Freya. Okay, yeah, no.
1: Wow.
4: Well, Freya not.
1: You know what? Yeah. Again, don't tattoo names.
0: Please. It's a bad idea.
1: It's just always been a taboo.
0: Yeah.
1: All right, finally this.
5: Come.
1: When I originally saw this story early yesterday morning, we didn't know exactly what had happened. Now we have all the details. Good times. United Airlines flight. Left Newark, headed for Mallorca, Spain. It sounds like a damn good time.
4: Oh, yeah.
1: Sounds like a good time.
4: Beautiful island.
1: About an hour and a half into the transatlantic journey, it dissolved into confusion for the passengers on board when flight attendants took to the PA system with an urgent command.
0: Well, that's never good.
1: All passengers are ordered to turn off their Bluetooth connections immediately. All passengers are ordered to turn off their Bluetooth connections immediately. What did that result in? Everybody except two. All right, you have 1 minute. The crew then issued multiple increasingly tense announcements stating that the directive came straight from United's corporate headquarters in Chicago. This is not the captain of the plane. This is the head of the company demanding that you comply.
0: This is the captain's boss's boss.
1: Right.
3: Yes.
1: If you do not do this, we will turn around. Well, they turned around.
0: Oh.
1: We're not going to Spain tonight because not everyone will comply. Cruising at 32,000 feet over the Atlantic Ocean, the pilot then made the definitive call to abort the route. They declared an emergency by inputting a transponder code and were quickly vectored back to New York. The panic subsided into frustration once the true nature of the threat came to light. Someone on the airplane, reported to be a teenage boy, had nicknamed his Bluetooth Bomb.
4: Oh, good Lord.
1: B-O-M-B.
4: Oh,
3: it's not funny.
0: No.
3: It's not funny.
0: No.
3: And now I'm not going to Spain because of you.
1: Correct.
0: Yeah.
3: Where are those kids' parents? I'd like to speak to them.
1: Bluetooth signals broadcast to any nearby smartphones, yada, yada, yada. You know how this works.
0: Yeah.
1: Yeah. And everybody, you know, we all have that. The same thing as naming your Wi-Fi router, you know, FBI surveillance van. All right, great. It's all in good fun.
0: Yeah.
1: Until it's not.
0: Yeah, that's in my home where...
3: Context.
1: They told you to turn it off, and you didn't.
0: Yeah. Which makes it seem more nefarious.
1: Right.
3: Yes.
1: Well, see, now we think there maybe is some seriousness to this that we have to respond to.
0: Yeah. And I hate you.
1: Oh, yes. We all hate you.
0: Yeah.
1: We all hate you.
0: Buddy, Dad, I hope you can fight, because we can't fight the teenager.
3: Yeah.
0: So.
3: Yeah.
1: Yeah, there's that. I don't know. Does not say whether the kid's flying with anybody. 16-year-olds do go on airplanes.
0: They do, for
1: know.
0: Sure. Hey, yeah, but if I find... eventually, mom and dad are going to have to get involved somewhere. He's 16.
4: Yeah.
1: Wow.
4: Just turn the Bluetooth off, too. Like,
0: I don't
4: just
0: get
4: turn
0: it. Just
4: all
0: turn
1: all
0: it
1: you
0: got to
1: do is just turn it off. We can all go.
4: My goodness.
1: Well, not smart enough. Apparently, must be clever enough to think that they're not going to know. By the way, I have another version of that story. They were then all ordered off the airplane, and they were ordered to leave their devices in the plane.
3: Yeah.
1: We're going to go through those devices one at a time.
0: Ooh.
3: Well, now you've done that.
1: And so. Yeah. There's going to be hell to pay for that. It doesn't say what happened to the kid, but there's a significant unhappy ending.
4: Wow.
1: At the end of that. That was an expensive little stunt.
0: Yep.
1: And the ramifications are going to be felt family-wide.
0: Mm. Oh, yes.
1: You got the family in a jackpot.
0: Oh. Did you think you were going to college?
1: Dad's writing that check now.
0: You're not
1: now. You know what it costs to turn an airliner around?
0: Yeah.
1: On a transatlantic flight? Ooh. Hey, those three stories are true.
3: And stupid.
1: And that's why this is...
3: Stupid news.
1: News is coming up at the top of the hour. What do you got?
0: Well, more changes, or should I say a change back for the Kennedy Center. Also... It's not often I have to report on a pirate ship sinking. And apparently this is what the judge does in chambers.
1: Yeah, man. Yeah. Yeah. All right. Those stories coming up top of the hour, plus Craigslist on the way.
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0: 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I'm Mike Alexander, Rumble in the Morning, FM 99.
1: Nicely done. Thank you, dude. It's 2 minutes after 7 o'clock here at FM 99. Let's do some news. What do you say? Sean is here with current events on this Monday morning.
2: Yeah, and it's not often I got to talk about a pirate ship sinking. Also, the Kennedy Center, or the Kennedy Trump Center, or the Kennedy Center. Well, the name is changing again.
3: Oh, okay.
2: But we'll start locally. More details on this with the now-closed Norfolk Brewery, which is suing several local residents and a social media account for $50 million, alleging they carried out a coordinated effort to damage the business and force its shutdown. Armed Forces Brewing Company claims in a Norfolk Circuit Court filing that individuals, including beer industry figure Andrew Copland, attorney Robert Bracknell, journalist Zach Roberts, and an anonymous account called Citizens for a Better Norfolk worked together to interfere with business relationships and operations. The company says the alleged campaign disrupted partnerships with food trucks, restaurants, and charitable groups and amounted to illegal business conspiracy and economic interference. The CEO, Alan Beal, called it coordinated and intentional economic destruction, not free speech. The lawsuit also seeks additional punitive damages and removal of what it calls defamatory content. Those named in the suit have denied wrongdoing, with critics calling it an attempt to silence community opposition, while the social media account described it as a meritless case meant to intimidate critics. The dispute comes after a history for the brewery that was mixed, which they opened in Norfolk in early 2024, and they closed just over a year later in March. It faced criticism from some residents and officials over its branding and public messaging, though it also had supporters and received city approval despite opposition. Financial records cited in the lawsuit show the company was losing money before and after its arrival in Norfolk, with limited taproom revenue and high operating costs. After closing, the company pursued fundraising and explored contract brewing, though it is unclear if those plans have moved forward. But yeah, now we know the names of the people that are actually suing individually in this.
1: Wow, that's interesting. I remember there was a kerfluffle when they took over for O'Connor.
2: Yeah. Oh, yeah.
1: When they moved in the facility, there were some social media posts that some people didn't agree with.
2: Yes. Very much so. And
1: pushback.
2: It resulted in, they said that the city awarded the permits for everything despite the pushback from people.
1: Yep.
2: And they're alleging
1: deal was
2: that,
1: done.
2: Yep, yep. A Norfolk native is offering something
4: for free!
2: What? Yes, and it would be super helpful to a lot of people. He's offering free artificial intelligence workshops in Hampton Roads, hoping to make sure that local residents are part of the growing conversation about AI. Reggie Prevail, who's the founder of the Prevail Group, says his time traveling in places like Silicon Valley, South America, and the Middle East showed him that many communities are often left out of discussions about the future of technology, and he says that experience pushed him to bring knowledge back home and share it locally. The workshops, created in partnership with Dream Machine Innovation Lab and Chime, are designed to teach residents how AI is already changing the economy and everyday life, especially in communities that have had less access to emerging tech. He wants Hampton Roads people to be on the cutting edge of knowing where this technology is going and how it will affect the workplace so they can be ready for it as it shifts things around them.
1: Sure.
2: Organizers say the goal is to help people use them to create new opportunities, whether you're a student, a working adult, anything like that. They want to make sure that people can be ready for AI. The sessions are free and open to the public in Norfolk, and they will teach you how to use AI in practical ways, whether you're an older person, younger person, whatever.
1: It is amazing. Yesterday, I have a new logo for the morning show.
2: Mm-hmm. Oh, okay.
1: And it's a block.
2: Okay.
1: It's a block. And I had the FM 99 logo in the upper left-hand corner of the block.
2: Mm-hmm.
1: And then it said Rumble. And then it said In the Morning underneath it. And it's one big rectangle.
2: Okay.
1: But looking at it, I'm like, you know what? I think I'd like the FM 99 on the right.
2: Oh, okay.
1: So I uploaded it to ChatGPT, and in 30 seconds got back a perfect rendering, twice as big as the one I put in with much more detail.
2: Really?
1: It actually cleaned it up for me.
2: Interesting.
1: And it took 30 seconds. That, me using the program to do that work would have taken, I don't know, 10, 15 minutes to get it exactly where I wanted it.
2: Yeah.
1: To have this thing turn it around like that, fantastic.
2: Yeah.
1: Unbelievable. Yeah.
2: There are a lot of uses for it out there.
1: I do have to apologize to some kid in Africa that won't have water because I use ChatGPT, you know, the resources and stuff.
2: Yeah, yeah,
1: like
2: for
1: that,
2: sure.
1: There's somebody up on the Eastern Shore right now that can't flush a toilet. But other than that.
2: Other than that.
1: Awesome stuff.
2: It's going great.
1: Yeah.
2: A federal judge in Washington has said...
3: Wait a minute.
2: They ruled that the Trump administration improperly added President Donald Trump's name to the Kennedy Center and cannot move forward with plans to shut the performing arts venue for a major renovation. The judge also said the board's decision to close the building was rushed and not properly justified, and that only...

0: Only Congress has the authority to rename the institution. The ruling orders the president's name removed from the center's signage and official materials within 2 weeks. In response, the president said he's stepping back from the renovation effort and wants the Kennedy Center returned to congressional control, while also criticizing the judge. The White House-backed plan had called for a multi-year overhaul of the complex. I think the original number they tossed out there was 2 years. But the court halted it for now amid separate legal challenges from lawmakers and preservation groups. Supporters of the plan say the building needs major repairs, citing water damage and outdated systems, while opponents argue the changes risk undermining the center's historic character. The case is expected to continue through appeals, but for the time being at least, what they'll have to do is take the president's name off of anything related to the Kennedy Center. So that's coming down.
1: When we elected a builder, did we not think he was going to build some stuff?
0: Yeah.
1: I mean, you know, I'd like to reno that. Let me make an arch here.
0: Yeah.
1: New ballroom there.
0: Yeah.
1: You do the things that I do.
0: Yeah. Yeah. A lot of this stuff was things he'd talked about prior to it. So it's not like all of it was a shock that he was going to do these things.
1: Right.
0: The 2026 Atlantic hurricane season officially begins today.
1: Yay.
0: And runs through November 30th. Officials are urging people to stay prepared so you don't have to get prepared later, since the storms can form outside the main window and conditions can change quickly. The National Hurricane Center says the season typically ramps up in stages. The first named storm often appears in mid to late June, the first hurricane around August, and the strongest storms usually peak in early September, with the most activity between mid-August and mid-October. Early outlooks from Colorado State University suggest a slightly below average season, with forecasts calling for 13 named storms, 6 hurricanes, and 2 major hurricanes. Researchers say a developing strong El Nino could increase wind shear over the Atlantic, which tends to weaken storm formation. And they looked at stuff out there right now in the Atlantic.
1: Yeah.
0: Nothing forming currently. There's some stuff out there, but they're like, it's not going to turn into anything. So we're looking okay at the moment. In simpler terms, this El Nino thing works is warmer Pacific waters could disrupt storm development by tearing the systems apart before they actually strengthen up. Is how that boils down.
1: Okay.
0: But they say that just because that's the case and we're expecting a weaker than normal as hurricane season, does not mean we can't still have major storms make landfall.
1: Oh, right.
0: So they're saying don't underestimate this just because everybody's going, it's not going to be that big of a deal this year. They're
1: No, you never know.
0: They said other years when they've predicted below average years, they still had Category 5 storms make landfall.
1: Well, you could have fewer but greater strength,
0: Yeah, absolutely. So, I mean, and we never know how many are going to make landfall. I mean, they're predicting storms, but we'll have to see how many actually make it here. The United Auto Workers Union has called a strike at a Michigan factory that produces axles used in General Motors pickup trucks. About 1,000 union workers at the plant in the Three Rivers were set to walk off the job at midnight last night. Yeah. The union says workers are seeking higher pay after accepting concessions to help keep the factory open back in 2008. According to the UAW, top wages at the plant now reach $22 an hour after 5 years, down from as much as $29 an hour nearly two decades ago. Workers voted overwhelmingly in favor of authorizing the strike. For now, the impact on the average person will be limited. However, if this goes on for an extended period of time, it could disrupt the supply of parts used in some of GM's most profitable trucks, which would then be a problem.
1: Well, exactly. You're hitting them where it hurts.
0: Yep. GM says it is monitoring the situation and evaluating any possible effects. The UAW president argued that workers have spent years helping the company remain profitable while seeing their wages and benefits reduced, and said they deserve a better contract. So we'll see if that continues or if they manage to work something out. A tourist boat. Hold on. I need the right kind of music.
1: I was wondering if you're going to get this.
0: Yes. A tourist boat carrying 148 people sank off Turkey's Mediterranean coast on May 29th, forcing passengers to jump into the water as the vessel went down. The pirate-themed Big Boss Diamond.
2: Arr.
0: Had departed from the resort city of Marmaris and was, they say, it began taking on water. Video shared on social media showed the boat tilting sharply before sinking, with only the top of its mast remaining visible above the surface. Rescue crews quickly responded and safely evacuated everyone on board. Local officials said there were no deaths, injuries, or even reported health problems. Authorities have not announced a cause, though some passengers says they believe the boat's engine caught fire before the vessel started taking on water. It's a pirate ship, and you said the boat's engine caught on fire? Doesn't even look like a boat that has an engine. It looks like an old-school pirate ship.
1: Well,
0: and
1: it's
0: you're
1: not.
0: Telling me it has an engine?
1: It's not.
0: Bull!

0: got it.
1: That's good. I love that so much.
2: Pretty great.
1: That whole song is just amazing. Yeah. Yep. The boat's operator later said everyone was safe and the tours would continue on another vessel while the Big Boss Diamond is repaired. Arr. The Big Boss Diamond.
0: Big Boss Diamond.
1: Love it. Arr.
0: This is a Turkish take on American pirates.
1: Yeah, I guess, yeah.
0: Or what we know of pirates.
1: Yeah, I was going to say our understanding of them. Yeah,
0: yeah, right, because there's pirates everywhere.
1: Everywhere. Hey, by the way, when we're talking about just trips and vacations and such, I know we're going to be talking about that this hour. A stunning 97% of American travelers desperately want a vacation do-over, according to a new global survey by TravelGuard. They said Las Vegas was the top regretted destination.
3: Really?
0: Really? That's interesting. Yeah.
1: They say Vegas leaves tourists feeling completely burned. Visitors specifically complain about overcrowded sidewalks, aggressive resort fees, and the overhyped nightlife. They say massive crowds quickly ruin the overall vibe. The study calls Las Vegas the perfect storm for a vacation meltdown.
0: Yeah, well, you got to be prepared. You have to be prepared.
1: Have a plan.
0: It is. It could be overwhelming. And you... If you don't know what you're in for, you're gonna feel like you're being crushed.
1: Well,
0: so you got to have a plan.
1: And that goes right into kind of an inexperienced thing when you're taking your trips and everything.
0: Yeah.
1: Because they said timing and your company play a huge role in these disasters. Half of all major vacation regrets happen during our 20s.
0: Oh, okay.
1: Because
0: that makes sense.
1: You're not used to doing this
0: and
1: yet.
0: You're not used to doing it, and these, you know, you have to make a, you have to have an actual plan.
1: Mm-hmm.
0: You can't just drop yourself in the middle of a city and you're going to nomad your way around.
1: Yeah,
0: it doesn't work like that. You waste time.
1: Yes,
0: trying to figure out where the good stuff is and what the, you know, best things to do. You live in a world now. Look at this; it's all connected.
1: Mm-hmm.
0: There's no reason to not have a plan. You can find out what the best things to do at any destination are.
1: Yeah,
0: and if you can see it in action,
1: if you're going to a destination spot, and I know there's people. I have friends who will routinely take a vacation for a week or 2 weeks or whatever, and go somewhere, and they just kind of explore while they're there. And that's cool if that's your game plan.
0: If that's your gig.
1: If that's what you want to do.
0: Sure.
1: But there are other people who are there. Certain things they want to get done.
0: Right.
1: Certain things they want to see. You got to plan for that stuff.
0: Yep.
1: 11% of travelers blamed their ruined trips entirely on their travel companions.
0: Well, that's possible. You got to know that, hey, again, all right, now equate that with in your 20s.
1: Exactly.
0: We've never traveled together.
1: Mm-hmm.
0: We can barely manage our own lives, with all due respect.
1: Mm-hmm.
0: You know? I mean, it's true.
3: Yeah, when you're
0: on the learning curve.
3: Oh, look.
1: Oh,
3: when you are a young 20-something, I don't want to go on vacation with somebody who wants to stay in the room all day.
0: Right?
3: I want to have a mix of both.
0: Have to hash
3: You have to
0: that
3: have similar...
0: Out. You have to hash it out before you go.
3: Similar goals.
0: Yeah.
1: My dad told me
0: a couple of things.
1: That,
0: though.
3: Yeah.
1: My dad told me a couple of things before you ever get married. He said, live together. And he said, and go on a vacation together. Because those two things will tell you right there if you're compatible people.
0: That's true.
1: You know?
3: Do you get frustrated when the baggage is like not coming off the car? Or like, you know, all the different stuff that might go wrong.
1: I don't fly much, so that's never really a problem for me. I drive just about everywhere I go.
3: Oh, well, the car's overpacked and you can't fit this one last thing in there, you know?
1: Well, there's the
0: other side of it. What if his new person wants to fly all the time?
3: Oh, yeah, there's that.
0: We're going to have to work that out.
1: Well, I'll tell you right now, if Kat wants to fly, we're flying. So that's the way that'll work.
0: That's how that's going to go.
1: These bad trips also drain bank accounts. Americans waste an average of $1,000 on these disappointing vacations. The top 10 list of
0: The top 10 list of
1: regretted vacation spots. Right. Las Vegas, New York City, Miami, Orlando, Cancun, Mexico City, London, San Francisco, Honolulu, and Paris.
0: Wow.
1: Yeah. Which, I mean, really, when you stop and think about it.
0: But these are all somebody else's best vacation ever.
1: But to me, it's like the sheer number of people that are traveling to those places.
0: Yeah.
1: Of course, there's going to be more people reported they're disappointed with that than other places, because just the sheer number of people who are going.
0: Just the numbers
1: to
0: game.
1: These destinations. Yeah.
0: Just the number game.
1: Yeah. 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Chance of showers and thunderstorms possible afternoon. Partly sunny with a high near 80 today. Southwest winds 7 to 9 miles per hour, becoming northwest in the afternoon. Mostly cloudy tonight with a low around 59. And tomorrow is sunny with a high near 70. Right now, 60 degrees. With the news, I'm Sean Hood for Rumble in the Morning on FM 99.
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4: FM 99 traffic from the Larry King Law Traffic Center. Injured in an accident? Dial 757 injured for Larry King.
2: Got a crash in Portsmouth, 264 East near Portsmouth Boulevard. It's blocking off the right lane right at the merge, but so far, no delays. Hampton side of the HRBT eastbounds around Rip Rap Road. The Norfolk side west is before 4th View. Base traffic in Norfolk, 564 West is still well before the intermodal connector with Admiral Taussig. Hampton Boulevard and the intermodal connector itself all very heavy. Suffolk, 664 North to the modern Merrimack has gotten up near Pewsville. And the Gilmerton opens up here in just a few minutes at 7:30. I'm Mike Alexander, Rumble in the Morning, FM 99.
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0: Thank you, Fusion. Craigslist. Fitzwell is off today, but Mike Alexander is here in the Rod Fitzwell chair with his Craigslist offer.
10: Yes.
0: See if I can find it for you here. What'd you bring?
10: Well, for starters, you must either have a 4.0 GPA in high school or a 3.5 or higher GPA from a university to get hired for this one. Your age doesn't matter. But you do have to be male, since I have a male name. I'm looking for someone to attend Harvard University pretending to be me for 4 years.
0: Oh, my.
10: That starts this August. I'll pay for your tuition, your books, your housing, transportation, living expenses, and pay $40,000 a year with a $10,000 bonus post-grad. What? All you have to do is attend all my classes, pass all my tests, and finish all assigned work while pretending you're me.
0: Wow. And what's this person going to do for the 4 years? Do we know?
10: You don't need to worry about being accepted. I've already taken care of that. But due to a former roommate's collapse startup that I was a part of, being seen in Cambridge would complicate things.
0: I see.
10: Legally, that is all I can say. And I haven't gone to Harvard yet, so I can't lawyer up myself. If interested, please email me a little info about yourself. When we meet in person, you'll be asked to sign a non-disclosure agreement so you can't reveal who I am or any other information.
0: That's awesome.
10: Thank you.
0: What? Wow. They make a movie out of something like this.
1: Yeah.
3: Right? Yeah.
1: Yes.
0: That's pretty cool. Rena, what did you bring?
3: Well, it's no Harvard, but it's a misconnection.
0: Okay.
3: Woman for man, gym crush. You in the blue tank top, gray shorts, focused expression and nice vascular forearms. Mm. I was the brunette in the black leggings. I noticed you increased your dumbbell weight from 65 pounds to 75 pounds. Impressive. I also noticed your left knee clicks slightly during lunges. You should probably get that looked at.
0: It's a little too much noticing.
1: Yeah, yeah.
0: This is that obsession movie.
1: Yes. You can hear my knee click.
3: You left your shaker bottle unattended while you re-racked your weights. Mm-hmm. I watched it the entire time so nothing would happen to it.
1: Oh, okay. I was worried they did something with it.
3: I wanted to say hello, but you always had your headphones in. Also, every time you looked in my direction, I immediately pretended to be fascinated by my phone. Anyway, if you're reading this, I would love to connect. You can usually find me at the gym during your normal workout time. We can head to Chipotle after the gym, and I'll buy your half chicken, half steak, brown rice, no beans, add queso, and guac bowl. I know that's your order because I was behind you in line the other day.
0: Wow. Obsession.
1: Yes. Yeah.
0: Yeah, it is.
1: Dude.
0: Dude. Sean, what's yours?
1: Dude.
0: I'm calling the cops, man.
1: Yeah. Right? I have somebody who needs an organizer slash coach for an attempt at the world record for high fives in 24 hours.
0: Remember, aim elbow to elbow. Here
1: That's right. Mm-hmm. Hi, I'm attempting to break the world record for the most high fives in 24 hours. The current record is roughly 15,000 high fives.
0: Whoa.
1: So we'll need a continuous rotating crowd of at least that scale. I need an experienced organizer and coach to run literally everything so I can focus on one thing only. High-fiving for an entire day without falling apart.
3: You're going to have a bicep cramp, wow. Dude. Yeah. Like, think about that.
1: You'll handle confirming the official rules and the minimum number of people we're going to need, about roughly 20K. how the hell are you going to get 20 championships?
0: Oh, you're not.
1: No.
0: And that's stupid as hell.
1: Yeah.
0: Why don't you just get 1,000 people and make a circle?
1: Yeah.
0: And have them keep going through.
1: Right. Well, hopefully whoever he finds would bring that up.
0: Yeah, yeah.
1: Secure a venue.
0: See, again, I've wasted my time in this DJ career. I could be a high-five organizer. There's a high-paying, skilled job.
1: You'll need to secure a venue and any needed permits, recruit and rotate hundreds of thousands or to thousands of participants to keep a nonstop high-five line moving, build a system so I never stop. Additional support systems I will need. A hydration setup that will follow me like a mobile water IV system. A high five hype crew whose only job is to scream encouraging phrases.
0: Yeah.
1: Rotating pep talk specialists. A backup hand relief station. Ice, massage, maybe even a prayer.
0: Can I switch hands?
11: Yeah.
1: I don't know if that's in the rules.
0: In the middle of high fives?
1: I don't know. I would think, because you're still high fiving. Well, yeah.
11: What else is the hand relief station for?
0: Yeah, right? Well, I don't know. The hand relief. A little hand relief in here in all of Kazakhstan.
1: Strict enforcement of no one tells me how many hours are left unless I ask. And my role will be to show up, high five continuously, and not engage with any of the logistics or planning.
0: Wow. Could you just roll out a world record for me?
11: Right.
1: Yeah, basically is what they want.
0: That's kind of what you want.
1: Yeah, that's kind of, you want somebody to hand you the world record.
0: Are they paying, or is this a volunteer?
1: It did say compensation could be discussed, but it didn't get details on.
11: It's on the table, but it's not guaranteed.
0: No.
1: Yeah. Wow. I'll give you a high five.
0: What do you say?
1: Crisp high five.
0: Credit.
3: That's what he says.
11: Sorry.
0: We got it now. All right. Boy, I thought it was an explosive. There you go.
11: My bad.
0: Finally,
11: I'll turn my Bluetooth off. My bad.
0: There you go. Thanks, man. It's another misconnection. You, me, and a honk heard round the parade.
3: Oh.
0: To the dark-haired woman in the crowd, maybe 50, 60 years old, wearing a tank top that said, I have a degree in clowning around. I nearly tripped over my own oversized shoes when I saw you. There I was, 51 years old, face painted, marching along in the parade, doing my usual bit. You know, balloon animals, exaggerated waving. When suddenly, you, front row, radiant, confident, certified in clowning. I pointed at your shirt and then myself. You laughed. Not a polite chuckle, a real from the gut laugh that made me forget my routine and frankly my training. Then you yelled, I love clowns!
1: Psychopaths.
0: And I, breaking every sacred rule of silent honk-based communication, yelled back, I love you too!
1: Honk, honk.
0: That's right! Yeah, I said it. I said it into the wind with a kazoo hanging around.

0: Not 15,000 times, but... Yep. Did you mean it? Did you actually love clowns? Could you love this clown? The man behind the makeup? The guy who wipes off the smile at night? I'd love to take you out. Maybe dinner, maybe a nice walk. Maybe I show you my less chaotic side, followed by a slightly more chaotic side.
1: Ooh.
2: It could be really fun.
0: If the night goes well and you're feeling adventurous, I just might let you honk my horn.
3: Oh. You have no idea finish. How hot Pennywise is.
1: Oh, the nose.
0: Oh, boy, that's a tough night right
1: keep
0: there.
1: Keep the nose on. Keep the nose on.
0: Yeah, that's Craigslist. Rod Fitzwill has the week off. Alvarado Sports is coming up.
4: Yes, the NBA and Stanley Cup Finals are both set. We'll talk a little bit about the fallout after Saturday's NBA Finals game, or excuse me, Western Conference Finals Game 7.
0: Yes.
4: Also, U.S. Men's National Team is prepping for the World Cup. We'll tell you how that's going, and it's BMM Monday.
0: Sounds good. Sports with David Alvarado, plus a traffic update. They're both next.
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5: Got a crash in Portsmouth still. 264 East near Portsmouth Boulevard, blocking off the right lane at the merge, but no delays. HRBT from the Hampton side east hovering at Riprap Road. The Norfolk side west is before 4th View. Base traffic in Norfolk 564 West is still heavy before the intermodal connector with Admiral Taussig. Hampton Boulevard and the intermodal connector itself all slowing down as well. Suffolk 664 North to the Modern Merrimack near the Western Freeway interchange. And the Gilmerton opened up a few minutes ago at 7:30, so you might be seeing the recovery. I'm Mike Alexander, Rumble in the Morning, FM 99.
6: 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It's sports time and time to check in with David Alvarado. 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
7: Starting with hockey and basketball, the Stanley Cup Finals are set. They start tomorrow. It's the Hurricanes versus the Golden Knights of Las Vegas. The NBA Finals now also set after Saturday's elimination game. Game 7, the Thunder end up losing against the Spurs. Wembanyama is in the finals, and SNY's Ian Begley is reporting for the New York Knicks, who Wembanyama is going to be facing, the Spurs there. They reported that Knicks center Mitchell Robinson did individual work at the Knicks practice yesterday while protecting his very injured pinky. The 7-foot center had surgery over the weekend and is planning on playing game 1 against the Spurs on Wednesday while wearing a brace. But according to Coach Mike Brown, it'll be up to the medical staff to decide whether he'll be cleared to play. This is all very important because that's the guy who's the biggest factor in the Knicks game plan to stop the French freak.

0: That's what San Antonio sounded like a little after Game 7 on Saturday.
1: Pretty great, dude.
0: Yeah, because that was not only a great game, but also, I mean, a pretty strong display from Wembanyama, who made a little bit of a fool out of OKC's center, Chet Holmgren, who had a tough stretch of games against the Spurs altogether, especially as three-point volume was decreasing. He took it on the shins online. Everyone was talking about how he didn't rise to the moment. He shriveled, you know, in the face of, you know, a tremendous pressure, but as a coach, OKC coach Mike Dagnott, he said that it's a priority to correct that, and he's not taking it that hard on Chet Holmgren and realizes how important he's been for the team.
2: Every minute Chet Holmgren's been on the team, we've been the one seed in the Western Conference. And it wasn't the case before Chet was healthy.
0: Sorry about that bad audio there.
1: There we go. We just need higher volume.
0: No, and trust me, we have cranked that in post, and we'll do it a little more for the next hour there. But yeah, he basically said that Chet Holmgren was so important to the team, and that the team wasn't able to get to where they were without Chet. So, like, you know, it's kind of annoying to him that people are giving him that much grief. Game one takes place on Wednesday in San Antonio. Over to Nashville, the NASCAR Cup Series saw a rain delay that actually delayed the start of it for the second straight week. Once underway, it was Denny Hamlin outbattling Christopher Bell for the last four laps, taking the win at Nashville Super Speedway, a race that saw 31 lead changes and a record-breaking 15 race leaders. That series continues at the Michigan International Speedway next week, where Hamlin will try to continue his winning streak and grab the win for the second.

0: second straight year. What's that sound?
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0: 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Participants awesome. 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Over to your Norfolk Tides. They split the weekend against the Durham Bulls, sliding into last place in the Eastern Conference of the International League after yesterday's 7-6 loss at Harbor Park. Up next in their homestead are the Gwinnett Red Stripers, farm team of the Red Hot Atlanta Braves. That series starts tomorrow at 6:35 at Harbor Park. A familiar face took the checkered flag at Larry King Law's Langley Speedway Saturday night for the Visit Hampton, Virginia 125 for late model stock cars. Defending champion, defending Cars Tour champion Landon Lewis. He could not stave off Hampton native Connor Hall, who withstood several late start or late race restarts to enter, to earn the win. That's Hall's third Cars Tour win at Langley Speedway. That's Larry King Law's Langley Speedway. Hey, you hear that?
2: It's time for World Cup news.
0: Let's talk about the U.S. men's national team, who are coming off some disappointing losses to both Belgium and Portugal, who are top 10 teams there. So the fact that they actually came back and beat African powerhouse Senegal 3-2 yesterday is a pretty good achievement. Gotta say, it's a friendly match ahead of the World Cup, which is only 10 days away, by the way. That's how long we have to get ready. Slick first half offensive performance by star player Christian Pulisic saw the AC Milan striker end his goal drought when he scored the 2-0 for the U.S. He hadn't scored for Milan since December and the U.S. since 2024. So that didn't go unnoticed. Fans had been speculating whether he might be over the hump. So after the match, Christian had some choice words about the chatter around his recent play.
3: It's just great to score again. Hopefully people can stop talking about it. And I feel great. And I'm really proud of the performance the guys put in today. And just to be a part of it, I was just felt really good.
0: Yeah, hopefully people can stop talking such smack about someone who was basically the second coming
4: at the end of his day.
0: Yeah, soccer Jesus over here. But like, so it turns out, he's more of a dud. But hopefully they could get it together. 10 days away.
4: Right.
0: He's feeling confident, obviously. They are in a tough group, though. They're playing Australia, Turkey, and Paraguay. And let me tell you, those are all very hard squads to beat. They have one more friendly match to prepare for the start of the World Cup. That's Germany.
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0: So they better get ready for a lot of that happening this Saturday at 2:30 p.m. Finally, it's Be a Man Monday.
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3: Got a crash in Norfolk, 64 West near Tidewater Drive that's blocking off the left lane. Heavy delays with that one are forming up behind near Chesapeake Boulevard. A crash in Portsmouth still there, 264 East near Portsmouth Boulevard with the right lane blocked at the merge, but no delays. HRBT, the Hampton side east is still around Armistead. Norfolk side west is near Fourthview. That's improving. Base traffic in Norfolk, 564 West near the Intermodal Connector with Admiral Taussig, Hampton Boulevard, and the Intermodal Connector. Still seeing delays, but they're thinning out. And in Suffolk, 664 North to the Modern Merrimack near the west Freeway Interchange. I'm Mike Alexander, Rumble in the Morning, FM 99.
4: All right, there we are. Thanks, pal. Appreciate that.

0: This happened to a friend of mine. Story in the news today about a guy named James who missed his own 50th birthday trip to Spain because he showed up at the airport with an expired passport. Didn't check. A buddy of mine had this happen too. In fact, he's probably listening right now. He's going to start blowing up my phone here. Who also did the same thing. Wasn't his birthday, but they had a trip planned and they were going out of the country. And at the last moment, he discovered that passport was out of date. So I put him in touch with a couple of congressmen's offices. And he tried to drive, I think he tried to drive to D.C. to get this thing stamped and could not pull it off.
1: Wow. Oh.
0: And his wife enjoyed the week without him.
1: Yeah, see ya, buddy.
0: In the private villa.
2: Oh, man.
0: The chef and the staff.
1: I'd be sending you pictures.
0: Everything. Oh, yeah. Oh, yeah.
3: Insert yourself here.
0: Yeah. Right? You would have been here.
1: Yeah.
0: You'd be eating this right now.
3: Oh, man.
1: But you're an idiot.
0: Yeah, it happens. You have to check those things.
1: Yeah.
0: I'm planning a trip for later in the year, and that the first thing that... And we have a friend that's a travel agent, and they know a great deal about this. So that is thing number one. Mm. We're not going to go any further until you tell me that not only are your passports up to date, but they will not expire in the next 6 months.
1: Mm.
0: Because this can also trigger certain things to drop on you when you travel internationally. If your passport is going to expire at some point this year, that can set off flags, and you can have problems traveling. Because these things are good for like 10 years.
3: Yeah.
0: So you don't want to be in the last year of your dealio.
1: Yeah. My mom, they were taking a trip to Barbados with me and my sister when we were very, very young.
0: Right.
1: And they get to the airport and they tell them that they need passports for us, the kids.
2: Right.
1: And my mom didn't think to bring the passports, and they're flying out of New York, but we're from Pennsylvania.
0: Yeah.
1: So now they have to bust their butts to go get the passports, and they didn't make it in time. They moved the trip to the following week. Thank
0: goodness. Right. You'd have to.
1: Yeah.
0: You would have to. Everybody's got to have their credentials.
2: Oh, yeah. I've forgotten my passport and had to drive 6 hours back to where
0: that
2: I lived.
0: Sucks.
2: And then 6 hours back. And then, so basically, I had to just reschedule for the next day. Cost an arm and a leg, but got home for Christmas.
0: Yeah. And it did cost you an arm and a leg.
2: Yeah.
0: Oh.
2: Very much so. That was not a fun financial decision.
0: No, I got stuck in a. They had canceled a flight and we needed to be there the next day, so we jumped on a different airline. But going to London on a day's notice.
2: Yeah.
0: One day's notice, baby. There's no discounts in there.
2: No, yeah. You realize business travelers, how much they must be spending in just...
0: Now you know why they cater
2: fees.
0: To them.
2: Right, exactly.
0: Now you know why they get so catered to, and they should, because, man, it's expensive when you have no notice.
2: No. Oh, man.
0: No notice. 366-9999. There was a story about the most regretted travel destinations. I was in the news this morning. Las Vegas was number one.
2: Huh.
0: New York City, number two. Miami, number three. I got to tell you, man, I've had such good times in all three of those cities. I don't know what you were thinking or going for or...

0: Sounds like you didn't have a plan.
1: Right. I went to New York City just last week to relax. Yeah. And people were like, that's not a city you go to relax. Yeah. I had a great time relaxing in New York City. So, I don't know why people were, what they were expecting.
0: My buddy just texted in, I have no idea who you're talking about.
2: Oh, wow.
0: You know, I love you, man. Oh, it's one of those stories we tell every time we get together now. Not a summer goes past without that baby getting broken out at some shindig or two. Right?
3: Don't you love it when it follows you like that?
0: Yeah. It does, forever and ever.
3: Never goes away.
0: Yeah, this is the list, the top 10 most regretted destinations based on U.S.-based travelers. So these aren't people coming here from other parts of the world. It's people that are from here going to these different places. Number 10 was Paris.
3: Wow.
0: That seems, that's a long way to go to be disappointed.
1: Right. Man. Were they not expecting the smell, maybe?
0: I don't know. Number 9, Honolulu, Hawaii. Number 8, San Francisco. These, by the way, those three tied. Only 3% of the people were disappointed. Now, the disappointment levels are low, relatively.
2: Yeah.
0: For, if you started it on 100%, and only 3% of them were disappointed, and it was Paris.
2: Yeah.
0: Yeah, all right. Well, that's basically 3 people out of 100.
3: Yeah. That's picky people.
0: That's very picky.
3: Yeah.
0: And you don't even know, when you're flying internationally, my limited experience here is, it takes a long time to get there, and I'm of the opinion that if you can afford it, you should spend the money and make that part of the trip also good.
1: Right.
0: Get a good seat.
1: Yeah.
0: Have a nice meal.
1: Yeah.
0: Make sure you arrive in reasonable shape to get up and walk around because the jet lag's going to get you. It depends on, there's so many variables that go into a trip like that.
1: Yeah. 8-hour flight, the leg room or lack thereof might get you too.
0: It'll crush you. If you get there and it sucks, man, if you can't walk, it's going to suck.
1: Yeah.
0: Doesn't matter.
2: Yeah.
0: Let's see. Number 7 was London, Mexico City, Cancun, Orlando, Miami, New York City, Las Vegas. 11% of people did not like, they would like a do-over of their Las Vegas vacation because it sucked.
2: But even 11, people,
0: that's still low.
2: It's a little over 1 in 10.
1: Right.
2: So, that's still 9 out of every 10 people that enjoyed themselves.
0: Yeah.
1: Right.
0: You got to, and again, variables. Who are you with?
1: Mm-hmm.
0: How long are you gone for?
1: Mm-hmm.
0: Did something happen?
2: Yeah.
0: There's, if it's just everyday pedestrian traveling, like Mary and I, we can go anywhere. We have a blast.
2: Yeah.
0: We walk off the beaten path because we like that, and that's cool with us. But by the same, we'll also do the touristy things. I love being a tourist. Right. I have no problem with that at all. I don't mind looking like a tourist. Oh, hell yes.
2: It's there for a reason.
0: Dude, you throw yourself on the mercy of the native people, and they'll take care of you, usually.
2: Usually. Yeah.
0: I've had the best experience in New York City.
2: Really?
0: They've been so nice to me over the years. Just from being just like, hey, what's over there? The next thing you got a new friend.
2: That's cool.
1: That is a lot of fun. But less likely if you're a family of 8 and you're dragging your 6 children along the streets of New York City, not going to have a great experience. Might even regret that destination.
0: Again, got to have a plan. Got to have a plan. And remember, an army travels on its feet. Everybody's shoes, buddy.
2: No sandals.
0: I am the shoe guy.
2: No sandals.
0: They mock
2: flip-flops.
0: Me for this. That's exactly right. There's no flip flops in Disney World.
2: No.
0: You get some shoes on those feet.
2: Sneakers.
0: Right frickin' now.
2: Comfortable sneakers.
0: 366-9999. A vacation that you would do over for better or for worse. Maybe you want to do it again because it was so great. Who knows? Let me grab that. 99. Good morning.
4: Good morning, Rumble. How you doing, boss?
0: I'm good. Hey, if you could do over a vacation, which one would it be?
4: It would most definitely be Fantasy Fest in Key West.
0: Really? What happened?
4: That is like Mardi Gras in Key West on Duval Street. It's just one big party. They got kiosks set up selling beers. Just one big party. Women walking around, nothing but body paint. I mean, it was fantastic.
0: So you would redo it because it was so great, not because regretted it.
4: Oh, no, not because I regretted it. No, it was just fantastic.
0: How about
4: this
0: guy?
4: You can't regret a good time with a party and naked chicks, man.
0: Yeah. Well, I'm going to get that put on a jacket or something, I think, for later. Hey, listen, man, I appreciate your call, buddy. Thanks. All right, I like it. 366-9999. Your thoughts. We'll come back and grab some calls in a minute. Got news coming up?
2: I think I might actually get that tattooed on my inner thigh.
0: Yeah.
2: Hey, I'll get to that story about the judge in their chambers. Also, some stories here that relate to parents. Why you might want to familiarize yourself with CPR as we get into summer months.
0: Wow.
2: And staying up to date on what your kids are doing with their phones. Boy, it seems less and less like we should let them have them in school.
0: I tend to agree with this.
2: And if you live in Virginia Beach, and you care about what they're doing about data centers, you're going to want to know about this meeting.
0: All right, I got it. Those stories coming up. Top of the hour. Don't miss it.
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1: Got a crash in Norfolk, 64 West near Tidewater Drive, blocking off the left lane, backing up everything at Norview. Crash in Portsmouth as well, been out there for a little bit. 264 East near Portsmouth Boulevard, the right lane is blocked right at the merge. The entrance is also closed off now. HRBT from the Hampton side east to come down to Rip Rap Road, Norfolk side west on the Willoughby Bay Bridge. Base traffic in Norfolk, 564 West near the runway with Admiral Taussig, also very heavy. Portsmouth, 264 East of the downtown tunnels at Effingham and in Suffolk. 664 North of the Monitor to Merrimack around the Western Freeway Interchange. I'm Mike Alexander, Rumble in the Morning, FM 99.
2: 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Time now for the news. Sean is in the news chair. What's happening this hour?
3: Well, we're going to talk about what they're doing in the judges' chambers. Also, some important notices for parents out there. I'll tell you what's up with that. And we'll begin in Virginia Beach, where, yep, if you say the magic words that gets everybody up in arms, data center.
4: Oh, boy. Here we go.
3: Here we go. Virginia Beach City Council is set to take up data center zoning rules at its June 2nd meeting. That'll be tomorrow. With a city manager briefing scheduled for 3:45 p.m., the mayor, Bobby Dyer, is expected to preside over the session at City Hall. It'll be at Building 1 on Courthouse Drive. Residents who want to speak during the meeting can sign up in person or join virtually through WebEx, but officials say virtual participants must both register online and call the city clerk's office. Mm-hmm. So you got to do that to make sure you're added to the list. Yeah. City leaders also note that council-appointed officials, including the city manager, city attorney, city auditor, city clerk, everybody else with city in their title, and real estate assessor, are part of the city's administrative structure supporting council operations. The full agenda is available on the city's website, but I know people are going to have opinions on data centers and what the zoning rules should be allowed in Virginia Beach. So if you want to make your voices heard, the meeting's tomorrow.
2: Interesting.
3: Yeah.
2: Land is expensive in Virginia Beach in general.
3: Yeah.
2: And, you know, I would be more apt to put my data center in a place where the land was cheaper because these facilities are good sized.
3: Yeah.
2: I'm kind of surprised this is happening.
3: I'm kind of surprised too.
2: But apparently somebody's willing to spend the dough. We wouldn't be having this meeting unless there was somebody sniffing around. You have to admit.
3: You're right about that because they want to be ready if that opportunity arises.
2: Or there's been inquiries made.
3: Yeah, exactly. So we'll see what happens. Yeah. But again, if you have opinions on this, strong opinions, you can make your voice heard. The meeting is tomorrow. Coming up next weekend, Yorktown's Battle of the Boats is expanding into a two-day event next weekend at Riverwalk Landing, bringing boat races, docking competitions, and waterfront exhibits to the York River.
2: Yeah.
3: It'll on June 6th. They got small, medium, and large work boats that'll race along the river beginning at 4 p.m. following a 3 p.m. ceremony that will honor local watermen. And then marks June 6th and 7th is Chesapeake Bay Dead Rise Days. A parade of boats will precede the races, with the course running from the fishing pier to Riverwalk Landing Pier. The action continues on June 7th with a high-skill docking competition featuring crews from Maryland, where captains race to maneuver workboats into tight slips. It almost sounds inappropriate. The day it will include a 1 p.m. ceremony followed by the competition at 1:30 p.m. And visitors can check out art and model boats and waterfowl stuff. And they'll have vendors and all sorts of things there. Just something for you to get out of the house and do if you'd like to next weekend. Again, up in Yorktown.
2: That thing with the boats is amazing.
3: They're always so cool.
2: Yeah, no, you got to. It's like a rodeo. You watch these guys and how quickly they can park these boats. It's nuts,
3: dude.
2: Especially when they're trying to do it for speed.
3: Yeah. Speed.
2: I've seen the competition before. That's why I'm mentioning this.
3: It's speed and like you had mentioned, like the precision they do it with speed.
2: Yeah.
3: Like, A, I didn't know it was possible at that speed.
2: Right.
3: And B, to do it that cleanly. It's just incredible to watch. So, yeah, you can check that out. The United States has said that they carried out airstrikes on Iranian radar, air defense, and drone control sites over the weekend after Iran shot down an American Predator drone. According to U.S. Central Command, the drone was operating over international waters when it was downed. The military said the strikes were targeting sites near Garuk and Keshem Island, and that no American troops were injured. Iran acknowledged launching an attack, while Kuwait reported intercepting incoming drones and missiles early today. The latest exchanges highlight the shaky state of a ceasefire that I still think is a ceasefire in name only, it sounds like.
2: Seems like.
3: U.S. and Iranian officials are still

0: still trying to extend that through ongoing negotiations. Secretary of War Pete Hegseth said the president is dedicated to that.
1: President Trump is laser focused on a great deal in Iran, has the patience to see it through in historic fashion to make sure they never have a nuclear weapon. At the same time, I'm out here on his behalf to ensure that our Pacific allies know exactly where America stands. And that we're prepared to defend our interests, stand with our allies, and project power.
0: The conflict is also spreading across the region, with fighting involving Israel and Hezbollah continuing as Israeli forces say they've captured Beaufort Castle, which is a historic hilltop fortress in southern Lebanon, marking the deepest advance into that country in more than 25 years. Mm-hmm. That move follows days of fighting with Hezbollah near major cities. The U.S. Secretary of State Marco Rubio has been speaking with Israeli and Lebanese leaders in an effort to keep negotiations on track ahead of the scheduled talks this week in Washington. The president said he remains optimistic about reaching a deal, saying Tehran wants an agreement and that the situation will ultimately be resolved. Health officials in the Democratic Republic of Congo say five patients have recovered from a rare strain of Ebola during the current outbreak, offering a hopeful sign as doctors continue searching for approved treatments and vaccines. During a visit to the city of Bunia, the World Health Organization Director General announced that four patients were being discharged on Sunday, joining another who had already recovered. The outbreak has sickened 134 people in the Congo, and neighboring Uganda has been linked to 18 deaths. Officials say this particular strain of Ebola currently has no approved treatments or vaccines, which is making the recoveries especially significant.
2: Yeah, no kidding.
0: Recovered patients described severe symptoms and fear as they waited for a diagnosis, but said supportive care helped them survive. Health officials are urging people to seek medical help quickly when symptoms appear, saying early treatment improves the chances of recovery. At the same time, aid groups warn the virus is spreading faster than response efforts, with shortages, public distrust, and attacks on health facilities complicating the fight against the outbreak.
2: Right.
0: As we talked about last week, there was that story coming out of Africa where one of the treatment centers had been burned down because they wouldn't release the bodies.
2: There's been a second one too.
0: Okay, second one, yeah. So despite those challenges,
2: cultural thing,
0: doctors say there is growing optimism that the disease can be brought under control as more patients start to recover. Mm-hmm. Atlanta police say they are investigating whether a senior law enforcement official or officer involved in misconduct with a federal judge in the 11th Circuit, which covers Alabama, Florida, and Georgia.
2: What's under the robe?
0: Apparently, they had a sexual relationship with a high-ranking uniformed police officer, a judge and a high-ranking police officer.
2: Oh, my.
0: And that the two were getting it on in the judge's chambers during business hours.
2: Yeah, the judge is a lady.
0: Yeah, the judge was also found to have attended a partisan political event. Neither the judge nor the officer was identified in the report. It's all stuff coming out of their investigation.
2: Yeah, yeah.
0: And court officials have declined to comment on their identities. Now, you had said that the judge was a lady.
2: Oh, I got the story.
0: Oh, when I had the story, they didn't have the name.
2: Oh,
0: so
2: really?
0: I didn't know they'd updated it with the name.
2: Yeah.
0: Or the, yeah.
2: Stupid news story, yeah.
0: Oh, okay, gotcha. The judge initially denied all these allegations, but later admitted to the misconduct, ending the relationship and agreed to several corrective measures, including writing apology letters to former law clerks and stepping aside from future leadership opportunities within the court. What I love is that Atlanta police are investigating whether this happened, and the judge has already apologized.
2: Yes. A federal judge in Atlanta turned her chambers into a hot sheets motel when she carried on an extramarital affair. Apparently, employees could hear sounds through the door.
0: Yeah.
2: Of the rollicking that was going on.
0: Hence why I have to apologize to the clerks.
2: Eleanor Ross, 58 years old, lied to her judicial superiors, claiming in writing that the charges were outrageous and baseless. Nominated a federal bench in 2013, asserted that the accounts some inappropriate, so on and so forth. I'm trying to find the name of the guy.
0: The officer?
2: Yeah, the police officer.
0: I wonder if that hasn't been released since the Atlanta police is still investigating.
2: Maybe that's it.
0: Yeah. By Georgia State
2: with a police official.
0: Okay.
2: The police official. It sounds like they identify him.
0: Georgia State University law professor Eric Siegel said this situation raises concerns about accountability, arguing that judges often face limited consequences because federal judges hold lifetime appointments and can only be removed through impeachment by Congress, which obviously would be difficult to get done.
2: Mm-hmm.
0: So, yeah, we'll see what happens there. But, not what I thought they were doing when they went to chambers.
3: All I could find was local police commander.
2: Mm-hmm.
3: So.
0: Local police commander.
2: He's
0: so people around that area may know who it is.
2: Sure.
3: There's a picture of him on the...
0: him?
2: His photograph is there. I just can't find his name.
0: Photo,
3: yeah.
0: Huh?
3: Yeah.
0: I wonder if the judge... You said, what's her name?
2: Eleanor Ross.
0: Eleanor Ross.
2: Yeah.
0: Sounds like he had an affair with a judge from the 1800s. Eleanor Ross.
2: Well, when she got done stitching the flag...
0: Yeah, exactly
2: she then
0: right.
2: took up with the constable.
0: Hey, Honda is recalling nearly 100,000 vehicles in the U.S. after a defect was found that could cause airbags to deploy when they shouldn't. That's a problem. That's according to the National Highway Traffic Safety Administration. The issue comes from a sensor in the front passenger seat that detects weight. Honda says a small capacitor on the sensor's circuit board can crack after exposure to humidity. Boy, what do we have here in Virginia?
2: Little humidity.
0: Yeah. Potentially causing a short circuit that triggers an incorrect airbag response. In some crashes, Honda warns the front passenger airbags and knee airbags could deploy even when a child, infant in a car seat, or small passenger is seated, situations where deployment is normally blocked, increasing the injury risk. A wide range of models are affected. If you want to look it up online, it's several years and makes. Or models, excuse me.
2: Right.
0: They say Honda reported 228 warranty claims, but no injuries or deaths linked to this. Owners will be notified starting on July 6th, and they are told to visit their dealers for a free sensor replacement, or they can contact Honda or Acura customer service for more information.
2: Right.
0: Hey, did you hear it over? Actually, you know what? I want to be getting careful here because I want to make sure I get to these. I said I had stories that parents might want to hear, so let me get to that real quick. A school field trip turned dangerous after two boys were airlifted out of Matheson State Park in Illinois following a near drowning incident. The 11 and 12 year old students were part of a large school group from Chicago visiting a popular nature area. According to police, the situation escalated quickly while the boys were swimming in an area of the park. Authorities say the students were roughhousing and engaging in horseplay. One of them inhaled water and completely fell unconscious.
2: Oh, my gosh.
0: Terrifying and scary.
2: Very.
0: An alert adult chaperone immediately jumped into action and started performing CPR on the child before emergency crews could get to the scene. First responders found both boys conscious but showing clear signs of shock, prompting teams to fly them to a hospital out of an abundance of caution.
2: Mm-hmm.
0: It was a dramatic rescue, caused a major scare for the school group, and there were headlines over the weekend about this roughhousing and boys drowning. And
2: jeez.
0: But they're okay. They say no life-threatening injuries resulting from this. They're going to be all right. But the reminder was, this is why everybody should familiarize themselves with CPR.
2: Because
0: you never know when you're going to need it, especially as we get into pool season, too. And also, this is a reminder to keep up to date on what your kids are doing with their phones. The students are increasingly facing a lunch-shaming trend now, where classmates secretly photograph them while they're eating and share the images online. The shaming tactics include the ugly mouthful and the lonely eater. Is what they're called. School cafeterias are vulnerable to bullying due to less adult supervision than when they're in the class.
2: Yeah.
0: With research showing that a significant percentage of students report being bullied there. The rise of smartphones has made it more persistent and public.
2: Really?
0: Schools are responding with cell phone restrictions and anti-bullying efforts, with some districts implementing full-day phone bans that have led to positive outcomes, like increased school lunch participation. Some schools said they had kids straight up hiding during lunch.
2: Why?
0: Because they would have these other kids who are taking pictures of them while they're eating alone or something like that.
2: Oh, okay. Sad kid.
0: Yeah. We posted
2: I would think you'd take pictures of the bullies.
0: Yeah. No, the bullies are taking the pictures discreetly, apparently, and posting them online. Look at this loser eating by themselves. Or they'll catch somebody in a moment while they're eating, and it's not flattering.
2: No.
0: And they're posting it online about how ugly they look.
2: Well, you know, sometimes it's like when you shoot a video and you freeze frame one frame.
0: Yeah.
2: And it looks like you just pushed a little kid down a flight of stairs when, in fact, they fell next to you.
0: Yes.
2: And you stuck your arm out to grab them, but it looks like you shoved
0: in the freeze frame.
2: Exactly.
0: Yeah. My girlfriend and I, it's a running gag, because whenever she pauses something we're watching, she has the uncanny timing to pause it so perfectly that whoever's on screen looks like the drunkest they've ever been in their life.
2: Yeah.
0: She's amazing at it, and I don't know how she does it, but it's fantastic.
2: Yeah, all right. I understand what's happening here.
0: Yeah, it's unfortunate, but it's something they're just telling parents to watch out for with kids with their smartphones.
2: One more thing.
0: I know.
2: One more damn thing.
0: Hey, look at the FM 99 Weather Report. 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We got a chance of showers and thunderstorms this afternoon. You can already see them clouds kind of rolling through. Partly sunny today with a high near 80. Otherwise, southwest winds 7 to 9 miles per hour, becoming northwest in the afternoon. Mostly cloudy tonight with a low around 50. And tomorrow, sunny with a high near 70. It is about 66 degrees right now. With the news, I'm Sean Hood for Rumble in the Morning on FM 99.
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4: 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Dial 757-INJURED for Larry King.
5: Got a crash in Norfolk, 64 West near Tidewater Drive, blocking the left lane. Your delays are now back before Norview, getting closer to Military Highway. Another crash in Portsmouth, 264 East near Portsmouth Boulevard's got the right lane blocked at the merge. The entrance is still closed. Stopped again over at the HRBT from the Norfolk side west. Not sure as to what, as of yet, at least. You're backed up at Fourth View. Hampton side east is past Rip Rap Road. Base traffic in Norfolk, 564 West is before Gate 3 with Admiral Taussig still very heavy. Portsmouth, 264 East of the downtown tunnels at Effingham. And in Suffolk, 664 north of the Modern Merrimack near the Western Freeway Interchange. And I'm Mike Alexander, Rumble in the Morning, FM 99.
2: All right, there we go. Thanks, pal. Appreciate that. 8:17 now at FM 99 WNOR. Good morning to you. Good to have you with us on the radio show this morning. As I mentioned in the 6 o'clock hour, it's a National DJ Day. And so you have to indulge me for a moment here. As someone who has been in the radio business for 42 years, morning radio exclusively, 42 years. It's the only shift I've ever done.
0: Wow.
2: Yeah. Well, no, you know what? I take that back. I did afternoons for a couple of months.
0: Oh, okay.
2: Yeah. But I say that because, you know, the morning radio stuff comes with the territory, the wacky phone calls and the funny bits and all that kind of stuff. I've had to play more of these damn contests. The company will have some sort of contest, and then you have to play. When you hear the turkey gobble,
0: yeah,
2: you know, tell me which DJ killed the turkey and when. You know, it's just like, so when I hear stuff like this, I really relate.
0: Okay.
6: Hi, this is Ken Thomas from WJJY in Brainerd, and I'm making a cash call right now. Do you have any idea what our cash call jackpot is?
7: No, I'm sorry, I don't.
6: Would you care to take a guess at it?
7: Your cash call.
6: It's a cash call.
7: Oh, cost call?
6: No, that's cash call.
7: Oh, well...
6: we have a certain amount of money in the jackpot, and if you guess the correct amount, then you win that amount.
7: Well, cutting wood. That's what I was doing.
6: You don't want to take a guess at it, then?
7: Well, let's see now. Just one word, or...
6: No, it would be a dollar amount.
7: Oh, I see. Well, $17. How's that?
6: Well, that's not quite right. Yeah. We had $463 in the jackpot.
7: Oh, yeah.
6: Would have liked to have given that to you.
7: Well, that would have been pretty nice.
6: Yeah. Well, listen, Mr. Shadow, thanks for being so nice anyway, and you have a good day, okay?
7: I was outside cutting wood. I heard the phone ringing, so I run.
6: Oh, okay.
7: And nobody else in.
6: Okay.
7: Okay.
6: Thank you, then.
7: Yeah, thank you, too.
6: Bye-bye.
8: Hello?
6: Hello, is this the Eno Corpy residence?
8: Yeah.
6: Is this the Corpy residence?
8: Yes.
6: Hi, this is Ken Thomas at WJJY Radio in Brainerd, and we're playing Cash Call. Do you know our current cash call amount?
8: Huh?
6: Do you know what our current cash call dollar amount is?
8: Who is this?
6: Oh, you're not familiar with our program at all, are you?
8: No.
6: Okay, well, I'll tell you what we've got here. This is a radio station in Brainerd, Minnesota, calling you.
8: Oh.
6: And we've got a jackpot where there's a dollar amount in the jackpot. And if you can guess the correct amounts, we'll give you that money.
8: Oh.
6: Now, I know you maybe haven't been listening. Maybe you'd like to just take a wild guess at it.
8: Yeah, I've been to Fargo to the hospital.
6: Oh, I see.
8: Just got home last evening.
6: Oh, well, I hope you're okay.
8: Yeah, I'm okay.
6: That's good.
8: Yeah.
6: Did you want to take a guess at a total or not?
8: Yeah.
6: Okay.
8: Yeah.
6: Go ahead and take a guess.
8: Yeah. Anybody can come.
6: Oh, okay.
8: Yeah.
6: Well, listen, I'm sorry I disturbed you this morning.
8: Huh?
6: I said, I'm sorry I disturbed you this morning. I hope you're feeling better. Okay.
8: Yeah.
6: Well, thanks for talking.
8: Yeah.
6: Okay, bye-bye.
8: Bye.
9: Hello.
10: Hello, is this the Ernest Toluca residence?
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9: This is Grandma. 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Would you talk slower, please?
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9: Cash Call?
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9: Huh?
10: It's called Cash Call.
9: Well, Ernie's not home right now.
10: Ernie's not there right now.
9: And neither of them. This is just Grandma here alone.
10: Oh, I see.
9: Uh-huh.
10: Okay.
9: Can you call again sometime?
10: We'll try back some other time.
9: Okay.
10: Okay. Hi, this is Ken Thomas at WJJY Radio in Brainerd, Minnesota. We're playing Cash Call. Are you familiar with our contest?
11: No, I ain't.
10: Okay, we have a certain amount of money in the jackpot, and if you can guess the correct total, you'll win that amount.
11: Make a guess. Let's see. A pair of choppers.
10: Pardon me?
11: A pair of choppers.
10: A pair of choppers? No. That's not it.
11: Okay.
10: Okay.
11: Bye-bye.
10: This is Ken Thomas calling from WJJY. We're playing a game we call Cash Call. Are you familiar with our contest?
12: Not interested.
10: You're not interested?
12: No.
10: What if I told you you can guess at a dollar amount, and if you hit the money, you win money just like that, and it doesn't cost you anything?
12: You're gay.
10: Pardon me?
12: Are you gay?
10: No. Sorry. Hello?
2: I think he's gay. I think he just doesn't want to say so, but it is Pride Month, so.
13: Yeah, yeah.
2: Why not? Why not be the gayest
13: you can
2: DJ
13: be.
2: You could be?
13: Yeah!
2: Be a gay J. That's what you should be. Not a DJ, but a gay J.
13: Yeah. That'd be a fabulous show, I bet.
2: Hey, you know what? That's my new large language model. I'm using gay eye.
13: Oh, gay eye.
2: Yeah, yeah. My digital assistant. Completely gay large language model. You know what we're doing tomorrow? Having brunch.
13: Yeah, you are.
2: Hey, 24. Sports is coming up in a minute.
14: Yes, a remarkable moment in the Baltimore Orioles game yesterday. Also, the NBA and Stanley Cup Finals are set. We're going to talk a little more about that, previewing that, and it's Be a Man Monday.
2: All right, I like it. Alvarado's in for Raj on sports this morning. Hey, look. Taking a break. We'll come back with the traffic update, do some sports. Rest of your phone calls coming up.
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0: Fourgate 3, but Admiral Taussig is pretty heavy. Breakdown in Chesapeake, 664 north of Portsmouth Boulevard with the right shoulder of the entrance ramp blocked off. Just be careful. Portsmouth, 264 east of the downtown tunnels at Effingham and in Suffolk, 664 north to the Monitor Merrimax near the Western Freeway Interchange. 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
1: All right, I like it. 8:31 now at FM 99, WNOR. It's sports time. Fitzwell has the morning off, but David Alvarado is here with sports.
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2: Yeah. Let's start with baseball.
4: Let's play ball. It's game day. It's double play.
2: Had a bit of a remarkable moment in Baltimore. Toronto Blue Jays outfielder Jesus Sanchez was injured by a ball thrown from the bleachers. That's what happened yesterday. He sustained a bruise to his right wrist that forced him to leave the game against the Orioles. Here's announcers Matt Vergasian, Dexter Fowler, and Jim Palmer trying to figure out what happened.
5: Did that ball come from the stands? It had to.
6: I mean, what are you thinking?
2: What are you thinking? Well, I'll tell you exactly what was being thought by our culprit, who was a 12-year-old that just thought they were going to be playing a little catch with the outfielder. I mean, you know, it's kind of funny considering that the announcer team were literally out for justice.
6: I'd fingerprint it right now.
7: Well, they have enough cameras around here.
2: Yeah, no, they got to find whoever this guy is.
1: Yeah.
2: They didn't at the time know that it was a 12-year-old that didn't, like, you know about the rule that you don't throw back balls unless you're, I guess, a Cubs fan. I think that's the one tradition there. It's like one of those unwritten rules. So after the game, Sanchez said through an interpreter, quote, "I wasn't trying to play catch right there. I just looked at them and thought maybe that I want to throw them the ball. That was a complete misunderstanding." So yeah, it's there's no real good footage. There's grainy peripheral footage of this happening, and it's just a little awkward because he was looking at them, so he did see the ball coming. Anyway, he got taken out of the game.
1: Ouch.
2: For that. That's ouch is right. Orioles starting pitcher Kyle Bradish, however, he only gave up 4 hits over 7 innings against the Blue Jays. Norfolk Tides alum Colton Cowser, he actually homered and had 4 RBIs that lifted the Orioles over Toronto. Final score, 9-5. Now, of course, the NBA and the Stanley Cup Finals are both starting this week. The Carolina Hurricanes are facing the Vegas Golden Knights in the Stanley Cup Finals. And then in the NBA Finals, you got the New York Knicks. They'll be facing the San Antonio Spurs, led by French phenom Victor Wembanyama.

0: That's what San Antonio sounded like on Saturday after that Game 7 win over the Oklahoma City Thunder, of course. But you guys want to know what's happening right after those finals series end?
1: It's time for World Cup News.
0: That's right. It's the world sport, the World Cup. Soccer is happening. Coming off of disappointing losses to both Belgium and Portugal, a much improved U.S. men's national team actually beat African powerhouse Senegal 3-2 yesterday. That was a friendly match ahead of the World Cup. Only 10 days away. Until 10 days until that starts. Christian Pulisic, the star player of the U.S. men's national team, who's also a striker for AC Milan. That's his day job. Yeah. He ended his goal drought. He scored the 2-0 for the U.S. He hadn't scored for Milan since December, so they were hoping to see him net one. And the U.S. hadn't seen him score for the U.S. men's national team since 2024. That really didn't go unnoticed. Fans have been very disappointed and have let him know this quite a bit. So the fact that he had some choice words about his the chatter around his recent play kind of made sense.
2: It's just great to score again. Hopefully people can stop talking about it. And I feel great, and I'm really proud of the performance the guys put in today, and just to be a part of it, I was just felt really good.
0: That's right. Well, they better feel a lot better if they're going to make it through the tough group stage that they're in. They're playing Australia.

Turkey and Paraguay. One more friendly match before then to prep for this World Cup is happening on Saturday against Germany. Start is at 2:30 in Nashville. NASCAR Cup Series saw a rain delay start or delay the start for the second straight week, but once underway, Denny Hamlin outbattled Christopher Bell for the last four laps, take the win at Nashville Super Speedway, a race that saw 31 lead changes and 15 race leaders, which is a record. The series will be at Michigan International Speedway this next week, where Hamlin will continue to try to win, and he'll try to get that win for the second straight year. He won there last year as well. What's that sound in the distance? It's the better.

0: Today's Better View Great Sport of the Day is not just one person. It's the more than 375 riders who rode the Bike MS Colonial Crossroads 2026 ride in Richmond over the weekend here to defeat multiple sclerosis. Participants set off for a 41, 77, or 100-mile ride on Saturday from Eastern Henrico to Chickahominy Riverfront in Williamsburg. They raised over $500,000. It's $569,900.
1: That's a lot of dough, man.
0: Oh, yeah. 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Your Norfolk Tides, they split the weekend against the Durham Bulls. They're now in last place in the International League, the Eastern Conference of the International League, losing 6-7 at Harbor Park yesterday. Up next are the Gwinnett Red Stripes. They're going to be coming to town this week. First game starts tomorrow at 6:35 p.m. at Harbor Park. Familiar face took the checkered flag at Larry King Law's Langley Speedway Saturday night. The Visit Hampton, Virginia 125 for late model stock cars, where defending cars champion Landon Lewis couldn't stave off Hampton native Connor Hall, withstanding several late race restarts to earn the win. That's Hall's third career Cars Tour win at Langley. And last but not least, let's talk a little tennis.
2: Wow! Wow! Wow! Wow! Wow!
3: 15-all.
0: Francis Tiafoe is a American tennis player. He's at the French Open, the Roland Garros, as it's called. And on Saturday, he had some strong words for his opponent during another grueling five-set victory he had. Tiafoe played against Portuguese qualifier Jamie Faria, who has a girl's name, and they started arguing about a call early in the fifth set. If you listen closely, you can hear what Tiafoe says to Faria as Faria is complaining to the referee and Tiafoe is approaching the net. You can hear him grow louder and louder through this soundbite here.
4: Okay, all of this has to stop. You were as well.
0: Yeah, that's the chair ump just trying to make everyone act like adults.
1: Yeah.
0: But these adults want to throw hands, and that's kind of weird because it is tennis, so, you know.
1: Yeah, I know. Not so genteel, is it?
0: Yeah, exactly. You're wearing a headband. Chill out. You know what I mean? Like, it's not really, it's not all that. But yeah, Tiafoe ended up winning in exactly 4 hours. That's how long it took him. And after the match, here's him talking about that incident.
5: What number?
0: Oh, sorry. That's number 7.
6: I felt like I needed that too because I'm up at the time, but I'm still a little nervous. So and he was chirping. He definitely gave me a lot of lip. He thought he was Ryan Garcia or something. So I just had to definitely let him know, like, yo, chill out, bro. Just play and just enjoy being in Paris and just play. So.
0: So, yeah, that's fun to see tennis with a little bit of extra stakes there. Tiafoe's next meeting is against Matteo Arnaldi, who eliminated Rafael Caligian in a five-set tiebreaker in nearly 5 hours. That's happening this week. And last but not least, it is our last Be a Man Monday of the day. Here we go.
7: Only cheat in the morning, because at the end of the day, you're an honest guy. Be a man.
1: Nice. There you go. All right. Thanks, pal. 840 here at FM 99 WNOR. We're taking a break. And when we come back, one of the most staggering AI stories that we have done. Wait until you hear this. It's up next.
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4: Moving again over at the HRBT from the Norfolk side west. That recovery, though, heavy at the 564 interchange. The Hampton side, he's just barely slowing into the tunnel. Base traffic in Norfolk, 564 west is before Gate 3. Admiral Taussig finally starting to thin out. And in Suffolk, 664 north to the modern Merrimack is past College Drive. 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
5: Let's do it.
6: And now, all the news that's
7: stupid
6: from the name synonymous with
8: stupid, stupid, stupid,
6: Rick Rumble.
5: Stupid news time, and stupid news is brought to you by
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5: Item number one in stupid news. The neighbor from hell. The neighbor from hell.
10: There it is.
5: The neighbor from hell. La, la, la, la, la. A retiree now faces jail after a 15-year fight.
10: What?
5: Wow. Wow, I think, I'll be honest with you, I don't like losing at anything, but I think I'm moving by then.
11: Yeah. I think I'm tapping out at 14.
5: Yeah, yeah. The aggravation alone.
11: Yeah, it's not worth it.
10: No.
5: 15-year fight with her neighbors. Came to a head after she left her lawnmower running while they hosted a dinner party. Parked it right outside their window. I realize that's a change, so I don't have a lawnmower.
11: That's all right.
5: You get the idea.
11: Yeah. Wow. Small gas mower.
5: Let me know if this bothers you at all. Yeah. The neighbors have been fighting for more than a decade in one of these tiny English villages. In fact, it was the winner of the Campaign to Protect Rural England's Best Kept Village Award. The woman in question, Zoe Hayes, was slapped with a restraining order in 2021 after she damaged some flowers in the neighbor's garden. The couple described how she cut a hole in the hedge just to spy on them.
10: Oh my gosh.
5: Used to bang her garbage cans together to wake them up early in the morning. Wow. And even threw dead moles over the fence into their yard.
10: Wow. What a psychopath.
7: Yeah.
5: She was subsequently ordered to do nothing that would bother them.
11: Nothing that would bother them.
5: Yeah, she has admitted to breaching that order 2 years later. She received at that time a suspended prison sentence, has now confessed to doing it again.
10: Wow.
11: What an idiot.
5: She's going to jail.
10: Well?
5: I know, you can't give... Yeah. They were hosting a dinner party for the first time in a number of years when Miss Hayes turned her lawnmower on to deliberately frustrate and annoy them.
11: They tried to get this to stop.
5: Yes.
11: You know, you can lead a horse to water, but you can't make it stop being
5: an asshole.
12: Yeah. Throw dead moles into your yard for some reason.
5: Dead mole launcher.
12: I mean.
11: Just a little mini catapult. Just
5: what's
11: sending them over.
5: Bang, a molapult. Bang, bing, bing.
12: Oh, no.
5: Mole mortar. Bang, poof. She describes, it was a lovely evening. It was so warm. We could sit outside in the garden. Yeah. Yeah, outside in the garden for my dinner party, and then she started the long.

0: Lawnmower. Again, apologize for the sound effects. I only have a chainsaw, but I say, what was that, Reginald? She turned the lawnmower on deliberately, parked it next to the hedge, and walked away.
1: Wow. Could you hand me the cucumber sandwiches?
2: I don't know.
1: What? What about the king?
2: No, what?
1: What?
0: Ah, there you go. Going to jail. That's item one.
3: Jeez.
1: Nice.
4: Item number two. So we're almost used to influencers doing stupid pranks out in the wild, like unsafe things.
3: Yeah.
4: Well, a YouTuber, Alan Farrell, has been banned from all of Six Flags' owned parks because at Cedar Point, he went on their ride Millennium Force, which gets up to 93 miles per hour.
0: Yeah.
4: He stuck a 10-piece McNugget in his pants and then proceeded to eat 7 of the 10 nuggets while on the ride and had someone film him doing so.
0: Eating McNuggets while riding a roller coaster. Of course, it's not allowed because you lose it. It hits somebody in the face at 90 miles an hour.
3: If you start choking, there's nothing anybody can do for you.
4: Exactly.
3: Yeah, that's
4: not good. So Six Flags saw the video, obviously, right? And he's been banned. And I have him actually reacting to the band right here.
0: Oh, really?
5: It was definitely really hard. So I see why Cedar Point reacted the way they did, because I can see why there's safety measures and everything like that. It was hard. I had to try not to choke almost the entire ride. I had no idea Cedar Point even seen the video until I got a message saying I've been banned for life from Cedar Point, which really hurts because I've been going there since I was a little kid. I'm a season pass holder. I'm definitely sad about how it ended up, but I understand why they went the way they did. They don't want a bunch of other people trying to pull off challenges like I do.
0: Challenges. Yeah, he gives himself a lot of credit.
4: At least it's a very level-headed response to this.
3: He's not going the typical influencer route of just trying to get more clicks on
4: or
3: the outrage or whatever. He's just
4: like,
3: I get it. It was dumb. I shouldn't have done it, you know.
6: Yeah. He disagreed at first, but now he can see their point.
0: Hey, how about that? You done?
6: Sorry.
4: That's
0: Sean's out.
4: Item number two.
0: There he is.
6: Sorry.
2: Good time.
6: Oh, God. I mean, we all saw it coming, right?
0: Finally this. I don't know how much AI you use in your daily workloads. I was talking about it. I used it yesterday to help me with some artwork, and it performed flawlessly. It was beautiful.
6: Oh, yeah. It's telling me what to say right now.
0: No time at all. Yeah. You're not even here.
6: No, exactly. No.
0: Well, in the world these days, in the business world, especially in the tech world, they're being told to embrace this thing at a million miles an hour. There is a phenomenon called token maxing. AI is done at the executive level. In the tech world, you buy tokens, and every time you query the AI, you have to pay a token. You've got to pay to use these systems. So Claude is getting a lot of use. Claude is the Anthropic product, which seems to be the most used one right now in terms of business.
3: Yeah.
0: Especially in tech and development, right?
3: Yeah.
0: Yeah, well, a company which is going unnamed, but there can only be a few that are this large.
3: Yeah.
0: A company encouraged all of their people to embrace AI and use it as often as possible.
3: Okay.
0: And so they didn't set any limits on the employees' Claude license usage, and they managed to run up a bill in a single month of $500 million.
3: Well, no wonder Anthropic is seeing a profit.
0: Yeah. One company, $500 million in a month.
3: And the Great Lakes are empty now.
0: Yes. We've got nothing.
3: Because of this one company.
0: Who asked it every little... That booger hanging in my nose, should I pick it?
7: What would I look like as a Powerpuff Girl?
0: God.
7: What would I look like as a Sailor Scout?
0: Here we go. An AI consultant said that one of their clients recently spent half a billion dollars.
3: Yeah.
0: On Claude licenses from Anthropic.
3: Jeez.
0: Its employees apparently had no limit on how many licenses they could use, leaving them free to splurge on as much quad as possible. You're looking up recipes, putting together photo albums, making funny songs.
3: Yep.
0: And they won't say. They won't say who it is.
3: Huh.
0: Because they don't want the grief.
3: Yeah.
0: It's like, this is the worst idea ever.
2: Wow.
0: This goes on to become a story of how now people are pushing back on this, and they're actually telling them, we can't afford this.
3: Yeah.
0: They can't afford it at so many levels.
2: Turns out AI is better at wasting money than we are even.
0: Yes.
2: That's crazy. Exactly.
0: It's sitting around doing nothing as we speak.
2: Which we could do that.
0: Yeah. Every week. Excuse me. What am I doing here? Those three stories are true.
4: And very stupid.
0: Yeah, so am I. And that's why this is.
4: Stupid news.
0: Beautiful. What's coming up in the news at the top of the hour?
3: Well, not so fast on the anti-weaponization fund. Also, it bears repeating, there's a story this morning about a new pill that could be a game changer in treating pancreatic cancer.
0: Yes.
3: And your happy ending of the day, actually from Hampton, Virginia.
0: Oh, I like it.
3: Yeah.
0: Okay, good. It'll be good to know. Those stories coming up top of the hour, then we do a little Craigslist action, so stick with us.
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5: Yeah, it's ugly out.
4: Yeah. Kind of bizarre. I didn't know it was going to get so sucky so quick.
5: Yeah.
4: So sucky, so quickie.
5: I mean, they said after about noon. I've been saying afternoon, and then people, when I say that, instinctively think 3, 4, something like
4: that.
5: Right,
4: right.
5: And then they said after space noon.
4: Right.
5: So literally, in the next few hours, they're expecting it to start. So.
4: Oh, afternoon today.
5: Yeah.
4: Yeah.
5: Yeah, for the bad weather.
4: So it could be 12:01.
5: Yeah, could be. Could be. You know what? But how it works here.
4: And it's here.
5: It could be. Right, 9:05 for all we know when it heads dust.
4: That's really true. Yeah, it looks like suck outside, but that's okay.
5: Yeah.
4: We're having a good time. Hopefully you are too. Time now for the news. Let's do it. Sean is here. Last news here on this Monday morning.
5: Yes, not so fast on the anti-weaponization fund. Yes, so fast on this new experimental pill. And your happy ending of the day. We will begin locally, though, with Newport News Shipbuilding, where they put a new rule in place limiting personal cell phone use during work hours, a change that is drawing mixed reactions from the employees who work there.
6: That's their policy, and I'm sure eventually we'll learn to adjust to what's to come.
7: I don't really deal with the phone.
8: I think it's really ridiculous.
9: I'm really against it.
5: I like the one lady who's just super honest. I don't really deal with the phones. Under the policy, workers must, by the way, thanks 13 for the audio. Workers must store personal phones in lockers, bags, or desks while on the job and can only use them during lunch breaks. The company says the goal is to improve safety, security, and productivity in the workplace. The one longtime worker said he disagrees with the change, noting concerns about being able to communicate if something happens with like a family emergency or something. A local law firm has also questioned the policy, suggesting the company should ensure safety rules do not come at the expense of emergency communication with your family. For now, though, the cell phone restriction remains in effect at Newport News Shipbuilding, and the workers union has declined to comment so far. So we'll see where that goes. A vacant storefront at Peninsula Town Center in Hampton is being turned into a city-run business incubator aimed at helping local entrepreneurs get started without the risk of signing a long-term lease. The Hampton mayor, Jimmy Gray, said the city partnered with the property owners after struggling to lease the space, opening the door to reuse it for small business development. The program, called Spark Shops, will give selected business access to short-term retail space along with training, marketing help, and mentoring. This could be a game changer
4: for
5: some small businesses. City official says it is designed for home-based businesses that need a physical storefront to grow, and it will be used by Hampton City Schools entrepreneurship students to practice running real businesses as well. Participants can also get support for up to a year of development and marketing help and longer-term guidance on finding permanent locations. City merchandise will also be sold at the site. The local one local business owner, Chad Ginter, who has experienced the challenges of starting from scratch, says the program could have saved him years of trial and error, so this would be great for newer people out there. His advice to new entrepreneurs is to learn the business first by working on it before launching on their own, warning that skipping that step can lead to costly mistakes. Applications for the Spark Shops are available online if you want to go look those up.
4: Cool.
5: Also on the peninsula, kind of cool, a Newport News model is stepping into reality TV in search of love. Trinity Tatum of Newport News has been announced as one of the 12 contestants heading into the villa on the new season of Love Island USA. Joining a cast that also includes a police officer, the daughter of an NBA player, and the brother of a former contestant, Tatum says she's looking for a fresh start and hopes to meet a respectful partner.
4: Is she taking the place of the one they kicked off?
5: Maybe. I don't know.
4: Do you know the story?
5: Yeah. Somebody got caught using the N-word in videos, and we're not having her on the
4: show
5: now.
4: You'll not be on Love Island.
5: Yeah.
4: Thanks. No love in that.
5: They say it'll premiere tomorrow at 9 p.m. With new episodes daily during launch week. The show, as described by NBC, is a real-time dating competition featuring a group of sexy singles living in a tropical villa who must try to win the $100,000 prize.

0: lives by coupling up and surviving until the end. Woo. Yeah, love. With $100,000 thrown in.
1: Wow.
0: By the way, I saw a photo of Trinity Tatum beforehand.
2: She's beautiful.
0: Oh, she's gorgeous. People would be falling all over themselves.
1: Of course.
0: Yeah, she fits the sexy single idea.
1: Would make no sense if she wasn't.
0: Yeah. Oh, I'm just saying. If you look her up, you're going to be like, it's my favorite on the show. So, hey, we'll talk about national news where a judge in Virginia has said,
3: wait a minute.
0: Yep, and blocked the Trump administration from moving forward with their nearly $1.8 billion anti-weaponization fund, a program created to compensate people who say they were targeted by politically motivated government moves. The fund was established as part of a settlement in President Donald Trump's lawsuit against the IRS over the release of his tax returns. The U.S. District Judge ordered the administration to pause all activity related to the fund, including moving money, reviewing claims, or making payments while legal challenges continue. A hearing is scheduled for June 12th to determine whether the freeze should remain in place. The fund has sparked controversy from both critics and on both sides of the aisle, who have questioned how recipients would be chosen and whether people involved in the January 6th Capitol riot would qualify for payments. No claims have been accepted, no money has been distributed because the commission that would oversee the program hasn't been formed yet. Several lawsuits argue the funds lack legal authority and accountability, while the Justice Department maintains it is lawful. The legal fight also includes questions about whether Trump's settlement with the IRS should face additional court scrutiny. There have been lots of moves to push back against this fund in the last five days-ish.
1: Yeah.
0: Several states actually started looking at bills they were going to pass where if a resident of their state claims one of these,
1: right,
0: they would tax it at 100%.
1: Yes, so there'd be no profit.
0: Yes, so they would get nothing from it.
1: Right.
0: Among those challenging the fund, though, are a former federal prosecutor who says he was fired because of his work on January 6th cases, and a California professor who was acquitted of assault charges tied to an immigration protest.
1: Yeah, can they file for the money?
0: Don't know. That's what they're trying to challenge. Right. Opponents argue the fund should be dismantled entirely, while supporters say it is meant to compensate people who are unfairly targeted by the government. But for now, the order keeps the funds on hold until the court rule on it further.
1: Very interesting.
0: President Donald Trump is suggesting he may just scrap the musical kickoff for the upcoming Great American State Fair in Washington, D.C. after a wave of performers dropped out of the lineup. The 16-day event on the National Mall is meant to mark America's 250th anniversary, but artists including Bret Michaels, Martina McBride, Young MC, Morris Day, and the Commodores have all pulled out, with some saying the celebration has simply become too political. The president responded on social media by criticizing those leaving as overpriced singers who nobody wants to hear, and said the concert series might be replaced with an America is Back rally instead. He also claimed he could draw bigger crowds anyway, and said he was directing his aides to explore the idea of replacing the shows with a speech or rally-style event.
1: I want to hear him do karaoke. I think that if he came out and did Sweet Caroline...
0: Oh my gosh.
4: Where did it begin? I can't begin to know. I just know it was special.
0: Yes.
4: So special.
0: Hands, beautiful hands. Some say
4: touching
0: the best hands.
4: A lot of people have said. So many.
0: Some performers, by the way, Vanilla Ice, Flo Rida, are still listed, by the way. The president is now expected to personally kick off the celebration, even as uncertainty grows about how much of the original concert lineup will actually hang around.
1: Oh, my.
0: Yeah, it's kind of becoming a mess.
1: Hey, but there's a UFC fight.
0: But there's a UFC fight.
1: Hey, America.
0: A new experimental pill is showing promising results against advanced pancreatic cancer, one of the deadliest forms of the disease. Researchers say the drug helped patients whose cancer had stopped responding to treatment live a median of 13.2 months compared to 6.7 for those receiving traditional chemotherapy.
1: Right.
0: So about twice as long. The study involved 500 patients and was presented at a major cancer conference in Chicago. It was also published in the New England Journal of Medicine.
1: Right.
0: Doctors say the drug is not a cure, but it represents a major advance for a cancer that has seen very few treatment breakthroughs. The pill works by targeting a mutated protein that drives tumor growth in more than 90% of pancreatic cancer cases, a target scientists have struggled to treat for decades. Patients taking the drug reported significantly less pain in a lot of cases, a better quality of life, and fewer severe side effects than those receiving chemotherapy. Experts who were not involved in the study called the results encouraging and said the treatment could become a new standard option for patients with metastatic pancreatic cancer. The issue, one of the things that they note here is that experts who were not involved in the study are looking at the results, are looking at it being published in the New England Journal of Medicine,
1: yeah,
0: and from the outside, even of receiving this as, this is amazing. when people from inside the study talk about how great it is, mm-hmm. sometimes that feels a little tinted. It's your study.
1: Sure,
0: of course. You want this to go a certain way.
1: Yeah.
0: But people on the outside are even saying how big this is. Mm-hmm. The FDA plans to fast-track its review of the drug, while some eligible patients can already receive it through a special access program. So this could be a big, big deal. They say it may also open the door, make some tweaks to it here and there for other metastatic cancers that have been
1: That'd be fantastic.
0: It'd be amazing. Be amazing. Oh, jumping ahead here. Did you hear the sonic boom over the weekend?
2: Sonic boom!
0: Yep, there it was. No, a massive sonic boom actually rocked the northeast part of the country on Saturday afternoon, rattling homes and startling residents across Massachusetts, Rhode Island, and more.
1: Yeah.
0: Weather experts quickly identified the cause as a large meteor breaking apart high in the Earth's atmosphere. But if you were just chilling in Massachusetts over the weekend, this is what you heard.
1: Wow, how about that?
0: Yeah, somebody's doorbell cam caught that. Satellites actually captured a brilliant flash over the ocean just east of Boston shortly after 2 p.m. They said that the space rock created a giant pressure wave by traveling at speeds faster than the sound barrier, hence the sonic boom. Fortunately, it burned up harmlessly off the coast, no damage. So that's good news.
1: Yeah.
0: But you'll see videos this morning from people's doorbell cams and everything of this thing rattling everything. It shook houses and stuff. It was quite the explosion, mm-hmm. or the boom, I should say. This is also odd. The NYPD is investigating a bizarre underground mystery after cameras caught several men climbing in and out of the Brooklyn sewer system. Late on Thursday night, at least seven individuals opened a manhole cover in Flatbush and climbed below the street with flashlights. At first, they appeared to be Ninja Turtles.
1: I was going to ask if they ordered a pizza.
0: The men wore waders, gloves, and heavy boots. They emerged from the same hole around 2 a.m., changed their clothes, and then fled the scene. Authorities reported a similar incident, by the way, in Williamsburg across the borough there.
1: Yeah.
0: Another group entered and exited a manhole there during the exact same late night hours.
1: Wow.
0: City environmental crews quickly inspected both sites, found no damage to the infrastructure.
1: Really?
0: However, a department spokesperson strongly warned the public that exploring these sewers is both illegal and extremely dangerous.
1: Sure.
0: Police confirmed the areas are completely safe and see no apparent link to terrorism or anything like that. Investigators are now working to identify the men and figure out what the hell they were doing down there.
1: I wonder if they're mapping the place.
0: Yeah, but why are you mapping the place?
1: Well, exactly. That's, you know, not for a good reason.
0: Yeah, exactly. So they're looking into this and really curious. Got to be honest, so am I now, too.
1: Yeah.
0: How desperate are you to not have to clean anything? Because a tech startup is offering to clean people's homes for free. There's just one catch. The cleaners are going to wear cameras to capture everything.
1: Cameras?
0: Yes. They say it's a German company called Micro AGI with an app called Shift. And the free offer is for people living in New York City right now. They film everything that happens in your place to help train the next generation of household robots.
1: Oh, my. So they're going to teach robots how to clean.
0: They're going to teach robots to take their jobs is what they're going to do.
1: Yeah.
0: Yeah. The Shift app website insists faces, names, or other personal information is automatically anonymized and any sensitive details are blurred before it's ever used. Yeah. I'll just say, if you believe this, stand on your head.
1: BS.
0: Including information from screens, ID cards, pieces of paper, and cell phones to help protect both you and your home. You want to give it a shot? That's on you. Be my guest. I don't think I'm going to trust that. And over the weekend, big success.
3: I found something. In the store.
5: Okay. What did you find?
3: The place. I found a place.
0: Yes, the Back Rooms opened with a record-breaking $81 million and quickly became one of the year's biggest success stories. Directed by 20-year-old YouTube creator Kane Parsons and made for about $10 million, the film has already earned over $118 million worldwide. Meanwhile, the low-budget thriller Obsession, even lower budget, less than $1 million, continued its surprising run, earning another $26.4 million in its third weekend, surpassing $100 million domestically. And that's another jump in ticket sales. Traditionally, what you see in cinema is a 40 to 50% drop week after week when they movies are in theaters.
1: Yeah.
0: This thing, the first week, made $17.2 million. Then it jumped 40% to $23.9 million the next week, weekend. Then this past weekend, it jumped another 10% to $26.4 million. this thing's kicking butt.
1: Yeah, no kidding.
0: Industry analysts say the success of both films shows younger audiences are turning out in large numbers for an original horror movie, proving they can compete with major studio releases. And I know somebody had commented earlier, oh, it's not really original. There was things online ahead of time. It's not a franchise that they're revisiting in Hollywood. It's not a remake of a movie that was already done. That's what they're saying as far as original movies.
1: Yes.
0: And the original concept that started back in like 2019 as a creepypasta, people posting things online, almost role-playing it in a way.
1: Uh-huh.
0: And then in 2022, this guy, Kane Parsons, made a nine-minute video, just the back rooms.
1: Okay.
0: And it was somebody who no clips falls through the world, basically, into this back rooms type area, which it's a liminal space. It's the liminal spaces are places that feel like you're in between.
1: Okay.
0: So, like, places you're not meant to stay. An empty office building, an empty parking garage, hallways.
1: Right.
0: Things of that nature. They're unnerving. They're uncomfortable.
1: What was the series? Similar concept where they didn't know it, but then they you would agree to be hypnotized or something like that.
0: Oh, Severance.
1: Severance, right.
0: Yeah. A lot of people said it's a very Severance vibe.
1: Okay.
0: And it is.
1: Because Severance is filled with those spaces.
0: Exactly. You don't know where you're going.
1: Don't
0: where
1: they're going.
0: What's there.
1: Yeah.
0: It's very much that liminal space. But anyways, people turning out in droves for this. By the way, that kid, Kane Parsons, that video he made 4 or 5 years ago has 81 million views on YouTube.
1: Oh, no kidding. Well, it's going to get a lot more now.
0: I was going to say, hence why the studio was like, well, maybe we should look into this. The biggest loser of the weekend, though, is Disney's The Mandalorian and Grogu, which fell 70% in its second weekend and dropped to third place behind those low-budget movies. Sorry, guys. Sorry.
1: Yep.
0: And we'll shift down for this.
2: What do you say? It's happy ending time.
0: Thank you, James Wood. Yeah. Yes, it is. Veteran David Lee Goss of Hampton says his focus today is simple time with his family. After a life that included 30 years of serving in Germany and returning to the United States back in 2019, in 2021, a planned family trip to Orlando took a serious turn when he became ill and went to the hospital. Expecting something minor, they thought at first he had pneumonia, but further testing revealed he had leukemia.
1: Oh, no.
0: Well, Goss says the news was especially hard given his age. He's not that old. And the fact that he has a grandchild on the way that he hadn't met yet. But he says he's determined to keep fighting. And recently, he was surprised during a fishing trip when influencer Sam Weidenhofer revealed a GoFundMe raising more than $14,000 as part of the 50-state effort to support veterans. Goss was chosen as Virginia's featured recipient for this.
1: Oh, no kidding.
0: Yep. His daughter, who lives in Germany and is the one who nominated him for the whole thing.
1: Yeah.
0: You hear from Sam, the guy who told him about the donation, his daughter, Christina, and you'll hear from David himself about how this what this has taught him.
6: I feel honored to be able to share his story in Virginia, and I feel honored to be able to help.
7: To watch him suffering like this breaks my heart because I can do anything from Germany. Unbelievable. I still can't believe that we are that lucky.
8: Don't give up every day. It was worth fighting for.
0: His daughter says the support has made them all very emotional. Goss says he hopes his experience reminds other people you're not alone. He had no idea these people out there existed or cared about what he was going through.
1: That's really great.
0: And by the way, I checked it this morning. His GoFundMe is up to 20K about.
1: Nice.
0: Just right around 20K.
1: Very nice.
0: Yeah. So, and it'll probably grow now that the story's getting talked about today. But what a nice thing they did for him.
1: I wonder if he's well enough to travel.
0: Yeah,
1: he could go to Germany and see his daughter with his money.
0: Oh, yeah.
1: You know?
0: That's a great point. Yeah, very possibly. Hey, look at the FM 99 weather report. 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Chance of showers and thunderstorms. I'm going to say at any point, really, just looking outside. Yeah. It's supposed to be after about 12 noon, but really look outside. Partly sunny with a high near 80 today. Southwest winds 7 to 9 miles per hour, becoming northwest in the afternoon. Mostly cloudy with a low around 59 tonight and sunny with a high near 70 tomorrow. Right now, about 70 degrees. With the news, I'm Sean Hood for Rumble in the Morning on FM 99.
1: I like it. Thank you, pal. 919 here at FM 99 WNOR. Welcome to the radio, man. Coming up next hour, a little Craigslist action for you. And why you had to cancel your vacation. Some numbnuts showed up at the airport with no with an outdated passport.
0: Dude,
1: pain in the ass. A lot of people are saying, hey, Rick, what day is it?

0: Sunday?
1: No.
0: Is it Monday?
1: No.
0: Is it Tuesday, Blueday, Better or Tuesday?
1: No.
0: Is it Wednesday?
1: No.
0: Is it Thursday?

0: yesterday.
1: He just forgot. It's June the 1st. June the... Did I say June?
2: Is Boston not all over? The sad things of Boston now beset.
1: Everybody!
3: Love has found my brother Junior and my sister's even loonier. And my ma's getting kittenish with Pat.
1: Your hands off his crotch. June is busting out all over.
3: Anymore. All the rams that chase the ewe sheep are determined they'll be new sheep, and the ewe sheep are neat but keep and score.
1: Come on, everybody.

0: expect to pay these people like a nickel to play this, you know that.
1: Pretty little maid.
0: There you go. Anyway, June is busting out all over. Yes, June.
1: Promises, but she didn't.
0: June is one of many. I got to go back to regular music now. A brand new month means brand new observances. June is Adopt-a-Cat Month.
2: Nice.
0: It's African-American Music Appreciation Month.
2: OJs.
0: Please enjoy the OJs. Please enjoy the OJs. Ohio's home. It's also, let's see, Country Cooking Month. Little pat of butter.
3: A little bit
0: of lard. Cataract Awareness Month. I can't see. International Men's Month, yeah.
3: Yeah.
0: Finally. It's Pride Month.
2: Yeah.
0: Pride Month, there. Are you officially a Pride member?
4: Oh, yes.
0: Your folks know that? You're not outing yourself on the radio?
4: No, I mean, my mother knows.
0: Yeah, well, your dad knows now.
4: Yeah.
2: Yeah, now.
0: Enjoy this weekend. Men's Health Month, National Accordion Awareness Month.
3: Nice.
0: There's got to be a little Weird Al in there somewhere.
3: Oh, yeah.
0: National Candy Month. What a great month to get a windowless van and some puppies and some candy and just go, you know, schoolyarding. National DJ Month.
3: Yeah, about time.
0: It's about time we got a whole damn month.
3: Yeah.
0: Yeah. Gives us more opportunities to do the weather forecast when you get a whole month.
3: Yeah.
0: Because we're DJs, baby. That's right. With a high of 78 this afternoon, slight chance of rain. It's a fun-loving 52. I'm the Q.
3: I like that.
0: Yes, please celebrate with us National DJ Month.
5: And on the 364th day, when God was bored and simply trying to use up all his spare leftover parts, he said, I need someone to get up at 3:30 in the morning with a big mouth and a small amount of common sense. So God made a DJ. He said, I need someone who always knows the time and the temperature, the latest internet rumor, and what time the band takes the stage. So God made a DJ. I need someone willing to give caller number 8 a pair of tickets to the Herpes Simplex 12 screen, to spend their Saturdays handing out pizza to used car salesmen, and to ask every single caller what station's doing it for you. So God made a DJ. I need someone whose voice and face don't match, like the roar of a lion coming out of the butt of a chihuahua. So God made a DJ. I need someone who can say with a straight face that Nickelback is their favorite band, to ask you for the phrase that pays, and then inform you that you're listening to the hot rockin', flame-throwin', booty-kickin', steamrollin', corn-shuckin' tower of hit music power that's shaking the lakes and rockin' the docks. So God made a DJ. He's a maestro of sexual innuendo, a virtuoso of the fart sound effect, and he or she is always doing it with you, to you, and for you right up until the big hour of 10 o'clock. Or beyond, yes, God made a DJ so that one day when your child comes to you and says, when I grow up, I want to be a doctor, a lawyer, a policeman, a carny, a clown, or a mime, you will have someone else to point to and say, just so you don't end up like that. And that's why God made a DJ.
0: 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We come back. Craigslist on the way next.
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3: 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Fitzwell is off today, but Mike Alexander is here in the Rod Fitzwell chair with his Craigslist offering.
6: Yes.
3: See if I can find it for you here. What'd you bring?
6: Well, for starters, you must either have a 4.0 GPA in high school or a 3.5 or higher GPA from a university to get hired for this one. Your age doesn't matter. But you do have to be male, since I have a male name. I'm looking for someone to attend Harvard University pretending to be me for 4 years.
3: Oh, my.
6: That starts this August. I'll pay for your tuition, your books, your housing, transportation, living expenses, and pay $40,000 a year with a $10,000 bonus post-grad.
3: What?
6: All you have to do is attend all my classes, pass all my tests, and finish all assigned work while pretending you're me.
3: Wow. And what's this person going to do for the 4 years? Do we know?
6: You don't need to worry about being accepted. I've already taken care of that. But due to a former roommate's collapse startup that I was a part of, being seen in Cambridge would complicate things.
3: I see.
6: Legally, that is all I can say. And I haven't gone to Harvard yet, so I can't lawyer up myself. If interested, please email me a little info about yourself. When we meet in person, you'll be asked to sign a non-disclosure agreement so you can't reveal who I am or any other information.
3: That's awesome.
6: Thank you.
3: What? Wow. They make a movie out of something like this.
7: Yeah.
3: Right?
7: Yeah.
3: Yes. That's pretty cool. Rena, what did you bring?
7: Well, it's no Harvard, but it's a misconnection.
3: Okay.
7: Woman for man, gym crush. You, in the blue tank top, gray shorts, focused expression and nice vascular forearms. Mm. I was the brunette in the black leggings. I noticed you increased your dumbbell weight from 65 pounds to 75 pounds. Impressive. I also noticed your left knee clicks slightly during lunges. You should probably get that looked at.
3: It's a little too much noticing.
8: Yeah, yeah.
3: This is that obsession movie.
8: Yes. Can you hear my knee click?
7: You left your shaker bottle unattended while you re-racked your weights. Mm-hmm. I watched it the entire time so nothing would happen to it.
8: Oh, okay. I was worried they did something with it.
7: I wanted to say hello, but you always had your headphones in. Also, every time you looked in my direction, I immediately pretended to be fascinated by my phone. Anyway, if you're reading this, I would love to connect. You can usually find me at the gym during your normal workout time. We can head to Chipotle after the gym, and I'll buy your half chicken, half steak, brown rice, no beans, add queso, and guac bowl. I know that's your order because I was behind you in line the other day.
3: Wow. Obsession.
8: Yes. Yeah.
3: Yeah, it is.
8: Dude.
3: Dude. Sean, what's yours?
6: Dude.
3: I'm calling the cops, man.
8: Yeah. Right? I have somebody who needs an organizer / coach for an attempt at the world record for high fives in 24 hours.
3: Remember, aim elbow to elbow. Here
8: That's right.
3: Mm-hmm.
8: Hi, I'm attempting to break the world record for the most high fives in 24 hours. The current record is roughly 15,000 high fives.
3: Whoa.
8: So we'll need a continuous rotating crowd of at least that scale. I need an experienced organizer and coach to run literally everything so I can focus on one thing only. High-fiving for an entire day without falling apart.
7: You're going to have a bicep cramp,
3: wow.
7: Dude.
3: Yeah.
7: Like, think about that.
8: You'll handle confirming the official rules and the minimum number of people we're going to need, about roughly 20K. How the hell are you going to get 20K?
7: Oh my God.
3: You're not.
8: No.
3: That's stupid as hell.
8: Yeah.
3: Why don't you just get 1,000 people and make a circle?
8: Yeah.
3: And have
8: yes.
3: them keep going through.
8: Right. Well, hopefully whoever he finds would bring that up.
3: Yeah, yeah.
8: Secure a venue.
3: See, again, I've wasted my time in this DJ career.
8: Yes.
3: I could be a high-five organizer. There's a high-paying, skilled job.
8: You'll need to secure a venue and any needed permits, recruit and rotate hundreds of thousands or to thousands of participants to keep a nonstop high-five line moving, build a system so I never stop. Additional support systems I will need. A hydration setup that will follow me like a mobile water IV system. A high five hype crew whose only job is to scream encouraging phrases.

0: Yeah.
1: Rotating pep talk specialists.
0: Uh-huh.
1: A backup hand relief station, ice, massage, maybe even a prayer.
0: Can I switch hands?
2: Yeah.
1: I don't know if that's in the rules.
0: In the middle of high fives?
1: I don't know. I would think, because you're still high-fiving.
2: Well,
1: yeah.
2: What else is the hand relief station for?
0: Yeah, right? I don't know. The hand relief. A little hand relief in here in all of Kazakhstan.
1: Strict enforcement of no one tells me how many hours are left unless I ask. And my role will be to show up, high-five continuously, and not engage with any of the logistics or planning.
0: Wow. Could you just roll out a world record for me?
2: Right.
1: Yeah, basically is what they want.
0: That's kind of what you want.
1: Yeah, that's kind of you want somebody to hand you the world record.
0: Are they paying, or is this a volunteer?
1: It did say compensation could be discussed, but it didn't get details on...
2: It's on the table, but it's not guaranteed.
0: No.
1: Yeah. Wow. I'll give you a high-five.
0: What do you say?
1: Crisp high-five.
0: Credit.
3: That's what he says.
2: Sorry.
0: We got it now. All right. Boy, I thought it was an explosive. There you go.
2: My bad.
0: Finally,
2: I'll turn my Bluetooth off. My bad.
0: There you go. Thanks, man. It's another misconnection. You, me, and a honk heard round the parade.
3: Oh.
0: To the dark-haired woman in the crowd, maybe 50, 60 years old, wearing a tank top that said, I have a degree in clowning around. I nearly tripped over my own oversized shoes when I saw you. There I was, 51 years old, face painted, marching along in the parade, doing my usual bit. You know, balloon animals, exaggerated waving. When suddenly, you, front row, radiant, confident, certified in clowning. I pointed at your shirt and then myself. You laughed. Not a polite chuckle, a real from the gut laugh that made me forget my routine and frankly my training. Then you yelled, I love clowns!
1: Psychopath.
0: And I, breaking every sacred rule of silent honk-based communication, yelled back, I love them too!
1: Honk, honk.
0: That's right! Yeah, I said it. I said it into the wind with a kazoo hanging around my neck, but still. The rest of the parade was a blur. I made a balloon giraffe. I waved at a fire hydrant. I think I high-fived the mayor. Certainly not 15,000 times, but... Yeah. Did you mean it? Did you actually love clowns? Could you love this clown? The man behind the makeup? The guy who wipes off the smile at night? I'd love to take you out. Maybe dinner, maybe a nice walk. Maybe I show you my less chaotic side, followed by a slightly more chaotic side.
1: Ooh. It could be really fun.
0: If the night goes well and you're feeling adventurous, I just might let you honk my horn.
1: Oh,
3: you have no idea finish. How hot Pennywise is.
1: Oh, the nose.
0: Oh, boy, that's a tough night right there.
1: Keep the nose on.
0: Yeah, that's Craigslist.

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0: Do you know the name of this song?
1: Is it?
0: Actually, has ties to the area.
1: I'm sure I do, and I can't think of it.
0: This song was banned from the radio.
1: Because it might start riots?
0: Yes.
1: Yeah. Is this Rumble?
0: It is Rumble.
1: Yeah! That's right. It's because of that chord, right?
0: Like I guess so, yeah.
1: Well, it's an aggressive chord.
0: Link Ray invented the power chord.
1: Yeah.
0: Yeah.
1: And they said it could, like, inspire riots and, dubious behavior.
0: Yeah, his daughter or something used to call here.
1: Oh, well, that's fun.
0: I can't remember. They're trying to get him. I think they tried to get him in the Rock and Roll Hall of Fame. I don't remember if he made it or not.
1: Which he should be.
0: Yeah. Link Ray and the Raymen. Yeah, baby. DJ. Today is a National DJ Month. June 1st begins National DJ Month.
1: We'll take flowers and chocolates.
0: Yeah, right. No kidding.
2: Sean wants to be appreciated.
0: Bourbon.
1: Yes, bourbon.
2: Oh, I'm good with the bourbon.
0: Maybe yeah.
2: Bourbon.
0: The burbs.
1: I also take Pokemon
0: cards. But it's
1: cards.
0: Also... yeah. Told you before that you had to indulge me while I played Cash Call.
1: Yeah.
0: Because I love these so much.
1: They're great.
3: Got a great feeling about this Cash Call this morning.
4: I do too.
3: $1,199.92.
4: Okay.
5: Hello.
4: Good morning. This is Tom Mitchell and Sandra Fox from Kello FM Radio. You're live on the air with us right now.
5: Uh-huh.
3: Good morning. Have you heard of the Cash Call?
5: No, I haven't.
4: Are you a little under the weather today?
5: Our kitty died.
3: Oh man.
4: You know, there's not...
3: I'm so sorry.
5: Her.
4: Oh, I'm sorry about that.
3: Oh, you keep your chin up.
4: What happened?
5: She got in the dryer, and I didn't check.
4: Oh.
3: I am so sorry. It was an accident. You know, please don't continue to blame yourself, okay? Okay?
4: We won't put this on the air.
3: No.
4: Don't worry about that.
5: Okay. Oh,
4: hang in there.
5: Okay.
0: Yeah, we won't put this on the air until about 20 years from now when it hangs on YouTube forever and ever and ever. You know, the thing is, not only is it DJ month, it's also National Adopt a Cat Month. So that couldn't be, any worse timed.
6: Oh, the cat got dead. We put him in a box and we dug a little hole. Covered him with rocks and we picked a couple dandelions. Said a little prayer and we all went off to bed because we mostly didn't care. But in the middle of the night, a dog started sniffing. Was a Labrador Retriever that belonged to Mrs. Griffin. And even though the cat was smelly and stiff, he thought it'd be a nice addition to Mrs. Griffin's kitchen. Well, throughout the house, she has cat curiosities with kitties on her couch and her coat and her colostomy. People gave her kitty gifts, but all a dog could afford is a cat he dug up with a case of rigor mortis. When the woman saw the cat, there began the pandemonium. The dog dropped the cat, and it clunked to the congoleum. It snapped back to life right there on the linoleum. Shook its shaggy head out of its catatonium. From the floor to the counter and all around the kitchen, the cat was chased by the dog and the dog by Mrs. Griffin. Past the living room couch with a kitty motif, through the front door screen, out into the street. The old John Duke drives a delivery route, and he happened to be passing with a van full of fruit. He missed the woman and the dog, but his face went pale, cause in a splat the cat was corned beef hash with a tail. Yuck. Oh, the-

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3: I love those guys, man. All right, 10 o'clock here at FM 99 WNOR. Let's get to the leftovers. Sound bites that were left from the show this morning.
4: Clean them up, move them out. Clean them up, move them out. Yeah.
5: Rawhide.
3: There we go. That's right. Let's see. We played that one. Oh, this one I loved. Cincinnati Reds announcers were talking about the new egg roll at Citi Field. Cincinnati, the Queen City, is known for Skyline Chili.
6: Right.
7: Oh, yeah.
6: Yeah.
3: Chili. Well, this is a chili egg roll.
6: Well.
3: And get ready for the reviews on this.
8: There is a Skyline Chili egg roll in the house. How is it?
9: Well, since you guys have absolutely no guts whatsoever, and since I'm a team player, I'm going to try it out.
8: That's not the world's most ringing endorsement.
9: I love Skyline. Can I just say that for the record? This is the lowest point of my career. I've got some low ones.
8: So his review was and oof. And then he called it the lowest point of his career.
3: The lowest point of my career.
6: Wow.
3: Yeah.
6: That is not a great endorsement of your product.
3: No. No, not good.
10: I mean, just please note, he didn't say anything about the taste. He just talked about the impact it's having.
3: Yeah.
6: Oof.
3: Yep.
10: This is ruining my career.
3: Yes. This is an 83-year-old woman who was attacked by wild turkeys.
11: Oh, it happened, and it was very real. I went head first, and I broke my glasses. I hit my palm of my hand, my thumb, bled in the nose. They're ignoring the problem, basically. Pretty scary. Shell-shocked, a little afraid to go too far.
3: Yeah.
6: Wow. No, I believe you were feather frazzled is what you were.
3: Yeah, well.
6: But, hey, anybody wants to
3: tripped
6: joke
3: on
6: around,
3: his wobble.
6: Yeah, anybody wants to joke around, turkeys are, I mean, they're damn near dinosaurs.
12: They are. Yeah. And my sister's been attacked by a turkey. It ripped open the back of her knee.
10: Horrible.
12: Yeah.
3: Yeah.
12: It was rough.
3: Well, that's why we eat them on Thanksgiving.
6: Yes.
3: These sons of bitches deserve to die.
12: No.
6: I eat as many as I can.
3: They should be killed. They should all be killed.
12: No.
3: We don't
6: care. I eat as many as I can all the time.
3: Yes, always.
10: Right. I don't care how dry and rubbery it tastes.
3: Right.
10: Whatever it takes. So
3: whatever it takes to take one more of these off the face of God's earth.
6: I'm doing it for you.
10: Yes. I feel like the president shouldn't be pardoning one either. That one should also just go.
3: All right. This is, I saw this video. A team of women were paddling in an outrigger canoe race on the Monterey Bay, California. A sea lion just jumps up onto the front of the craft. By the way, jumped up, mouth open, ready to bite somebody.
6: Oh, I don't like that.
3: Yeah, yeah. It's not happy sea lion.
10: No.
3: And good sized. Keep paddling, keep paddling. We're racing, remember? We're racing.
6: Yeah, but you just had like an extra like 200, 300 pounds on your boat.
3: Yep.
6: On your canoe or whatever.
10: Oh,
3: yep.
10: Man.
3: They were not fooling around. Not fooling around, dude. Best jokes from late night.
13: Now that Spirit Airlines is no longer with us, Allegiant Airlines, Frontier Airlines, and JetBlue must all participate in a new reality competition called America's Next Top Terrible Airline. Where the pilots say, I'm not here to make connections.

0: That's right, America's next top terrible airline. Flight attendants, prepare the cabin for sucking.
1: 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But after we have stayed a while, it's time for us.

0: had a lovely time.
1: All righty, kids. That's a wrap on Monday. Try and stay dry out there. Looks sucky. Yeah. We're back at 4 with Stupid News Extra. Hopefully you can join us then.
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Hey, I got a follow-up to that story from mermaids from last week. Did you see it on Instagram where three guys were in the mermaids club, up in the club, and they stole the tip jar, the one that they use for security, not the dancers on stage. This was the security's tip jar that was stolen. And the dude who owns the club was like, I am not getting the police involved in this. I'm just going to put it out on social media that this happened, and hopefully those involved will take the high road and turn themselves in. And I really did not think that there was

0: a chance, like even the slightest chance that that would happen. But it did. According to the report on Tenninger side, that tip jar has sat there for 23 years, never had an issue. The owner told Tenninger side that he received a call at the bar that he didn't want to put the guy's name out there, but someone admitted to stealing the tip jar. He said that the guy said he couldn't sleep at night, he felt really bad, and that there was $83 in the tip jar, all over $83. The owner said the guy brought it back with $150 inside. The tip jar is back in its same rightful spot. They're not moving it. And by the way, Mermaid's got 600,000 views on Instagram from it. Accountability was had, and hopefully the tip jar will not walk out again.
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3: 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Wednesday? You have until Wednesday. I had to do math. Hey, June 1st, Rabbit. AC/DC for you right now. Hell's Bells is on FM 99.

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0: bother on FM99. So you have a chance at some free Snickers, but only if you have a specific name. It is one of those campaigns. Let's hold out. Let's see if maybe you have the name. Snickers announced that they're launching Snickers Peanut Butter, which is a new candy bar and an ice cream version that has creamy peanut butter with crunchy peanuts, caramel, nougat, and milk chocolate. It's supposed to make it so you don't have to decide if creamy or crunchy peanut butter is better, although to me, it still feels kind of like it's crunchy if you got the peanuts in there. But, I haven't had one yet. I will reserve judgment on that. According to 13 News Now, the brand assembled what they called a focus group of unbiased participants. And their only credential was that they had to have the same name. That name is Reese, which, yeah, is a shot at the other peanut butter candy bar, I'm sure. And all the Reese's, along with Erica Andre, did a bunch of videos testing out the new candy and sharing what they thought. But this extends past that. Now through June 11th, anyone in America whose name is Reese, whether it's your first, middle, or last name, can sign this loyalty pledge at the Snickers website, and some people are going to win free Snickers for a year from it. You got to go to their website to see what all the details are on it. But these Snickers peanut butter and peanut butter ice cream are available now. If you're interested in trying it out, you don't have to be named Reese to do it.
1: Rumble. You know how you avoid leg cramps in a marathon? 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
2: Yeah, but they didn't have to stop. Dude, he got passed by 20, 30, 40 people before they finally looked.
1: So you're telling
2: me
1: 20, 30, 40 smart people passed him?
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1: And that modern composer would be...
2: Standing right in front of you, sir.
1: Okay. What do I have to lose?
2: Just need to bring in a few instruments.
1: That's a lot of equipment, Oliver.
2: I know, right? And you can rent this stuff for next to nothing.
1: Who can rent this stuff?
2: You can, sir. It's a legitimate business expense.
1: Oh, so you're an accountant now.
2: I bring a lot to the table, sir.
1: So what have you done with all this stuff that I rented?
2: Just need to warm up, sir. La la la la la la la. It's my process.
1: Anytime.
2: Here we go.
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10: Yeah, let's get the lunchbox opened up. Start with the facts and stats. Our chance to learn a little bit of trivia. Like, today is the 152nd day of the year. We have 213 days remaining in the year. I didn't count on my own on that. Here I am trusting AI again. I did do the research on my own for Ask Shelley, though. So if you've got a question, send it over. Shelley@fm99.com is the email. I got an email from Alan who had a question about the voice inside of your head. And we'll get to that with Ask Shelley in a couple of minutes in lunch. We'll kick it off with Bush, rocking your bush. 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

0: Queens of the Stone Age, Rock 799, no one knows is the name of the song, but not the truth when it comes to Ask Shelley. I got an email from Alan. He wanted to know about, well, I have the question coming up in a couple of minutes. Should I just save it for you then? It's about the voices in your head. How about this? I'll tell you about this instead. 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And I've got Ask Shelley coming up next.
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5: 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I'll do the research. I'll bring you back the answers. Just like Alan did, he sent me an email, Shelly at FM99.com, and said, thought about this. Do deaf people have a thinking voice in their head like people who can hear? If you aren't reading this out loud right now, you're probably using yours, which is true. When you read something, I don't know about you, but I hear the voice inside my head reading. And I looked into this, and deaf people do not have an auditory thinking voice the same way that hearing people do. But they do have an inner voice adapted from their primary language and sensory experiences. Someone posted about this on Reddit, that since they had been deaf since birth, they learned sign language as their primary language. So they experience thoughts as like sign language inside their head. Not that they're necessarily seeing it, but they kind of feel the hand signs, the movements, the facial expressions with their mind. Which, side note to that, I do remember seeing a fun fact. It has been noted that deaf people who have schizophrenia have been known to see hand signing the way that someone else might hear voices. They see like disconnected hands signing. But back to the question. So some visualize or feel the sign language, and some people visualize lip movements or see written words. Others have, quote, conceptual images rather than signs. Research also shows that auditory internal monologue is not universal. Many people, both hearing and deaf, think primarily in raw concepts, emotions, or visual imagery rather than continuous streams of words, which I can't even imagine what that's like. Like, it never goes quiet in my head. Sometimes I ask my husband what he's thinking when he's just quiet and staring off, and he's like, nothing. And I'm like, nothing is happening in your head? And he's like, no, nothing. It's quiet in there. And I just cannot fathom what that's like. So, yeah. But I guess some of y'all are like that, too. You can just go quiet in there. You don't have to think in words. There's not a just continuous stream of words playing in your head. But there you go, Alan. That is the answer to your question. Shelly at FM99.com is the email. If you have a question, send it over. Pearl Jam for you right now. 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

0: It's Stained outside on FM 99. We'll see Stained in town. Veterans United Home Loans Amphitheater of Virginia Beach, September 13th is the date of the show. Hit the FM 99 app. We got all the info on the events calendar posted right there. Looking at a high today in the upper 70s, mostly cloudy skies. Some peaks of sun, some chances of rain as well. And then the cool off tonight into tomorrow. Highs only into the upper 60s, maybe. Maybe if we're lucky, we'll hit 69 tomorrow. Then the climb back up as we go through the rest of the week, hitting the mid-70s on Wednesday, into the 80s by Thursday and Friday. And Saturday, yeah, I'm already looking at Saturday, sunny and 90 degrees.
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0: It's Incubus. I wish you were here, Rockin' FM 99. Apparently, Google, of all things, Google is asking federal regulators for permission to release up to 32 million mosquitoes into Florida and California over the next 2 years. As a part of an effort to curb mosquito-borne diseases, these are specially treated mosquitoes. And this headline really stuck out to me because I spent the weekend creating mosquito dunks buckets because it is out of control in my neighborhood. Like, I don't know who in my neighborhood is just leaving standing water out there, but it's hard to go outside right now because there's just a ton of mosquitoes everywhere. So I got some of those buckets. You can get those dunks at like Lowe's or whatever, and you put a little grass in there, draws the mosquitoes in. You put a little thing over the top of it, like some wiring or something, so animals don't go in it. Because we got the bunnies the other day. We had like 20 ducklings just walking across. It was like zippity-doo-dah in my yard or something. Just baby animals all over the place. Kids are losing their mind over how cute it is. But yeah, mosquito dunks buckets. Spent the weekend putting those out. Hopefully that's going to help and we won't need the Google-treated mosquitoes here in Virginia too.
1: 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That's not even a barrel anymore. That's VIP bottle service money. Industry analysts say that even Diddy would complain about oil at that price.
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3: It was on this date, June 1st, 1974. So during some of y'all's lifetimes, on this date, the stop choking technique invented by surgeon Henry J. Heimlich was published in the medical journal Emergency Medicine for the first time. It was the first time Dr. Heimlich published his technique for rescuing someone choking. 1974, on this date, the Heimlich maneuver. Nirvana, heart-shaped box, Rock 799.

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0: fast. I'm gonna pull over and ask that man for directions. Hi there. 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
1: Well, you're gonna take a left at the old oak tree end of this here road. 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
0: How are you getting a signal out here?
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7: The clouds continue today. Some peaks of sunshine coming through. Chances of rain continue, though, as well. Highs in the upper 70s. Tomorrow, cooler with highs only into the upper 60s, 68, maybe 69 if we're lucky. Nice. Iron Maiden right now, Run to the Hills. 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

Lincoln Park, FM 99 rocks. Nick Haggett with you on this Monday afternoon. Also, we flip the calendar. It is June 1st, which is also National Dinosaur Day. And in a new poll, more than 1,000 American adults were asked how many dinosaurs they could name off the top of their head. 9% said zero. 9% said zero. How many people can't name one of the dinosaurs that were released in the movie Jurassic Park? I mean, listen, they made, what, 7 documentaries about the Jurassic Park franchise, right? Because those are documentaries, right? Those are futuristic documentaries of what would happen when mankind finally clones dinosaurs. So, you know, take heed, take warning. It's kind of like Terminator. They came from the future to warn us in the present not to do the thing that we are currently doing in the present. But yeah, National Dinosaur Day, and only 9%

0: or I should say 9% of people said they can't name a dinosaur.
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0: 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And I am calling this Concert Week. So many shows coming to Hampton Roads this week. 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That's right. 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
7: 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It's my process.
6: Anytime.
7: Here we go.

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1: Starting with a crash in Virginia Beach on 264 East near Witch Duck Road, the east right lane and shoulder are blocked. Going to see delays near Newtown Road over the HRBT on the Hampton side east. You are already up to the 664 interchange. Norfolk side west is at Bay Avenue. Portsmouth side of the downtown tunnel, you are down around Effingham. Norfolk side heading towards the Berkeley, you are slow past City Hall. Suffolk side of the Modern Ramax 664 north, there is a disabled vehicle that has the north right lane and shoulder blocked. Delays have you sitting right around the Western Freeway. Newport News side south, congestion has you at 35th Street. The JRB has an opening today at 7 p.m., which will be well past most of your commute, but throwing it out there. 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
2: All right, what's going on this Monday afternoon? Mm-hmm. Nice to have you back, Brenda.
1: Yeah, nice to be back.
2: It is Nick, happy to be here as we've flipped the calendar. New week, new month.
1: New month.
2: Which also means I'm here to get you hyped for what's on deck for the month of June,
1: yes.
2: Baby. Yeah, because there's a lot of things to get excited for. Like, for instance, sports. I know you don't sports hard, but...
1: I don't sports hard.
2: But yeah...
1: I cheer hard.
2: You do. You just don't sports hard.
1: Nope.
2: But I know you know that that this means something. The Stanley Cup final starts tomorrow.
1: That means something.
2: Carolina Hurricanes taking on the Las Vegas Golden Knights.
1: Okay.
2: So got a little bit of a local tie here. I know a few Hurricanes fans here in the Hampton Roads area.
1: Okay. Okay.
2: Yeah. Yeah.
1: Are you rooting for the Hurricanes?
2: No. Hell no.
1: Oh, I'm not okay.
2: Hell no. I'm a New York Rangers fan.
1: Okay.
2: I don't care if Vegas is like the Darth Vader of hockey right now. I'm going to root for the evil empire on this one because
1: right.
2: I do not want to see a team coming out of the division my team's in lift the Stanley Cup before my team does.
1: Okay.
2: So I want to see all those teams.

0: Misery.
1: Fair enough.
0: Cry.
1: Misery.
0: Speaking of that as well, the NBA Finals get going on Wednesday night. That's where my New York Knicks take on my father-in-law, San Antonio Spurs. Yeah. A house divided. My father-in-law, a Spurs fan, which in turn makes my wife priority should be the Knicks, but is the Spurs.
1: Can she be 50-50? I mean,
0: she's claiming 50-50, but here's the other issue. The kid has a Knicks shirt, but the father-in-law got her a Spurs shirt as well. So now we're really in a house divided where I'm like, that kid better not be putting on that Spurs shirt at any point in time.
1: Someone's got to get her a hat next. And then
0: fine, Fanatics.
1: I'm just saying, you guys just keep built just like a Build-A-Bear, you know? Just boop.
0: I knew I should have got her something else in New York Knicks instead of Mets.
1: Just saying.
0: Damn it. The FIFA World Cup gets underway June 11th. I know a lot of people are excited for that. USA is going to take on Paraguay on the 12th.
1: There's a lot happening.
0: There's a lot happening.
1: My gosh.
0: U.S. Open in golf also happens. That's one of their big ones, June 18th through the 21st. And the one I'm really excited for, because we see the photos being built of the ring and the cage over there at the White House. UFC Freedom 250, baby.
1: Oh, boy.
0: It's like Teddy Roosevelt all over again. Fist fights on the White House lawn. Those New York presidents, man. They just love their fist fights on the White House lawn.
1: I mean, if they have the ability, right?
0: Yeah, why not?
1: Full send.
0: I love it.
1: Going out with a bang or a punch, whatever.
0: Oh, my gosh. And then, of course, moving on from the sports side of things, first official day of summer is June 21st, even though it is summer.
1: It's summer.
0: But Father's Day also happens to be on the 21st as well, so plan accordingly. I'm very excited. Tons of movies coming out this month. In fact, I believe I am off Thursday. I know I put in my vacation request for Thursday because there are two movies coming out I really want to see. Masters of the Universe and Scary Movie come out this weekend. Spielberg's film Disclosure Day comes out next weekend. Toy Story 5 comes out on the 19th. And then Supergirl and Johnny Knoxville and company, they got their film coming out on the 26th of this month.
1: June is huge.
0: Huge month.
1: What?
0: It's
1: for
0: summer,
1: man.
0: Summer.
1: Yeah.
0: Summer. That's what we do. Also, national days and holidays. Gotta shout these out. Like I mentioned, Father's Day is the 21st. We are gearing up for America's 250th birthday in July. So a lot of things happening there. But we got National Best Friends Day coming up on June 8th.
1: Ooh.
0: Flag Day is the 14th. 19th, National Martini Day. And National Selfie Day is June 21st.
1: All right. Going to get in on it. All of it.
0: Oh, there's a lot.
1: All of it.
0: And then, of course, June is Pride Month as well. So if you celebrate out there,
1: it's going to be a big month.
0: Yeah. Big month.
1: Big month.
0: Big month.
1: Lots of things
0: again,
1: happening.
0: This is all leading up to July, which is going to be 250 and
1: I feel like the two solid weeks surrounding the 4th is just going to be...
0: It's going to get crazy.
1: Yeah, for 14 days straight. Like, it's just going to it's gonna be epic.
0: And you know where you're going to find me that entire time?
1: Where are you going to be?
0: At a movie theater.
1: Inside. Staring
0: air
1: at a screen.
0: Big screen.
1: That's okay, I'll be inside too.
0: Front and center.
1: Not staring at a screen, but...
0: Eating my popcorn. No butter. I'm crazy.
1: No butter?
0: I'm crazy.
1: Oh.
0: I know.
1: How do you live? Butter, extra butter, and even like that jalapeno powder. Powder,
0: no butter.
1: Okay,
0: I'm crazy.
1: I too like cardboard.
0: You lay off of the popcorn at the movie theater.
1: Weird.
0: It does its job. Jelly Roll is coming to Veterans United Homos Amphitheater, Virginia Beach, June 10th. If you want to be there, on us, hit up the FM 99 app for all the details how you can score a pair of tickets.
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Maverick with the Virginia Symphony Orchestra performing the iconic score live. It is happening Saturday, June 13th at Chrysler Hall. You can score a pair of tickets on us. Just hit up the FM 99 app now for all those details. If you've never been to one of these, they are so cool. I went to one of the Harry Potter ones where they do this. It's absolutely incredible. You really are just watching the movie, and then when the score kicks in, that's when the Virginia Symphony Orchestra takes over. So you enjoy all the wonder that is Top Gun Maverick with the orchestra performing that iconic score right there live for you. Details waiting for you in the FM 99 app on how you could score a pair of tickets. It's Nick rocking with you. Brandy rejoining us here in just a bit with another traffic update for you and your moron of the day right now. Foo Fighters.

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0: 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Injured in an accident? 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
1: Crews are working on clearing the crash in Virginia Beach on 264 East near Witch Duck Road. The east right shoulder is blocked. Going to see delays back near the 64 interchange. Over the HRBT on the Hampton side, you are slower on the 64 interchange on that. Over there, Norfolk side west is at Bay Avenue. Portsmouth side of the downtown tunnel, you are down around Effingham. Norfolk side heading towards Berkeley is slow past City Hall. Suffolk side of the Modern Merrimack, 664 north, you were sitting right around College Drive. Newport News side south, got a little bit of congestion. You are down around 35th Street. And I'm Brandy for FM 99.
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4: That's right. Let's learn about stupid.
1: Stupid people.
4: Stupid people. Today's a little interesting story here, okay? We all love roller coasters, right?
1: Yeah.
4: Yeah.
1: Yeah.
4: Yeah, I can think of many roller coasters I love. How many great times I had on coasters around the nation here. Have you ever tried to eat on a roller coaster, though?
1: Heck no.
4: Yeah. Yeah. Probably a bad idea, right?
1: I'm just trying to hold my cookies in.
4: Yeah. Well, a social media influencer, because, you know, those influencers, they're smart people, them. Alan Farrell, he's in hot water.
1: Hot water.
4: After a stunt where he tried to eat a 10-piece chicken nuggets while on a roller coaster.
1: But what? Why?
4: Yes.
1: Oh, got to do it for the gram. That's why.
4: Do it for the gram. Listen, when you're an influencer, you'll do anything for the likes, okay?
1: You're
4: right.
1: You
4: got to get the likes and shares and the comments and all of that. Because once you have one big one and you don't have another big one for a while, you're no longer hot.
1: You're right.
4: Cold. You don't know what's going to happen there.
1: Chicken nuggets.
4: Yeah. So he snuck the nuggets onto the roller coaster by sticking them in his underwear. Then he had a friend film him while he ate them on the ride. He even dunked them in sauce. Guess what? That was a messy situation. Wasn't a kiddie ride either. He did this on the Millennium Force at Cedar Point in Ohio.
1: Stop, Cedar Point. That's where I used to go.
4: Which is the world's first coaster to exceed 300 feet in the air and reach 93 miles per hour, and it lasts 2 minutes long.
1: Okay, so he tried to eat 10 nuggets from his underwear while his friend filmed him with in with dipping sauce, and like, yo, no, the Magnum is not nothing.

0: No.
1: It's very dangerous, actually. It might seem silly, you know, but honestly, think about it. Yes, the choking hazard and loose items can turn into projectiles on the coaster. So any of those nuggets. Listen, we saw what happened to Fabio at Busch Gardens, okay?
0: Oh, man. That poor guy.
1: Imagine a chicken nugget doing that to you at Cedar Point. Yeah. You don't want that to happen to you.
0: I don't
1: want
0: to lose an eye.
1: No.
0: Oh.
1: No.
0: Go chicken.
2: It was definitely really hard, so I see why.
1: Sorry, that played a little early, but I was going to say to his credit, here's what he had to say.
2: It was definitely really hard, so I see why Cedar Point reacted the way they did, because I can see why there's safety measures and everything like that. It was hard. I had to try not to choke almost the entire ride. I had no idea Cedar Point even seen the video until I got a message saying I've been banned for life from Cedar Point, which really hurts because I've been going there since I was a little kid. I'm a season pass holder. I'm definitely sad about how it ended up, but I understand why they went the way they did. They don't want a bunch of other people trying to pull off challenges like I do.
1: Yeah, well, a little arrogant there at the end.
0: Right.
1: Nobody can pull it off like I did because I didn't choke and die.
0: But he definitely started something there, you know? Yeah, oh, man. Yeah.
1: So, yes, he got the lifetime ban, not just from there, but from every Six Flags theme park.
0: Oh, my.
1: Across the
0: nation
1: and land.
0: Just don't eat on roller coasters. There's a reason. I mean, I see people do those funny pictures all the time. That's cool. But, like, when you start getting stuff in your hands and
1: Now, the video is still online of Alan doing this, so you can see it. And he is struggling not to choke as he goes down the first hill. The nuggets are packed in his cheeks, and you can see him struggling.
0: Okay.
1: Now, he also did sit in the last row as not to hit anybody.
0: I was going
1: to
0: ask.
1: But that doesn't change the fact that he still had projectiles all out and about, you know, one inverted loop and doesn't matter.
0: Well, yeah.
1: You know?
0: Could you imagine having to pull off somebody who's unconscious because they were choking on 10-piece chicken nugget?
1: Right.
0: Like, come on.
1: Now, if you care to know, he did manage to eat 7 of the 10 nuggets during the ride, which is... I gotta say, 7 nuggets, you know,
0: hey.
1: 2 minutes, speeds of 90-plus miles per hour.
0: Good on you.
1: Not bad.
0: Yeah, you're right. Mm-hmm. You're right.
1: If you're gonna get banned from a theme park, make it memorable, you know?
0: Yeah, there you go. Now you made headlines everywhere. Yeah.
1: Don't just take your shirt off because you had too many drinks and you thought that, you know, you could ride the Clydesdales there at Busch Gardens.
0: Have you done this before, Nick?
1: No, but I've thought about it.
0: Okay. Just
1: had the thought.
0: Don't do it.
1: No, that's what I realized. Don't buy another one, and my buddy's driving home.
0: Safety first.
1: Yeah, there you go. There you go, kids. See, you always know your limits. Once you want to ride the Clydesdales at Busch Gardens,
0: shirtless.
1: That's where the limit is. Yeah.
0: Pump the brakes.
1: If you want a Vladimir Putin, Williamsburg,
0: get
1: your buddy to drive you home.
0: Oh, God,
1: put that on a bumper sticker. All right, there you go. Stupid News Extra coming up after the break with Rumble of the Gang. Don't go anywhere.
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0: exactly.
1: Most
0: right
1: of Adele's
0: now.
1: Music is gentle and reflective.
2: Yeah.
3: That's what it feels like.
0: Was I a bad son?
3: Might have been.
0: Did I disappoint my grandparents?
1: Was that not there enough?
3: Does my antidepressant need another pill? That's what this sounds like.
0: You're right, it is. Yeah.
3: You need the booster for your antidepressant.
0: I just can't seem to get myself out of bed.
1: Yes.
3: Every day.
0: Every day.
3: It's a challenge. I walk around like I'm tied up in poison ivy. Oh, no, that's Crohn's disease. Sorry.
0: It's very different.
3: Get my drug commercials mixed
0: also
3: up.
0: Also a problem.
2: Yeah.
3: Very much so, especially for the people in this next story.
0: Oh.
3: In the Food Standards Agency, the FSA, this is in England.
0: Okay.
3: It's their version of, we have food and drug.
0: Yeah, FDA, yeah.
3: They started testing takeout food. To see if it was actually what people were saying that it was, and it's not even close.
0: Oh, no.
3: Takeout vendors selling suspect meat included 73 undeclared species.
1: What?
3: Yep, 73 suspect meat and fish products were found during DNA testing. They're not what you said it was.
0: You like raccoon?
3: You're going to love this.
1: Oh, no. Man.
0: Yeah.
2: Please, no.
3: Yeah. They found ham and pineapple pizzas containing turkey, a lamb curry made between 60 and 100% cow.
0: Oh, jeez.
1: That's
3: beef
1: terrible.
3: Pepperoni that was 75% chicken.
0: Ooh. Wow.
3: Wow. Of the 263 tests they carried out, 73 contained undeclared species. Now, the issue here is if you were allergic to something.
0: Oh, absolutely, yeah.
3: You know,
0: if you have a dietary restriction.
3: Right, whatever it happens to be, right.
0: You know, but I'm curious, when you're naming all these different foods and what was in them, what was the Soylent Green made of?
3: Paper!
1: It's paper!
3: According to 23andMe, my uncle.
0: Yes.
1: Oh, no.
3: He was delicious.
1: Long pig.
0: Yes.
3: The figure, by the way, is the highest in the last 3 years. Last year was 48 undeclared species.
1: Wow.
3: The year before that, it was only 14.
0: Holy jeez.
3: Well, I'll just tell you, I don't know what it's like over there.
0: Yeah.
3: But I have a feeling that the price of beef and real meats has gone up so much.
0: I could see that.
3: Mm-hmm.
1: Yep.
0: Man.
3: They set this whole thing up after an issue in 2013 when it emerged that a whole line of products were actually horse meat, and they were never told anybody.
1: Oh, no.
3: And following the 2013 horse meat scandal, this thing was established.
0: Nay, say it ain't so.
3: How many counts?
1: Oh, man.
2: Yeah.
3: Recent examples include several fish and chips shops. Selling catfish instead of the usual whitefish that they normally would have because it's much cheaper than cod or haddock. Haddock's expensive, man.
0: Yeah.
3: But
0: yes.
3: It's delicious.
0: Yeah, but
3: it ain't catfish.
0: No, it's not.
3: No, and you'd see it immediately.
0: Take a bite into it.
3: Right,
0: yeah.
3: Right? Yeah. Bottom feeders, damn it.
0: Yeah.
3: Hey, there you go. That story's true.
2: And stupid.
3: And that's why this is
2: Stupid News Extra.
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1: Got a crash on 64 East in Hampton near the HRBT. The east right lane and right shoulder are blocked off, and you got delays before the 664 interchange. Norfolk side west is down past Granby. Portsmouth side of the downtown tunnel, you are at Effingham. Norfolk side heading towards the Berkeley is still slow past City Hall. Congestion at the Monitor Merrimack. Suffolk side northbound, you are slow as you get on to the bridge. Newport News side heading south, you are right around 35th Street. And I'm Brandy for FM 99.
0: Time to enjoy this bowl of delicious. I packed this bowl for two. It's the 420 Munchies.
2: Yeah, buddy. Nick Haggett with you, and let's get into some Munchies news. Today is National Olive Day.
1: Oh.
2: I love olives.
1: Do you? I like stuffed olives, too.
2: Okay.
1: With garlic and then blue cheese, I like, too, and jalapenos. Mm-hmm. Boom, boom, boom. Those are my three favorites.
2: Okay. Those, stuffed olives rock. I love blue cheese ones. I love putting stuffed blue cheese olives in a dirty martini.
1: Ooh, I haven't done that before.
2: It's so good. Hannah bought me this like martini pack that was had the blue cheese, and I was like, you changed my life on dirty martinis at home, because I can get down with some dirty martinis. I can accidentally drink a lot of those.
1: Accidentally.
2: Well, you know, they just become so, they're so good when you're making a dirty martini at home, and then you keep adding all the olives to it, and when you love olives, you know, like, because I'm not like, the thing that pisses me off about getting a martini at a restaurant, and I get it, having worked at restaurants, that they only do like the 1 to 3 olives tops. But when I want a damn dirty martini, like, the reason I'm getting it dirty is because of the olives.
1: You gotta ask for extra dirty.
2: I know.
1: Extra dirty, Nick.
2: Extra dirty.
1: Handful.
2: It's my favorite. Extra dirty.
1: Extra dirty handful of olives.
2: Yeah. Did you know olives are a symbol of peace, hope, love, and friendship?
1: No.
2: Yeah.
1: Did not know that.
2: Hence, extending an olive branch.
1: Oh, that's where that comes from. Peace, love, and friendship.
2: Yeah, so you can't, who can hate each other over the sharing of olives?
1: I'm going to start gifting people olives.
2: Dude.
1: I'm so serious.
2: If you bring olives to the Christmas
1: they won't last.
2: White elephant, yeah.
1: They won't last.
2: Forget the booze.
1: Take the prize and run.
2: Yeah, I want the olives. I'm going to be trying to grab the olives.
1: They're so good. I have a problem with them.
2: I do, too.
1: I like green ones more than the black ones, though.
2: Oh, see, I love pimentos, olives, but I love black olives. There's something about black olives that you're just...
1: I like it in my salads, but like if I'm eating them plain or having them stuffed, I like the green ones.
2: See, black olives on my nachos.
1: Black olives
2: on my salad.
1: Yeah.
2: Black olives, just picking them out of the can.

0: Just all the olives, doesn't matter.
1: Because you put the black olives on your fingers, and then you got
0: olive fingers. On pizza.
1: Oh my God, I love black olives on my pizza.
0: Extra dirty.
1: Yeah.
0: No.
1: Yeah, oh God.
0: Yes.
1: Don't tease me with that.
0: That sounds so good right now, too. Oh God.
1: All right. To a little different food news story. A woman in Ohio named Jennifer just scored a year's worth of free Dave's single burgers after taking first place in a Wendy's mascot lookalike contest, which was held on World Redhead Day last week.
0: Stop it.
1: Yeah.
0: So, lookalike contest.
1: For the Wendy's.
0: Okay.
1: For Dave's daughter.
0: Okay.
1: Do you look like Dave Thomas's daughter? Contest.
0: Free burgers for a year.
1: Free burgers for a year, which is awesome. I love Wendy's. I love Wendy's burgers. But here's the thing. It's not like she just won this contest. One of the contest judges was Wendy Thomas.
0: No way.
1: Yes. So the daughter of the founder, Dave Thomas, the real life inspiration for Wendy's, was there and picked her as the winner.
0: That's incredible.
1: So
0: that's cool.
1: She's got the blessing of the real life.
0: That's
1: Wendy.
0: So cool. Oh my gosh.
1: Yeah.
0: Didn't know they had a contest like that.
1: I didn't either.
0: Burgers for life, man. I would dye my hair.
1: I know.
0: Done so many things just to get burgers.
1: There's going to be a scandal here next year when it's like, local radio DJ out of Hampton Roads, Virginia, dyed his daughter's hair red to win Wendy's burgers for a year.
0: Oh, God.
1: I thought this was America.
0: Just put a wig on her, Nick. Yeah. Just put a wig on her. Just do that.
1: I'm going to be turning her into Annie real quickly.
0: I guess it's better her than you. Yeah. I mean, turning into Annie.
1: So. There you go, everybody. That is the 420 Munchies. Make sure you hit up the FM 99 app now because Hardee's coming to Veterans United Hobos Amphitheater, Virginia Beach on June 12th, and free tickets await you. 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

0: 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Injured in an accident? 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
1: Crews are clearing a multi-vehicle crash in Hampton on 64 East near the 664 interchange. The east right lane and shoulder are blocked. Going to see those delays back near Mercury Boulevard. Norfolk side west is down before Bay Avenue. Portsmouth side of the downtown tunnel, you are still hovering around Effingham. Norfolk side heading towards the Berkeley is still past City Hall. Newport News side of the Monitor Merrimack southbound, you're going to be holding steady at 35th Street. And I'm Brandy for FM 99.
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5: All right, it is Nick Hagg with you, 4:50 on this Monday afternoon, which means the start of a new week. Or does it?

0: New week, new month, new... No?
1: But is it a new week? When is exactly the first day of the week?
0: You know...
1: Because a new poll just asked this question. What is the first day of the week? And people are split. Okay, so 54% of Americans said today, Monday.
0: Mm-hmm, mm-hmm.
1: 45% said Sunday.
0: The calendar says Sunday, but the work week is Monday.
1: Does the calendar say Sunday?
0: Mine does. I guess it depends on which calendar, right?
1: Have I, for all these years, never paid attention that closely to a calendar to realize that it says that the week
0: actually
1: begins on
0: Sunday? I'm going
1: to
0: look at mine on my phone. Sunday. Starts on Sunday. Not all of them, but some of them do. Like, some planners will start on Monday because it's a work week. But my Apple one starts on Sunday.
1: Oh, so is that...
0: Oh.
1: Wow. You know, I know people hate this saying, but I was today years old when I learned that. So I have for my entire life. Thank you, public education system out of Long Island, New York. You did a bang up job teaching me how to read a calendar. Holy crap, I never realized that until today.
0: Really?
1: June 1st in the year 2026 of our Lord and Savior Jesus Christ.
0: Here we are. All right.
1: Wow. So, yeah, 45% of people say Sunday.
0: Mm-hmm.
1: Now, 1% said another day. They didn't really specify if that was Tuesday.
0: It's probably
1: Wednesday,
0: based off their work
1: Thursday.
0: Schedule.
1: Yeah.
0: You know?
1: I remember when I only was doing serving for that stretch mm-hmm. of time, that to me, like, Tuesday was...
0: Bro,
1: Friday.
0: I work 7 days a week, okay? So I don't know when it starts or ends. I don't know.
1: Well, that's the thing. Your weekends were weekends.
0: Right.
1: But Tuesday was the weekend day because typically, you know, you'd work.
0: Yeah.
1: You'd have that Monday and Tuesday. So, like, that was Friday, Saturday.
0: Yeah.
1: If you did it right.
0: Slower days, yeah.
1: I screwed up and I dumbly was always like, I can work Mondays, which means I was always working a double
0: mm-hmm.
1: on a Monday because
0: mm-hmm.
1: nobody works Monday.
0: Yeah.
1: So I would have that Tuesday off, which was kind of like a Friday, Saturday. And then back to work on Wednesday, Thursday, because you didn't want to miss Thursday, Thursday.
0: Oh, no,
1: and then
0: no,
1: the
0: no.
1: weekend's back, you know?
0: Yeah.
1: And Thursday essentially became the weekend.
0: Yeah. Yep.
1: Letting you into the life of server.
0: Yeah.
1: God, I don't miss those days. I
0: miss the money.
1: I do miss the money. You guys make
0: some
1: good money.
0: I miss some of the people, though, too.
1: I was at the porch this weekend, so that got up there quick where I was like,
0: oof.
1: Oh, all I got to do is sell a drink and lunch, huh?
0: Yay, all right. Yeah.
1: All right. Hmm.
0: Looking into that.
1: Might have to switch career paths again.
0: No, just do this on the side.
1: Get the health care from the wife.
0: You hear that, Hannah?
1: Now, among non-Americans, 86% said Monday was the first day of the week. So it turns out, just like everything in America, we are split right down the damn middle.
0: Hey, you know what? The week technically is Sunday, work week Monday. So, I mean, tomato, tomato.
1: Now, according to timeanddate.com, Sunday is the start of the week in most of the Western Hemisphere, including the United States, Canada, Brazil, Argentina. Mexico goes with Monday. Monday is the start in most of the European and Asia.
0: Interesting. Mm-hmm.
1: Along with Australia. Africa is basically split half and half. Saturday is considered the first day of the week in Iran, Afghanistan, and Somalia. Just another reason why, you know, I love to be an American.
0: Yeah. Yeah, that's weird. That would be weird to get used to.
1: I would not like that, no.
0: No. I already feel backwards. I don't need that.
1: Saturday fun day?
0: No. Yeah, doesn't work.
1: Don't work that. Don't work that way. So yeah, happy start of the week, or if you're follow the calendar correctly, I guess happy day two of the work week.
0: Technically day two. Today's years old.
1: Yeah.
0: You got happens. It.
1: I learned this something. And hopefully you did as well, because that's what we do here. It's like Mr. Rogers in the afternoon, just with rock music.
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1: Come in.
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1: Oliver? 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
1: I can't wait.
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1: And that modern composer would be...
2: Standing right in front of you, sir.
1: Okay. What do I have to lose?
2: Just need to bring in a few instruments.
1: That's a lot of equipment, Oliver.
2: I know, right? And you can rent this stuff for next to nothing.
1: Who can rent this stuff?
2: You can, sir. It's a legitimate business expense.
1: Oh, so you're an accountant now.
2: I bring a lot to the table, sir.
1: So what have you done with all this stuff that I rented?
2: Just need to warm up, sir. La la la la la la la. It's my process.
1: Anytime.
2: Here we go.
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2: Got a crash in Hampton on 664 North near Power Plant Parkway. The north right shoulder is closed on that one and slowing things as you pass. Hampton side of the HRBT heading east, you're locked in at the 664 interchange. Norfolk side west is down around 4th View. Portsmouth side of the downtown tunnel, you're up before Elm Avenue. Norfolk side heading towards the Berkeley is slow past City Hall. And the Newport News side of the Modern Merrimack heading south is holding steady at 35th Street. I'm Brandy for FM 99.
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8: Gotta get that bell in. Gotta get the bell in. It's always gonna come with us. It's our way of staying grounded, you know. Like
2: for sure.
8: Like Inception, they spun the coin. When we hear the bell, that's our.
2: We got a ding. That's our cue.
8: Yeah, that's our cue of it's time for us to get on out of here. Right? Yeah. We gotta get out of the dream. We gotta get out of the past.
2: Yeah, wake up.
8: Wake up from the past. All right, let's go back in time. It's Nick. It's Brandy. And 213 years ago, on June 1st in 1813, the U.S. Navy's battle cry, "Don't give up the ship," was first shouted.
2: Oh, cool. Mm-hmm. How many years ago?
8: 213 years ago.
2: I like that that's been documented.
8: Yeah.
2: I like that.
8: Yeah.
2: Fun fact.
8: History, man. 88 years ago, 1938, Superbad appeared in the first issue of Action Comics. In 2014, a copy sold for $3.2 million.
2: Oh, my God. Yeah.
8: The highest price ever paid for a comic book. So, see, kids, don't let your parents tell you.
2: Yeah, don't get rid of them. So collect them.
8: Yeah.
2: Collect that stuff. Be
8: smart as well.
2: I have nothing that I've collected over the years.
8: The things I've collected have not gone up in value over the years.
2: Give it time, Nick. Give it time.
8: Yeah. VHSs are having their turnaround, you know?
2: Hey, see? Hey. Hey.
8: 46 years ago in 1980, the world started to come apart when CNN began broadcasting as the first cable news network. Get it? CNN, cable news network. That's what they are. Feeding you 24/7.
2: Hey, yeah, God.
8: What John Carpenter's They Live is all about. Consume.
2: Nope.
8: Spend.
2: I can't watch TV. Get hooked on it.
8: You got to consume. You got to spend. Reproduce.
2: I consume. I spend.
8: Obey.
2: Like, come on now.
8: Do the thing.
2: I don't need them to tell me what
8: to
2: do.
8: Do obey. And 42 years ago, 1984.
2: Yeah.
8: For the third time, we, on the big screen, boldly went where no man has gone before. As the USS Enterprise was on a search for Spock in Star Trek III.
2: Spock.
8: The search for
2: the
8: Spock.
2: The search. Did they find him then, too?
8: They found Spock.
2: In 1984? Good year.
8: Yeah.
2: Good year.
8: Yeah.
2: All right, Spock.
8: Christopher Lloyd killed Captain Kirk's kid. Spoiler.
2: Oh, spoiler alert. In case you're all like me who live under a rock. That was a spoiler alert, man. Thanks.
8: Hang on. Killed my son.
2: It's all right. It's all right.
8: Yeah. Yeah. Sad moment in the movie. But hey, Spock's back.
2: Hey.
8: So there you go. That's on this day. Your education in history.
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2: Crews are working on clearing that crash in Hampton on 664 North near Power Plant Parkway. The north right shoulder is closed, slowing things as you pass. Hampton side of the HRBT, you are a little before Armistead. Norfolk side west is down around 4th View. Portsmouth side of the downtown tunnel, you are down around Effingham. Norfolk side heading towards the Berkeley is slow past City Hall. And the Newport News side of the Monitor Merrimack heading south, you are down past 35th Street. 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
7: All right, there is a lot of discussion to have, actually. I got a video up about this. Is Hollywood going to learn all the wrong lessons from this past weekend? Because the box office is one of the biggest stories right now. Because if you don't know what happened, so last weekend for Memorial Day weekend, Star Wars dropped this Star Wars and Grogu film, this Mandalorian and Grogu movie, right? Big blockbuster, big tentpole film, franchise everybody knows, 50 plus years in running. Well, about 50 years in running here for, 50 years, whatever it is.
2: Math,
7: hard. But forever, we've all seen these.
2: Yes.
7: Spinoffs, there's a theme park people go to.
2: Yes.
7: There's
2: yes.
7: merchandising, like Spaceballs said, there's video games, there's everything. Well, two independent horror films just probably killed the Star Wars franchise forever. Because the original horror movie, Backrooms, made more than $81 million this weekend. That's not a record, but this part is. Kane Parsons is now the youngest director ever to top the domestic box office. Just a 20-year-old kid who had created this little YouTube series based off of this idea, Backrooms.
2: Stop it. 20 years old
7: has the number one movie in the country, in the world right now.
2: 20.
7: The second weekend over Star Wars, which dipped over 70% at the box office, falling to third place because the movie that took second place, another YouTube director, his film Obsession, the other brand new horror movie that's out there, went up about 20% in its box office and has continued to go up in box office every weekend now in its third weekend.
2: What's happening? What pivot?
7: Yeah.
2: Wow.
7: That's 26-year-old director Curry Barker with Obsession.

0: That is now up to $104.7 million in 3 weeks on a budget of just $750,000.
1: Get out of here.
0: Yes. That is what's happening right now in Hollywood. So I say Hollywood is about to take all the wrong lessons because their tentpole IP just got demolished by two YouTube guys.
1: Yeah, precisely.
0: They're about to go out and buy every YouTube property.
1: Oh,
0: and every young kid a film and go, they're all going to hit, right? Without realizing that the reason these two films have hit is there's like a weird online pull for the Backrooms thing, but Backrooms had a very smart marketing behind it.
1: Okay.
0: And is intriguing and captured the Gen Z zeitgeist. Obsession is just a brilliant movie.
1: Okay.
0: It's the best film I've seen this year.
1: Oh,
0: so
1: my
0: far.
1: God. Mm. Okay. That's quite a big.
0: Yeah.
1: Gap.
0: There's a lot happening right now. That's like Hollywood is imploding, and I'm kind of like, as much as I love it, and I love those like IPs and franchise films, I'm loving the fact that I'm like, oh wait, I've seen Obsession and I plan on seeing Backrooms and I still haven't seen Star Wars.
1: Oh, Nick. That says a lot from you,
0: it
1: though, man.
0: It says a lot because I think people are burned out on some of this IP stuff. I think there's a place for it, but like Star Wars has been very mismanaged by Disney along the way, that even something like a popular TV show finally getting its movie.
1: Yeah.
0: I didn't feel the excitement that I felt like when episode 1, 2, and 3 were coming out.
1: Yeah, yeah.
0: Or when 7 and 8 came out, and then you had destroyed my whole mood by the time 9 came out.
1: Well,
0: Yeah.
1: Will there be another one, I guess? Is that the question that
0: probably
1: we're
0: not
1: ask?
0: Another Mandalorian and Grogu film. Yeah. I think the baby's dead. I think we killed the child.
1: Oh, boo. Like, well, now what? I don't even
0: get
1: know.
0: Ready for a bunch of creepypasta and YouTube shorts being turned into extended movies.
1: I think that's just where our attention span is now.
0: I think the Gen Z thing did play a part in it because these are two directors that their films captured the Gen Z audience. I know Rena.
1: Yeah.
0: I saw both of them, and her and I were talking about Obsession, and she was telling me a little bit about Backrooms today because she knows I plan on seeing that one.
1: Okay.
0: But we couldn't stop talking about Obsession because it's a film that will just stay with you.
1: Okay. Noted.
0: It's very Gen Z creepy, but I would also say general audience can appreciate the tone of the really dark hue. Because it's funny. It's really funny.
1: Okay.
0: But it's really intense and scary as well.
1: How scary?
0: Not like a House of 1,000 Corpses or Devil Rejects type of scary.
1: Okay.
0: But like in the sense of... I can't give away too much.
1: I like the real world scary, where it could be a real world scenario, not like this make believe.
0: I mean, Obsession is about a dude that really likes a girl and makes a wish with a one wish willow of, I wish you would really like me, and well, that wish gets granted.
1: All right.
0: It doesn't mean it's a good thing or a bad thing.
1: Okay. You're not going to.
0: Actually,
1: no spoilers.
0: Yeah, no spoilers. That's pretty much the concept.
1: Okay.
0: What if your wish got. The director said that he was inspired by the Simpsons episode with the monkey paw, the Treehouse of Horror.
1: That was his inspiration.
0: That was his inspiration.
1: I love that even more.
0: I think that's why I love the movie so much, because I'm like, he picked Prime Simpsons as inspiration.
1: That tracks.
0: Conan was on the Simpsons writing team.
1: Yes, I know that episode.
0: I get this. I like that.
1: Good reference.
0: It's funny and dark. There you go. All right. All about the box office. That's what the Hollywood Happenings was all about. Because, again, it's pretty wild that two 20-year-old Gen Zers just destroyed. Nobody saw this coming. Mm-hmm. Everybody thought Star Wars was going to be one of the biggest movies of the summer. And right now we're talking about two independent, low-budget horror films that did it. So
1: that's craziness.
0: Yeah. There you go, everybody. Hollywood Happenings. Brandy, thank you for hanging out.
1: Yes, sir.
0: More rock coming your way right after the break.
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0: 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It is Nick Hagin with you, and they are going to be at Chartway Arena this Friday, June 5th. Very excited for that show. 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
3: 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It's Nick Hagin with you. 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

0: Green Day, FM 99 rocks. It is Nick Hagin with you. Today is National Dinosaur Day, and Americans, you're really disappointing the kids. A recent poll of more than 1,000 American adults revealed we apparently don't know our dinosaurs off the top of our head. In fact, 9% said they don't think they can name any dinosaur. I mean, seriously, you can't pull T-Rex out of your backside. 8% could name one. They probably said T-Rex. 13% said two. 19 said three. 13 said four. 25% said five or more. 7% did say that they could name 10 or more types of dinosaurs, which is very impressive. But I mean, seriously, like, I feel like Jurassic Park, though, primed us all for this. Everybody's seen Jurassic Park, right? Like, you got T-Rex, Velociraptor, Dilophosaurus, Bronchiosaurus, Stegosaurus. That's just five right there from the Jurassic Park movies, and there were many, many more. Oh, well. I guess not everybody grew up watching that film on repeat like some of us because, well, you know, as I always mention, I watch my movies over and over again because I'm preparing for the day when a mad scientist does create a Jurassic Park and I go visit and I know what to do when the emergency happens. Yeah, I know where to go hide, and it's not going to be in a toilet near the T-Rex enclosure. No. All right, I'm getting out of here. You guys have a great one. Nikki's on the way. She's going to be rocking with you till midnight. I'll be back with you tomorrow, 2 to 7. Peace and love.
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1: Anytime.
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0: FM 99 Rocks, Blink 182. What's my age again? Monday night. I'm Nikki. June 1st. Can't even believe it. Absolutely crazy. Some things to look forward to this month. If you're a sports fan, Stanley Cup Finals start tomorrow. NBA Finals get going on Wednesday. French Open Tennis Tournament runs through June 7th. The U.S. Open for golf, June 18th through the 21st. The first official day of summer is June 21st, which also happens to be Father's Day this year. Lots of movies hitting theaters. Masters of the Universe comes out Friday. Scary Movie 6. Steven Spielberg's Disclosure Day released on the 12th. Toy Story 5 out June 19th. Supergirl and Jackass Best and Last both hit theaters on June 26th. Season 3 of House of the Dragons going to be out on the 21st. Season 2 of the live action Avatar, The Last Airbender. And then, of course, all the holidays, National Best Friends Day, Flag Day, National Martini Days, the 19th. Heck yeah. I'm ready to celebrate that one. 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
1: Rumble. Two incidents were reported in late April when a man was seen by two victims sitting on a park bench with his underwear around his ankles.
2: He said, "Who the hell are you?" And he said, "I'm Rod Fitzwell."
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0: series of crossroads, and when at the wheel, how we handle them matters. I know these roads by heart, while other drivers may be just starting to find their way. Staying sharp at intersections isn't just about my safety, it's about protecting others too. I want to be independent, but also be safe. Virginia Grand Driver helps me do both. 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
2: Hey, it's Rena. I wanted to give you an update on the tattoo I got from Rockin' and Roll Tattoo in Virginia Beach. Tony Franco owns Rockin' and Roll, and he made this gorgeous design just for me, and it wraps around my whole forearm. Well, I wanted to let you know that because of Tony's expertise and attention to detail, the tattoo has healed beautifully. The design, creativity, and stunning artwork has only gotten better with time, and the proof is everywhere. I get compliments on the design all the time, and every time it happens, I say thanks. It's from Tony Franco at Rockin' and Roll Tattoo in Virginia Beach. I've heard it while out for a walk, while I'm sitting in my car in a drive-thru, from friends and family. Everyone wants an up-close look at the art Tony gave me. I can't wait to go back and see Tony Franco at Rockin' and Roll Tattoo. If you're looking to add some art to your body, you should check out Rockin' and Roll Tattoo. You can find them on social media or just Google Rockin' and Roll Tattoo Virginia Beach.
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10: It's going to cool down a little bit tomorrow and this just continue to get warmer as the week goes on. 69 degrees tomorrow, 75 Wednesday, 79 Thursday. And then we're in the 90s Friday through Sunday. 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

0: 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Do you ever have one of those moments where you kind of stop for a minute and you're like, what is wrong with me? I'm sitting here in the studio having a conversation with a coworker that happens to be here as well. And I go to take a drink from my water bottle and pour like half of it just down the front of my shirt into my lap. I don't even know how it happened. I mean, my mouth was prepared to drink it. How it ended up all, no, so now I'm wet. I'm just like soaked. My shirt is soaked. At least it was water, not like fruit punch or something. Virginia Arts Festival presents the blockbuster thrills of the Academy Award-winning film Top Gun Maverick with the Virginia Symphony Orchestra performing the iconic score live. It's happening Saturday, June 13th at Chrysler Hall, and you could win a pair of tickets. 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